0: Postal Service would go off that list to mail ballots to voters. Judges say that states are the only ones who can oversee elections and call the rules unconstitutional. ABC's Peter Haralambos.
1: This is the third judge in just 1 week to block elements of President Trump's attempt to increase federal oversight over elections. And at this point, both of his executive orders on elections have been blocked by the courts.
0: Devastation in Venezuela, a pair of powerful earthquakes leaving at least 188 people dead. Thousands more are missing. Rescuers are trying to recover people from the rubble of collapsed buildings.
2: This is the terrifying moment two massive back-to-back earthquakes struck Venezuela. The strongest to hit the country in a century. A 7.2 magnitude, followed 39 seconds later by an even stronger 7.5. Buildings collapsing as panicked residents race for cover.
0: ABC's Victor Oquendo. The U.S. is set to play Turkey tonight in its final World Cup group match. The U.S. already won the group with 2-0 win, one over Australia Friday. 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
0: 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A brutal heat wave still gripping parts of Europe. Temperatures topping records set more than 50 years ago in the United Kingdom and France. The Eiffel Tower and Louvre once again restricting hours, hundreds lining Paris's canals and pools to escape the heat. Dave Packer, ABC News.
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0: keeping you company with the best real country music. If you're a parent, don't get your school-age child a tutor. Just make sure he or she gets enough sleep. New research finds that missing just a single hour of sleep turns a sixth grader's brain into that of a fourth grader. Also, teens who received A's averaged about 15 more minutes sleep than the B students, who in turn averaged 15 more minutes than the C's, and so on.
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9: 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On the overnight, north central Nebraska, a 30% chance of scattered showers with temps down to 52. Southeast winds 5 to 10. Sunshine breezy for Friday. Friday's high at 79. Wind gusts as high as 30 miles an hour. Friday night, cloudy skies. Temps down to low 60s. Southeast winds 15 to 20. South central South Dakota on the overnight, there is that 40% chance of scattered showers with temps down to about 53. Southeast winds 6 to 8. Gradual clearing for for Friday. Breezy with a high near 80 expected. Southeast winds 9 to 14, gusting as high as 31 in the afternoon. Increasing clouds Friday night. Breezy with temps down to 62. South winds 21 to 23, gusting as high as 34. Then sunshine and breezy into Saturday. Saturday's high 87. South winds 25 to 31, gusting as high as 43 on Saturday.
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0: house. We're playing only the best and most real country. Thanks so much for listening. If you're an animal lover, don't fight with your significant other in front of your dog. When you're upset, so is your dog, say canine behavior experts. If he isn't used to seeing you angry, your shouting or angry gestures will put him on edge, and that could lead to barking, nipping, or trying to settle the fight himself. In some cases, your dog may even start to associate your angry or aggressive mood with your partner's presence. If that happens, your pooch may consider your significant other threatening and may try to bite.
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2: From ABC News, I'm Dave Packer. Despite a drone strike on a vessel in the Strait of Hormuz today, President Trump is continuing to insist that the critical waterway is open. ABC's Jonathan Carl.
3: Less than 24 hours after President Trump declared that the deal with Iran was going well,
4: Iran is being very nice. They're agreeing to everything that I want.
3: U.S. officials tell ABC News Iran attacked a cargo ship attempting to cross the Strait of Hormuz. Iran has imposed new conditions forbidding ships from traveling outside of its approved shipping lanes.
2: ABC News contributor and expert on Middle East policy Javed Ali says that Iran is pushing the boundaries.
5: It is clear that Iran is trying to probe or push the conditions of this agreement and see how much room do they have to keep negotiating with one of these critical aspects, which is who's going to control the straits, what kind of economic system will come into place, and who is going to generate the most money from that.
2: The Supreme Court delivered victories to the Trump administration today.
6: In two separate immigration cases, the court split 6-3 along ideological lines, with a conservative majority rejecting the arguments of immigrant rights groups. Both opinions were written by Justice Samuel Alito, who said that would-be asylum seekers in Mexico aren't entitled to make their claims unless they actually reach the U.S. side of the border. Alito also wrote that the government can strip the temporary protected status granted to Haitians and Syrians that has allowed them to stay in the U.S.
2: ABC's Steve

0: Portnoy. Tens of thousands are considered missing in Venezuela following the twin earthquakes that reduced some buildings to rubble. The death toll, 188, but says Senior Vice President of International Programs for the International Rescue Committee, Kieran Donnelly.
1: Numbers that are going to change. Sadly, as the numbers of those missing goes down, we're inevitably going to see the numbers of those killed going up as people bodies are recovered from the wreckage.
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0: In another decision handed down today, the Supreme Court handed a victory to the makers of the weed killer Roundup.
4: The case involved a man who won a $1 million lawsuit in state court, alleging that Monsanto violated Missouri law by failing to warn on the label that the weed killer Roundup might cause cancer. Monsanto denies that its product is dangerous and points to the EPA's approval of its label. The high court ruled 7-2 in favor of the company, finding that federal law governs the labeling and preempts the state court claim. The ruling did not fall along the court's traditional ideological lines, with liberal Justice Ketanji Brown Jackson being joined in her dissent by conservative Neil Gorsuch. Stephen Portnoy, ABC News, Washington.
0: Jaguar Land Rover is recalling more than 250,000 SUVs over an airbag defect. According to the car maker, the airbag might not deploy as intended and increases the risk of an injury during a crash. The automaker is not aware of any accidents or injuries due to the defect. Dave Packer, ABC News.
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Holmes, Beer Never Broke My Heart on your Real Country Thursday night. My name is Al Farb. Hey, thank you so much for having us on and making us a part of your day while we sit around and play all of your favorite real country songs right here in one place, like Alan Jackson and Who's Cheating Who on Real Country.

0: The Bellamy Brothers, Do You Love As Good As You Look on your Real Country Thursday. My name is Al Farbel. M&M's will introduce a version of its candies made without artificial dyes beginning in August as it marks its 85th anniversary. The change does come with a trade-off. M&M's plans to eliminate its blue and brown candies from their lineup. More of your favorite old country songs are coming up right around the corner for you from Eddie Rabbit, Scott $2 in the Jukebox, Zach Top, I Never Lie, and more next right here on Real Country.
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0: 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On the overnight, north central Nebraska, a 30% chance of scattered showers with temps down to 52. Southeast winds 5 to 10. Sunshine breezy for Friday. Friday's high at 79. Wind gusts as high as 30 miles an hour. Friday night, cloudy skies. Temps down to low 60s. Southeast winds 15 to 20. South central South Dakota on the overnight, there is that 40% chance of scattered showers with temps down to about 53. Southeast winds 6 to 8. Gradual clearing for Friday. Breezy with a high near 80 expected. Southeast winds 9 to 14, gusting as high as 31 in the afternoon. Increasing clouds Friday night. Breezy with temps down to 62. South winds 21 to 23, gusting as high as 34. And sunshine and breezy into Saturday. Saturday's high 87. South winds 25 to 31, gusting as high as 43 on Saturday.
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0: Katie Rabbit's got $2 in the jukebox on Real Country. 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
2: From ABC News, I'm Dave Packer. The Trump administration is celebrating a pair of 6-3 Supreme Court decisions allowing the president to end legal protection for Haitian and Syrian immigrants fleeing violence or disasters, and allowing the administration to possibly revive an immigration policy used to turn back migrants seeking asylum at the southern border. White House Deputy Chief of Staff Stephen Miller.
3: On the asylum point, is we've implemented international agreements all over the world to take in our asylum seekers. So America's doors are closed fully to asylum seekers. We've set up agreements where if you want asylum, then we will find a country elsewhere in the world to take you. It's very simple, a very elegant, a very complete solution.
2: But a setback for the administration in a lower court, a federal judge blocked part of President Trump's executive order that would mandate how states run mail-in voting operations. The number is expected to rise, but at this time we know there are at least 188 people dead and more than 1,000 injured after a pair of powerful quakes struck Venezuela. Rescue efforts at this hour to pull more survivors from the rubble. Aid groups and foreign governments are lining up food, water, medicines, and rescuers to help the country. ABC's Victor Oquendo has more from Doral, Florida, where some of those efforts are being staged.
4: With its battered infrastructure, Venezuela was already facing a national crisis, making this emergency response even tougher for acting President Delcy Rodriguez. It comes just months after the U.S. raid removed President Nicolas Maduro. The U.S. military and State Department now sending support.
2: Is the Strait of Hormuz open, or isn't it? Hours after a confirmed Iranian drone attack on a ship in the Strait, President Trump tonight in the Rose Garden saying traffic through the waterway is moving again.
5: We knocked the hell out of them, and now we're negotiating from a position of pure strength. Pure strength. They know that. And the Strait's already open, and we're setting records in the Strait.
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3: Immigration facility known as Alligator Alcatraz is closing after less than a year of operation. Florida Governor Ron DeSantis today said the facility was meant to be temporary and that the Department of Homeland Security has other detention options.
4: This was an emergency situation. DHS did not have resources. The funding they got last summer had not passed yet. And they were in a situation where they could not keep these people. They didn't know what to do with them. They didn't have the space.
3: Today was the fifth day in a row of severe weather for parts of the Rockies and Plains, and that threat continues. But it's a different story in the West, where nine states are under fire weather alerts. ABC meteorologist Lee Goldberg has more.
5: At Kansas City Stadium, the site of a World Cup match, an urgent warning to seek shelter as storms move through. Hail covering the ground like snow in Green Bay, Wisconsin, Wednesday.
6: This is insane, man.
5: Heavy rain turning streets into rivers. In Tulsa, Oklahoma, firefighters using a ladder and ropes to rescue a man trapped in a flood-controlled ditch surrounded by raging rapids.
3: No word yet on Lionel Richie's condition after the singer abruptly ended a show in St. Paul, Minnesota. The Grammy winner reportedly told the crowd he felt dizzy during the first show of his new tour. Richie called for an intermission, and eventually his saxophonist told fans that Richie would not be able to continue at the show. Mixed market on Wall Street today. The Dow was up 71 points, the NASDAQ down 118. Dave Packer, ABC News.
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Tanya Tucker, love it like you used to on your Real Country Thursday night. My name is Al Farb. Thank you so much for having us on and making us a part of your evening while we sit around and play all of your favorite Real Country songs right here in one place like the Possum George Jones and I Don't Need Your Rockin' Chair on Real Country.

Rodney Atkins, if you're going through hell on your Real Country Thursday night, my name is Al Farvel. How is a guy supposed to answer his wife when she asks, do these jeans make me look fat? Under no circumstances should the answer ever be yes. The best answer is, you look really great. You look at the curve that they give you. But suppose she, does look a little chubby. Then blame the clothes by saying, you know, those pants aren't hitting you right. Yeah. Never, ever say yes. That's just it's a trick question. Just saying. More of your favorite Real Country songs are coming up right around the corner for you for Brooks and Dunn, going to the Lost and Found. Keith Whitley, When You Say Nothing at All, and more next right here on Real Country.

0: Jason Aldean, how far does a goodbye go on your Real Country Thursday night? My name is Al Farbel. Do you have a best friend at your office? 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And that means you'll get more done and have more fun doing it. 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Trace Atkins and the Honky Tonk Badonkadonk. 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
5: 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On the overnight, North Central Nebraska, a 30% chance of scattered showers with temps down to 52. Southeast winds 5 to 10. Sunshine breezy for Friday. Friday's high at 79. Wind gusts as high as 30 miles an hour. Friday night, cloudy skies, temps down to low 60s. Southeast winds 15 to 20. South Central South Dakota on the overnight, there is that 40% chance of scattered showers. The temps down to about 53. Southeast winds 6 to 8. Gradual clearing for Friday. Breezy with a high near 80 expected. Southeast winds 9 to 14. Gusting as high as 31 in the afternoon. Increasing clouds Friday night. Breezy with temps down to 62. South winds 21 to 23. Gusting as high as 34. And sunshine and breezy into Saturday. Saturday's high 87. South winds 25 to 31. Gusting as high as 43 on Saturday.
6: Turn it up, son. All right, boy. This is her favorite song, you know that, right? 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She might get up and dance again. Oh, she put her beard down. Here she comes. Left, left, left, right, left.

0: Exile, Give Me One More Chance on Real Country. 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
2: From ABC News, I'm Dave Packer. SOUTHCOM announcing tonight that two U.S. Navy ships and aircraft in the Caribbean have been assigned to support U.S. relief operations in Venezuela after a pair of powerful and deadly earthquakes. The death toll at 235 so far.
3: Earthquake experts warn the death toll could top 10,000.
4: Jofran!
3: As families frantically search by flashlight for their loved ones. At least 25,000 are still unaccounted for. American tourist Jason Wang made it out alive. He was about to get into a cable car when the quake struck.
5: It started to shake, and then I felt the ground shaking a little bit, and then just mass panic. Like, everyone was just bolting the door.
3: So many in need, patients evacuated from a damaged hospital lined up on the street.
2: ABC's Victor Akendo. Hundreds of thousands of people now face deportation after the Supreme Court today allowed the Trump administration to end legal protections for migrants fleeing violence and natural disaster in Haiti and Syria. Massachusetts Governor Maura Healey slamming the ruling today.
6: This Trump policy makes no sense for our families, our economy, our communities, our country. It allows President Trump to rip away protections from families and children, children who fled devastating earthquakes and violence in their own countries.
2: The High Court also ruling that asylum seekers could be turned away at the border. Another attack in the Strait of Hormuz.
7: Less than 24 hours after President Trump declared that the deal with Iran was going well.
8: Iran is being very nice. They're agreeing to everything that I want.
7: U.S. officials tell ABC News Iran attacked a cargo ship attempting to cross the Strait of Hormuz.
2: ABC's Jonathan Carl, Iranian-run Persian Gulf Strait Authority, warning against any vessel passing through the strait to remain inside routes designated or face consequences. You're listening to ABC News.
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2: Google and the TSA are teaming up for Touchless ID, a plan to allow passengers to get screened for their flights without having to carry a physical ID. People will be able to scan their passports into their Android phone. Facial recognition will confirm identities. ABC's Sam Sweeney has more.

0: 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It's now available in roughly 65 airports, but you can expect it to grow in the coming months and years.
1: Deliberations will continue in the arson trial of Jonathan Rinderknecht, who's accused of setting the California blaze known as the Palisades Fire. The jury in the case sent a note to the judge today saying they were deadlocked. ABC's Melissa Adan has more.
2: He was arrested near his current home in Melbourne, Florida. And among the evidence, police say they recovered an image of a city on fire that authorities say the suspect created using ChatGPT. Well, investigators say the evidence also points to just a suspect obsessed with fire. At this point, he is facing a minimum of 5 years and a maximum of 45 years in prison if he is found guilty.
1: The January 2025 Palisades fire was the most destructive in Los Angeles history. Sources tell ABC News defense attorneys for Luigi Mangione have spoken to federal prosecutors about a possible guilty plea. Mangione's previously pleaded not guilty in the murder of United Healthcare CEO Brian Thompson. Dave Packer, ABC News.
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Travis Tritt. I'm going to be somebody on your Real Country Thursday night. My name is Al Farb. Hey, thank you so much for having us on and making us a part of your evening while we sit around and play all your favorite Real Country songs right here in one place like Alabama right now. Lady Down on Love on Real Country.

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My name is Al Farbel. Use your nose to lose weight. Some scents stimulate appetite, but researchers say the smell of olive oil, garlic, green apples, bananas, fennel, and grapefruit can actually curb your urge to eat. 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

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And that's us, Country 1260.

0: George Virgin Cowboy Songs on your Real Country Thursday night. My name is Al Farbel. Keep your eye on a woman if she's had a glass of wine in her hand. Italian researchers found that women who drank 2 glasses of red wine per day craved more intimacy with their partners more frequently than women who drank less often. 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
6: 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On the overnight, north central Nebraska, a 30% chance of scattered showers with temps down to 52. Southeast winds 5 to 10. Sunshine breezy for Friday. Friday's high at 79. Wind gusts as high as 30 miles an hour. Friday night, cloudy skies. Temps down to low 60s. Southeast winds 15 to 20. South central South Dakota on the overnight, there is that 40% chance of scattered showers. The temps down to about 53. Southeast winds 6 to 8. Gradual clearing for Friday. Breezy with a high near 80 expected. Southeast winds 9 to 14, gusting as high as 31 in the afternoon. Increasing clouds Friday night. Breezy with temps down to 62. South winds 21 to 23, gusting as high as 34. And sunshine and breezy into Saturday. Saturday's high at 87. South winds 25 to 31, gusting as high as 43 on Saturday.

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2: From ABC News, I'm Dave Packer. Rescue crews in Venezuela searching around the clock for survivors in the rubble left behind after Wednesday's twin earthquakes.
3: Officials say at least 250 buildings have been damaged. This survivor saying it was like a horror movie.
4: De película de terror.
3: You can hear the fear from passengers on this plane on the tarmac in Caracas. Sections of the airport crumbling into a cloud of dust as travelers scramble to escape.
2: ABC's Victor Oquendo, the death toll in Venezuela has risen to at least 235. Thousands are unaccounted for. The Supreme Court handing President Trump a pair of wins Thursday, ruling 6-3 that the administration can, on its own, end temporary protected status for hundreds of thousands of migrants from Syria and Haiti. In the second ruling, the High Court allowing the Trump administration to turn away asylum seekers at the border. White House Deputy Chief of Staff Stephen Miller calling the decision's huge wins.
5: America's doors are closed fully to asylum seekers. We've set up agreements where if you want asylum, then we will find a country elsewhere in the world to take you. It's very simple, very elegant, very complete solution.
2: Meanwhile, a federal judge Thursday blocked part of President Trump's executive order on mail-in voting. It blocks the administration from imposing new regulations meant to increase the USPS oversight of mail-in voting. One of the most dangerous fire seasons in the state of Utah. That's how officials in the state describe what's happening, as four fires now have consumed more than 141,000 acres. State Forester Jamie Barnes.
6: Every county in Utah is in severe drought. 22 counties are in extreme drought. We came out of the lowest snowpack on record, and the forecast heading into Friday and Saturday includes very strong winds and extremely low humidity. In some places, we may see gusts up to 40 to 50 miles per hour and humidity in the single digits.
2: The largest, the Cottonwood Fire, scorching more than 110 square miles. 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
2: The National Park Service confirms a 22-year-old man died after going over Nevada Fall inside Yosemite National Park on Saturday morning. Frisia Gall was hiking around the falls with friends around the same time as Josie Barnes Alfaro fell. She says she jumped in to try and rescue Alfaro, but was battered by the undercurrent.
11: I launched over toward him, and quickly the undercurrent, that washing machine, basically slams him under. And suddenly I can't spot him anymore. And in that shock, this meant that I got caught up in it too.
2: An NFL player is facing kidnapping, armed robbery, and conspiracy charges as part of an alleged plot to detain three people suspected of stealing from him. His defense attorney says Terrion Arnold of the Detroit Lions denies all allegations. ABC's Morgan Norwood.
12: On February 4th, prosecutors allege Arnold directed a group to lure three men to an apartment where the victims

0: robbed, beaten, and held at gunpoint, saying Arnold believed the men had stolen more than $200,000 worth of his personal items during a stay in his Airbnb property. But investigators say they later found no evidence to prove the victims were involved in the theft, and that Arnold reported his property missing just hours before the alleged attack.
1: A one-time state billionaire tax initiative will appear on California ballots in November. The measure would impose a one-time 5% wealth tax on billionaires in the state to fund health care. Dave Packer, ABC News.
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0: That's Ella Langley. She was in Texas, right here in Real Country. She was in Oklahoma City the other day doing a show and just encouraging her fans who are facing challenges to just keep pushing, keep working to become better each day. That's a great mantra. Keep it here. We've got some great music on the way. Ricky Skaggs coming up.
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0: music from Dan Seals right here in Real Country. Hey, I've got some good news for your brain. Just because you're getting older doesn't mean your brain has to slow down. There's some new research that shows you can train your brain well into your 80s and 90s. They say this doesn't have anything to do with age, gender, or education. It's all about engagement. So if you work on thinking skills, they can improve your brain well into your 90s. So let's always be...
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3: 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On the overnight, north central Nebraska, a 30% chance of scattered showers with temps down to 52. Southeast winds 5 to 10. Sunshine breezy for Friday. Friday's high at 79. Wind gusts as high as 30 miles an hour. Friday night, cloudy skies. Temps down to low 60s. Southeast winds 15 to 20. South central South Dakota on the overnight, there is that 40% chance of scattered showers. The temps down to about 53. Southeast winds 6 to 8. Gradual clearing for Friday. Breezy with a high near 80 expected. Southeast winds 9 to 14, gusting as high as 31 in the afternoon. Increasing clouds Friday night. Breezy with temps down to 62. South winds 21 to 23, gusting as high as 34. And sunshine and breezy into Saturday. Saturday's high at 87. South winds 25 to 31, gusting as high as 43 on Saturday.
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0: She's the happiest girl in the whole USA. That's Donna Fargo right here in Real Country. We've got lots of great songs like that on the way. Stick around. We're going to get to some Tim McGraw before too long. And it looks like Diamond Rio coming up right here in Real Country.
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2: From ABC News, I'm Dave Packer. The Supreme Court handed the Trump administration two wins in immigration cases Thursday.
3: In a 6-3 decision, the court clearing the way for Trump to cancel the temporary protected status of hundreds of thousands of Haitians and Syrians who've been living and working legally in the U.S. Most will now need to leave the country or face deportation. In the other case, the justice is allowing the administration to turn away people seeking asylum at official ports of entry along the U.S.-Mexico border, meaning the U.S. can essentially shut the door to migrants fleeing violence and persecution.
2: ABC's Mary Bruce, but the president did have a court setback, a federal judge blocking a portion of his executive order on mail-in voting. The order that was blocked would create a voter database from each state, and the U.S. Postal Service would go off that list to mail ballots to voters. Judges say that the states are the only ones who can oversee elections and call the rules unconstitutional. Devastation in Venezuela after a pair of powerful earthquakes. The death toll now at least 235. That's expected to go higher. Thousands more are missing. Rescuers trying to recover people from the rubble of collapsed buildings. ABC's Victor Oquendo.
4: It's extremely difficult right now, partly because they just don't have a lot of the equipment needed to get through everything that we're seeing on the ground there. There are so many people in need right now with its battered infrastructure, a deteriorating hospital system, to even food insecurity. Venezuela was already facing a national crisis before these two earthquakes.
2: In Los Angeles, the U.S. men's national team fell short to Turkey on Thursday night, 3-2, in their final match of the group stage of the 2026 FIFA World Cup, dashing their hopes for a historic third straight win. However, the U.S. men's team has already secured its spot in the round of 32 following back-to-back wins, including a 4-1 opener victory over Paraguay June 12th and a 2-0 win over Australia on June 19th in Seattle. You're listening to ABC News.
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2: One of the most dangerous fire seasons in the state of Utah. Four fires have now consumed more than 141,000 acres in the state. The largest known as the Cottonwood Fire, scorching more than 110 square miles. Amid extreme fire conditions, State Forester Jamie Barnes says they have more than 1,000 personnel working with federal partners and mutual aid resources.
7: Every county in Utah is in severe drought. 22 counties are in extreme drought. We came out of the lowest snowpack on record, and the forecast heading into Friday and Saturday includes very strong winds and extremely low humidity. In some places, we may see gusts up to 40 to 50 miles per hour and humidity in the single digits.
2: Red flag warnings remain in effect for 8 states. There are nearly 40 fires burning in 12 states right now. Brutal heat waves still gripping parts of Europe. Temperatures topping records set more than 50 years ago in the United Kingdom and France. Hundreds lining Paris canals and pools to escape the heat. Many jumping in to cool off. Dave Packer, ABC News.
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That's Waylon Jennings right here in Real Country. You know, his son Shooter is trying to bring some of Waylon's never-before-heard music to the public. He's got a project that's going on. Just Google Diamonds and Shooter Jennings. You'll see what I'm talking about. Here's one from Garth Brooks. Two Pina Coladas right here in Real Country.

That's Keith Urban, Better Life, right here in Real Country. He's living in kind of a flow state right now. That's the name of his new album of Yacht Rock covers. It's doing pretty good, too. It's debuting this week at number 7 on the Billboard Top Album Sales chart. So check it out. I'm Tammy. We've got some great music on the way. Johnny Cash, Conway Twitty, and more coming up.

0: That's Hardy right here in Real Country. I remember hearing him on a podcast a couple of years ago talking about that bus accident that they had back in, I think it was 2022. Their driver suffered a medical emergency, like an aneurysm or something like that, and their bus flipped 3 times, knocked him out, and he dealt with anxiety after that for a long time. He's been through a lot. How you doing? I'm Tammy. We've got some great music on the way. Lone Star coming up in minutes right here in Real Country.
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6: 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On the overnight, north central Nebraska, a 30% chance of scattered showers with temps down to 52. Southeast winds 5 to 10. Sunshine breezy for Friday. Friday's high at 79. Wind gusts as high as 30 miles an hour. Friday night, cloudy skies, temps down to low 60s. Southeast winds 15 to 20. South central South Dakota on the overnight, there is that 40% chance of scattered showers. The temps down to about 53. Southeast winds 6 to 8. Gradual clearing for Friday. Breezy with a high near 80 expected. Southeast winds 9 to 14, gusting as high as 31 in the afternoon. Increasing clouds Friday night. Breezy with temps down to 62. South winds 21 to 23, gusting as high as 34. And sunshine and breezy into Saturday. Saturday's high 87. South winds 25 to 31, gusting as high as 43 on Saturday.

0: That's Dwight Yoakam. I sang Dixie right here in Real Country. Alrighty, we all know that I love my dog. You love your dog, but did you tell him that you loved your dog this morning? You know, a lot of people, about 63% of us, say that they tell their pet they love them at least once a day. I don't tell Cooper in the morning, but I tell him at night. He's a very good boy. I love him so much.
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2: From ABC News, I'm Dave Packer. Rescue crews in Venezuela searching around the clock for survivors in the rubble left behind after Wednesday's twin earthquakes.
3: Officials say at least 250 buildings have been damaged. This survivor saying it was like a horror movie.
4: De película de terror.
3: You can hear the fear from passing.

0: passengers on this plane on the tarmac in Caracas. Sections of the airport crumbling into a cloud of dust as travelers scramble to escape.
1: ABC's Victor Oquendo, the death toll in Venezuela has risen to at least 235. Thousands are unaccounted for. The Supreme Court handing President Trump a pair of wins Thursday, ruling 6-3 that the administration can, on its own, end temporary protected status for hundreds of thousands of migrants from Syria and Haiti. In the second ruling, the High Court allowing the Trump administration to turn away asylum seekers at the border. White House Deputy Chief of Staff Stephen Miller calling the decision's huge wins.
2: America's doors are closed fully to asylum seekers. We've set up agreements where if you want asylum, then we will find a country elsewhere in the world to take you. It's very simple, a very elegant, very complete solution.
1: Meanwhile, a federal judge Thursday blocked part of President Trump's executive order on mail-in voting. It blocks the administration from imposing new regulations meant to increase the USPS oversight of mail-in voting. One of the most dangerous fire seasons in the state of Utah. That's how officials in the state describe what's happening is four fires now have consumed more than 141,000 acres. State Forester Jamie Barnes.
3: Every county in Utah is in severe drought. 22 counties are in extreme drought. We came out of the lowest snowpack on record, and the forecast heading into Friday and Saturday includes very strong winds and extremely low humidity. In some places, we may see gusts up to 40 to 50 miles per hour and humidity in the single digits.
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1: The National Park Service confirms a 22-year-old man died after going over Nevada Fall inside Yosemite National Park on Saturday morning. Frisia Gall was hiking around the falls with friends around the same time as Josie Barnes Alfaro fell. She says she jumped in to try and rescue Alfaro, but was battered by the undercurrent.
6: I launched over toward him, and quickly the undercurrent, that washing machine, basically slams him under. And suddenly I can't spot him anymore. And in that shock, this meant that I got caught up in it, too.
1: An NFL player is facing kidnapping, armed robbery, and conspiracy charges as part of an alleged plot to detain three people suspected of stealing from him. His defense attorney says Terrion Arnold of the Detroit Lions denies all allegations. ABC's Morgan Norwood.
7: On February 4th, prosecutors allege Arnold directed a group to lure three men to an apartment where the victims were robbed, beaten, and held at gunpoint, saying Arnold believed the men had stolen more than $200,000 worth of his personal items during a stay in his Airbnb property. But investigators say they later found no evidence to prove the victims were involved in the theft and that Arnold reported his property missing just hours before the alleged attack.
1: A one-time state billionaire tax initiative will appear on California ballots in November. The measure would impose a one-time 5% wealth tax on billionaires in the state to fund health care. Dave Packer, ABC News.
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0: Mark Chestnut right here in Real Country. The thing I love about Mark's music is you can always count on him for a steel guitar. And I do love me a steel guitar. Here's one from Ronnie Millsap. There's No Getting Over Me right here in Real Country.
1: Well,

0: Train.
1: That's music from Josh Turner, Long Black Train, right here in Real Country. How you doing? I'm Tammy. We've got so much great music for you this hour. I've got some Jason Aldean lined up. Gonna get to some Tracy Lawrence, too. He's coming up.

0: There's Nate Smith. That one's called World on Fire, right here in Real Country. I'm Tammy Lively. Are you guys Thrones fans? Because House of Dragon is back. It came back for its third season last Sunday night, but we finally got to watch it last night. And in true Thrones fashion, lots of blood, lots of fighting, lots of swords, lots of covering my eyes is what it was, but I do love that whole franchise. It's fantastic. Hey, keep it here. We've got music on the way. We're going to get to some Waylon Jennings coming up.
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5: 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On the overnight, north central Nebraska, a 30% chance of scattered showers, with temps down to 52. Southeast winds 5 to 10. Sunshine breezy for Friday. Friday's high at 79. Wind gusts as high as 30 miles an hour. Friday night, cloudy skies, temps down to low 60s. Southeast winds 15 to 20. South central South Dakota on the overnight, there is that 40% chance of scattered showers, with temps down to about 53. Southeast winds 6 to 8. Gradual clearing for Friday. Breezy with a high near 80 expected. Southeast winds 9 to 14, gusting as high as 31 in the afternoon. Increasing clouds Friday night. Breezy with temps down to 62. South winds 21 to 23, gusting as high as 34. And sunshine and breezy into Saturday. Saturday's high 87. South winds 25 to 31, gusting as high as 43 on Saturday.
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10: 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That place is your local high school. High school sports offer more than the joy of competition. 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
0: We are Central South Dakota and Nebraska's new sports, ag, and real country authority.
2: From ABC News, I'm Dave Packer. Southcom announcing tonight that two U.S. Navy ships and aircraft in the Caribbean have been assigned to support U.S. relief operations in Venezuela after a pair of powerful and deadly earthquakes. The death toll at 235 so far.
3: Earthquake experts warn the death toll could top 10,000.
4: Jofran!
3: As families frantically search by flashlight for their loved ones. At least 25,000 are still unaccounted for. American tourist Jason Wang made it out alive. He was about to get into a cable car when the quake struck.
5: It started to shake, and then I felt the ground shaking a little bit, and then just mass panic. Like, everyone was just bolting the door.
3: So many in need. Patients evacuated from a damaged hospital lined up on the street.
2: ABC's Victor Akendo. Hundreds of thousands of people now face deportation after the Supreme Court today allowed the Trump administration to end legal protections for migrants fleeing violence and natural disaster in Haiti.

0: in Syria. Massachusetts Governor Maura Healey slamming the ruling today.
1: This Trump policy makes no sense for our families, our economy, our communities, our country. It allows President Trump to rip away protections from families and children, children who fled devastating earthquakes and violence in their own countries.
0: The High Court also ruling that asylum seekers could be turned away at the border. Another attack in the Strait of Hormuz.
2: Less than 24 hours after President Trump declared that the deal with Iran was going well.
3: Iran is being very nice. They're agreeing to everything that I want.
2: U.S. officials tell ABC News Iran attacked a cargo ship attempting to cross the Strait of Hormuz.
0: ABC's Jonathan Carl, Iranian-run Persian Gulf Strait Authority, warning against any vessel passing through the strait to remain inside routes designated or face consequences. 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
0: Google and the TSA are teaming up for Touchless ID, a plan to allow passengers to get screened for their flights without having to carry a physical ID. People will be able to scan their passports into their Android phone. Facial recognition will confirm identities. ABC's Sam Sweeney has more.
6: If you don't have an Android or you don't have Google Wallet, you can still load your information with most of the major U.S. airlines. It's now available in roughly 65 airports, but you can expect it to grow in the coming months and years.
0: Deliberations will continue in the arson trial of Jonathan Rindernecht, who's accused of setting the California blaze known as the Palisades Fire. The jury in the case sent a note to the judge today saying they were deadlocked. ABC's Melissa Adan has more.
7: He was arrested near his current home in Melbourne, Florida. And among the evidence, police say they recovered an image of a city on fire that authorities say the suspect created using ChatGPT. Well, investigators say the evidence also points to just a suspect obsessed with fire. At this point, he is facing a minimum of 5 years and a maximum of 45 years in prison if he is found guilty.
0: The January 2025 Palisades fire was the most destructive in Los Angeles history. Sources tell ABC News defense attorneys for Luigi Mangione have spoken to federal prosecutors about a possible guilty plea. Mangione's previously pleaded not guilty in the murder of UnitedHealthcare CEO Brian Thompson. Dave Packer, ABC News.
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1: Coffee black, cigarette, start this day like all the rest. First thing every morning that I do is start missing you.

Kenny Chesney, Take Her Home, right here in Real Country. I'm Tammy, and I'm fixing to crank this thing up. I've got some Gary Allen coming up, the Judds, and it looks like a classic from Garth next.

From the Platte Livestock Market, across the Platte Winter Bridge to the Winter Livestock Auction, this is local AM radio for you. 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

0: That's Larry Gatlin right here in Real Country. Hey, Team USA, they've got the late game tonight. They'll be taking on Turkey, that game, at 10 o'clock. Don't miss it. And let's go, Team USA. I guess they've adopted John Denver's Take Me Home, Country Roads is kind of their theme throughout the World Cup play. But I've really been enjoying it.
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2: 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On the overnight, north central Nebraska, a 30% chance of scattered showers with temps down to 52. Southeast winds 5 to 10. Sunshine breezy for Friday. Friday's high at 79. Wind gusts as high as 30 miles an hour. Friday night, cloudy skies. Temps down to low 60s. Southeast winds 15 to 20. South central South Dakota on the overnight, there is that 40% chance of scattered showers. The temps down to about 53. Southeast winds 6 to 8. Gradual clearing for Friday. Breezy with a high near 80 expected. Southeast winds 9 to 14, gusting as high as 31 in the afternoon. Increasing clouds Friday night. Breezy with temps down to 62. South winds 21 to 23, gusting as high as 34. And sunshine and breezy into Saturday. Saturday's high 87. South winds 25 to 31, gusting as high as 43 on Saturday.

0: Tonight's the night, Nissan Stadium. That's when Alan Jackson's going to be playing his final show. Isn't that wild? They're going to be live streaming it, too, for folks who couldn't make it. There's going to be a watch party there in Nashville. Hopefully, the rest of us will get to see it at some time in the future. I'm sure it's being recorded. Hey, we've got some good stuff coming. Keep it here. Toby Keith's on the way. We'll get to some Rodney Atkins, too. He's next in Real Country.
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passenger seat, knowing that he couldn't have the toy till his nuggets were gone. A green traffic light turned straight to red. I hit my brakes and mumbled under my breath. His fries went a-flying and his orange drink covered his lap. Well, in my 4-year-old set of four-letter word, it started with S.

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2: From ABC News, I'm Dave Packer. Rescue crews in Venezuela searching around the clock for survivors in the rubble left behind after Wednesday's twin earthquakes.
3: Officials say at least 250 buildings have been damaged. This survivor saying it was like a horror movie.
4: The película de terror.
3: Yeah, you can hear the fear from passengers on this plane on the tarmac in Caracas. Sections of the airport crumbling into a cloud of dust as travelers scramble to escape.
2: ABC's Victor Oquendo, the death toll in Venezuela has risen to at least 235. Thousands are unaccounted for. The Supreme Court handing President Trump a pair of wins Thursday, ruling 6-3 that the administration can, on its own, end temporary protected status for hundreds of thousands of migrants from Syria and Haiti. In the second ruling, the High Court allowing the Trump administration to turn away asylum seekers at the border. White House Deputy Chief of Staff Stephen Miller calling the decision's huge wins.
5: America's doors are closed fully to asylum seekers. We've set up agreements where if you want asylum, then we will find a country elsewhere in the world to take it. It's very simple, very elegant, very complete solution.
2: Meanwhile, a federal judge Thursday blocked part of President Trump's executive order on mail-in voting. It blocks the administration from imposing new regulations meant to increase the USPS oversight of mail-in voting. One of the most dangerous fire seasons in the state of Utah. That's how officials in the state describe what's happening, as four fires now have consumed more than 141,000 acres. State Forester Jamie Barnes.
6: Every county in Utah is in severe drought. 22 counties are in extreme drought. We came out of the lowest snowpack on record, and the forecast heading into Friday and Saturday includes very strong winds and extremely low humidity. In some places, we may see gusts up to 40 to 50 miles per hour and humidity in the single digits.
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2: The National Park Service confirms a 22-year-old man died after going over Nevada Fall inside Yosemite National Park on Saturday morning. Frisia Gall was hiking around the falls with friends around the same time as Josie Barnes Alfaro fell. She says she jumped in to try and rescue Alfaro, but was battered by the undercurrent.
3: I launch over toward him, and quickly the undercurrent, that washing machine, basically slams him under. And suddenly I can't spot him anymore. And in that shock, this meant that I got caught up in it, too.
2: An NFL player is facing kidnapping, armed robbery, and conspiracy charges as part of an alleged plot to detain three people suspected of stealing from him. His defense attorney says Terrion Arnold of the Detroit Lions denies all allegations. ABC's Morgan Norwood.
4: On February 4th, prosecutors allege Arnold directed a group to lure three men to an apartment where the victims were robbed, beaten, and held at gunpoint, saying Arnold believed the men had stolen more than $200,000 worth of his personal items during a stay in his Airbnb property. But investigators say they later found no evidence to prove the victims were involved in the theft and that Arnold reported his property missing just hours before the alleged attack.
2: A one-time state billionaire tax initiative will appear on California ballots in November. The measure would impose a one-time 5% wealth tax on billionaires in the state to fund health care. Dave Packer, ABC News.
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That's George Burge. It won't be long right here in Real Country. It won't be long until we've got some Nitty Gritty Dirt Band on for you. And going to try to squeeze in some David Allen Coe, too. Keep it here.

Well, I was thumbing from Montgomery. I had my guitar on my back. When a stranger stopped beside me in an antique Cadillac. He was dressed like 1950, half drunk and hollow-eyed. He said, it's a long walk to Nashville, would you like to ride, son? When I sat down in the front seat, he turned on the radio, and them sad old songs coming out of them speakers was solid country gold. Then I noticed the stranger was ghost white, pale when he asked me for a light.

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The whole

southbound. 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He said, "This is where you get off, boy.

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We know you're all fans of this locally owned AM radio station. We are Country 1260.

0: That's Eddie Raven, operator, right here in Real Country. I'm Tammy. Got some good news for you. Be careful what you wish for online. There was a woman in Chicago who posted a funny video last month inviting anyone to join her for a picnic for her birthday. Well, guess what? It went viral, and she had more than 100 strangers who showed up to celebrate with her.
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5: 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It appears by its own numbers, the U.S. government seems insolvent. 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Add it all up, and it looks like the U.S. owes more than $130 trillion it doesn't have. 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

cart every day. I might get a little tired on the weekend. After I draw my pay, I'll go back working. Come Monday morning, I'm right back with the crew.

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1: Merle Haggard got those working man blues right here in Real Country. I love this story. You know I love a good news story. 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His name is Connor Gibson. 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Some of them even got emotional when they saw their new smiles for the first time. So God bless you for doing something for other folks. I love that.
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2: From ABC News, I'm Sherry Preston. The U.S. military is sending two Navy ships and two planes to assist with relief efforts in Venezuela, the country rocked by back-to-back earthquakes this week. The death toll at least 235, but tens of thousands of people are still unaccounted for. Damage to airports there could be slow, and shipments could be as well.
3: It's extremely difficult right now, partly because they just don't have a lot of the equipment needed to get through everything that we're seeing on the ground there. There are so many people in need right now with its battered infrastructure, a deteriorating hospital system, to even food insecurity. Venezuela was already facing a national crisis before these two earthquakes.
2: ABC's Victor Oquendo. More Supreme Court rulings are coming Monday, possibly including whether President Trump can use an executive order to end birthright citizenship, which automatically grants U.S. citizenship to babies born on American soil. White House Deputy Chief of Staff Stephen Miller.
4: One way or another, this nation has to end birthright citizenship.
2: Thursday, the justices ruled that the Trump administration can end temporary protected status for immigrants from Haiti and Syria fleeing violence or disasters. Massachusetts Governor Maura Healey slamming the 6-3 decision.
5: The Supreme Court and Donald Trump are attacking legal immigrants who've done everything right to be a part of this country for more than a decade.
2: Legal experts say the ruling could pave the way for canceling TPS protections for immigrants from other nations as well. The court also ruling the White House can turn back asylum seekers at the southern border. New concern over the flow of traffic in the Strait of Hormuz after Iran attacked a cargo ship with a drone. However, President Trump last night claiming Iran is seeking peace.
6: They want to make a deal with us very badly, and we probably will. I think we will, but the Strait is open.
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1: A red flag fire warning in effect today around Salt Lake City. First ever there as gusty winds and dry conditions persist. Hold up, meantime, in a fire trial in California.
2: The jury is deadlocked in the arson trial of the man accused of setting the deadly Palisades fire in Los Angeles. Jurors initially announced they had reached a verdict before saying they were deadlocked and could not come to a unanimous decision. The judge then ordered them to resume deliberations this morning. Prosecutors say Jonathan Rinderknecht set the fire driven by anger against the wealthy. He denies starting the fire.
1: ABC's Perry Russum. A judge siding with an independent journalist in the Jeffrey Epstein case.
3: A federal judge is ordering the Justice Department to turn over unredacted versions of some of the Epstein files. Judge Emmett Sullivan ruling that the Trump administration may have violated a transparency law by withholding parts of the documents. The judge gave the Justice Department until July 2nd to release some records with fewer redactions, including information about certain emails and names connected to a draft indictment. The department must also provide a log explaining why other information remains hidden. Dave Packer, ABC News.
1: Billionaire Leon Black faces questions today from the House Oversight Committee about the more than $150 million that he paid Jeffrey Epstein for purported real estate planning and tax advice. Fourth of July cookouts likely costing you an extra 4% this year. The American Farm Bureau Federation says that's how much prices for a typical cookout have risen compared to last year. Sherry Preston, ABC News.
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6: 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Country 1260.

That's Lee Greenwood right here in Real Country. How you doing? I'm Tammy Lively. Hope you're having a great morning. Here's a classic from Joe Diffie in Real Country.

That's Chris Young, Voices, right here in Real Country. He is such a nice young man. He really is. How you doing? I'm Tammy Lively. Hope you're having a great Friday morning. We've got lots of great music on the way. Going to do a classic from Crystal Gayle, some Mickey Gilley coming up, and I'm going to try to squeeze in some Mo Bandy.

0: That's Jason Aldean right here in Real Country. Hey, the government might want to talk to these college students in Missouri. Two of these kids have created an eco-friendly paint, and guess what? It's made from algae. And since there's so much of it in the reflecting pool right now, somebody in Washington might want to call these guys. Their startup's called MicroHues. They use natural pigments that avoid petroleum and microplastics. They say this would reduce the environmental impact and potential harm to waterways and maybe quit killing.
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7: 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On the overnight, north central Nebraska, a 30% chance of scattered showers with temps down to 52. Southeast winds 5 to 10. Sunshine breezy for Friday. Friday's high at 79. Wind gusts as high as 30 miles an hour. Friday night, cloudy skies, temps down to low 60s. Southeast winds 15 to 20. South central South Dakota on the overnight, there is that 40% chance of scattered showers. The temps down to about 53. Southeast winds 6 to 8. Gradual clearing for Friday. Breezy with a high near 80 expected. Southeast winds 9 to 14, gusting as high as 31 in the afternoon. Increasing clouds Friday night. Breezy with temps down to 62. South winds 21 to 23, gusting as high as 34. And sunshine and breezy into Saturday. Saturday's high at 87. South winds 25 to 31, gusting as high as 43 on Saturday.

0: There's Conway with his cover of the Pointer Sisters' Slow Hand right here in Real Country. Hey, listen, it's time for me to get out of here. I think today's the day that we're taking our grandkids to see Toy Story 5, and I think I am probably more excited than anyone. Have a great weekend, folks. We'll see you back here tomorrow, same bat time. Just remember, when you're out and about, be kind to one another.
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2: From ABC News, I'm Sherry Preston. The search goes on in Venezuela to find people still trapped in the rubble of buildings following back-to-back earthquakes on Wednesday.
3: One survivor described it as a horror movie. A section of the Caracas airport that collapsed into a cloud of dust. We saw travelers scrambling to escape. Parts of the terminal were left looking like a war zone. Of course, that airport is now closed.
2: ABC's Victor Oquendo, death toll this morning, more than 260 people, but that number is expected to go up as thousands are still missing. President Trump still insists Iran wants to make a deal badly to end the war. However, there was another spark of violence overnight as a cargo ship traveling through the Strait of Hormuz was hit by an Iranian drone. Here's ABC's Louis Martinez.
4: Effectively, what you're doing is shutting down the strait. One attack just sends the message that Iran is capable of striking whenever it wants. We're literally in uncharted territory right now because we don't know how the Trump administration is going to react, whether they want to look the other way because they recognize that this is Iran trying to assert itself because they want ships to travel through their own shipping lane up to the north, or whether they're going to look or whether they're going to retaliate just to make the point.
2: At least 660 drone attacks on Russian regions overnight by Ukraine as well. Fear spreading through Haitian and Syrian communities following the Supreme Court 6-3 decision ending protected status for those from those countries. Villis Dorsonville is a Haitian community leader in Ohio.
5: The decision creates that type of panic in a sense that people in our community are wondering what the best action to do now.
2: The decision affects hundreds of thousands of people, many of whom have been living in the U.S. for years. Another court ruling could revive a policy turning asylum seekers away at the southern border. You're listening to ABC News.
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2: The blistering European heat wave continues. Nathan Sakabuth is a bus driver in South London.
8: You can't breathe. 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Not because you're tired or you haven't slept, but just because of the humidity.
2: Hopefully it'll cool off by the time Wimbledon comes around. The All England Club announcing today that Serena Williams has accepted a wild card.

0: entry to play singles and doubles with her sister Venus. Serena Williams is 44. One of the most dangerous fire seasons ever is happening right now in the state of Utah.
1: Every county in Utah is in severe drought. 22 counties are in extreme drought. We came out of the lowest snowpack on record, and the forecast heading into Friday and Saturday includes very strong winds and extremely low humidity. In some places, we may see gusts up to 40 to 50 miles per hour and humidity in the single digits.
0: State Forester Jamie Barnes with more on how they're trying to prevent more fires from beginning.
1: Starting Friday, June 26th at 12:01 a.m., the entire state will now move into stage 2 fire restrictions. This means no open fires across the state on state and private unincorporated lands.
0: The Australian government plans to strengthen laws that ban children younger than 16 from social media platforms. Prime Minister Anthony Albanese says the move is coming after evidence shows the recent ban on keeping kids off sites like Facebook, Instagram, and TikTok hasn't been working. Sherry Preston, ABC News.
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real country. I have lost count of how many flowers are on the wall over the years, but there's the Statler Brothers. Happy Friday, Buzz rolling in with Sylvia and Nobody.

And getting you home, there's the Black Dress song here on Real Country. Want to impress your friends? I learned not too long ago, there's a difference between grilling and barbecuing. So grilling is when you're cooking directly over a heat source at high temperature, 350 degrees or more for a short period of time. You know, like burgers, for example. 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And now you've learned something new, maybe.

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2: She was storming through the house that day, and I could tell she was leaving. And I thought, oh, she'll be back, till she turned around and pointed at the wall and said,

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Palm Springs, the location of a brand new world record, the most Marilyn Monroe impersonators in one place. Happened a couple of weeks ago to celebrate Marilyn Monroe's 100th birthday. They wound up getting a total of 1,037 Marilyn Monroe impersonators in the same place at the same time. The previous record was shattered. Only two.

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3: Hello, everyone. 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
6: 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On the overnight, north central Nebraska, a 30% chance of scattered showers with temps down to 52. Southeast winds 5 to 10. Sunshine breezy for Friday. Friday's high at 79. Wind gusts as high as 30 miles an hour. Friday night, cloudy skies. Temps down to low 60s. Southeast winds 15 to 20. South central South Dakota on the overnight, there is that 40% chance of scattered showers. The temps down to about 53. Southeast winds 6 to 8. Gradual clearing for Friday. Breezy with a high near 80 expected. Southeast winds 9 to 14, gusting as high as 31 in the afternoon. Increasing clouds Friday night. Breezy with temps down to 62. South winds 21 to 23, gusting as high as 34. And sunshine and breezy into Saturday. Saturday's high 87. South winds 25 to 31, gusting as high as 43 on Saturday.
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Front page obituary. He was a millionaire. He left his fortune to some guy he barely knew. His kids were mad as hell.

0: Real Country with Billy Currington. You've no doubt seen people who can solve a Rubik's Cube really, really quickly. What about solving it while jumping out of an airplane? Well, there's now a new Guinness World Record for that. A guy jumped out of an airplane, solved two Rubik's Cubes on the way down. The first one he solved during free fall, and the second one once the parachute opened.
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2: From ABC News, I'm Sherry Preston. The number of people killed in the Venezuela earthquakes now stands at 265. However, many more still believe trapped in the rubble. U.S. rescue teams on the way to help search for survivors, says ABC's Victor Oquendo.
3: Earthquake experts warn the death toll could top 10,000. As families frantically search by flashlight for their loved ones. At least 25,000 are still unaccounted for. American tourist Jason Wang made it out alive. He was about to get into a cable car when the quake struck.
4: It started to shake, and then I felt the ground shaking a little bit, and then just mass panic. Like, everyone was just bolting the door.
3: So many in need. Patients evacuated from a damaged hospital lined up on the street.
2: A Supreme Court decision that could have dire consequences for tens of thousands of refugees from Haiti and Syria. Here's ABC's Karen Waugh.
5: The 6-3 ruling ends what's called temporary protected status, or TPS, for roughly 350,000 Haitians, many of whom have lived and worked here legally for years after fleeing violence in Haiti or natural disasters like the 2010 Haiti earthquake. Most will now have to leave the U.S. or face deportation.
2: This is White House Deputy Chief of Staff Stephen Miller.
6: On humanitarian issues, the most humanitarian thing that we could do is, which is what we are doing and have done, is to end illegal immigration. That is the most humanitarian thing.
2: Industry groups warn the decision could have serious consequences on the nation's elder care workforce, which employs tens of thousands of Haitians. Russian air defenses intercepted 660 Ukrainian drones in a major nighttime attack on 12 Russian regions. President Trump insists Iran is begging for a peace deal.
7: They want to make a deal with us very badly, and we probably will. I think we will, but the strait is open.
2: But last night, an Iranian drone hit a ship crossing through the strait. You're listening to ABC News.
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2: The Red Lobster Endless Summer Shrimp promotion helped break the company, and now some who are owed money from it are suing. Here's ABC's Jim Ryan.
9: Customers loved it, but $20 Ultimate Endless Shrimp helped to drive Red Lobster into bankruptcy. Now some creditors are suing the former controlling shareholder, Thai Union, saying that seafood producer demanded the promotion remain in place because it benefited from it. In its filing, the creditors called the Endless Shrimp deal a car crash.
2: The race to build AI data centers will cost all of us a lot more money. The memory used in those facilities is the same used by all sorts of devices. And now those who manufacture those devices are forcing us to pay more if we want new ones.
10: Two tech giants are raising prices by hundreds of dollars on their most popular products, blaming the booming demand for memory chips, calling it chipflation. Apple says it's increasing the MacBook Pro by $300 to nearly $2,000. And the iPad Air is up $150, now selling for $749. Microsoft joining suit, saying by August, some Xbox consoles will increase by $150.
2: ABC's Andrea Fujii. Celebrations on the Ivory Coast. As the national

0: team advances out of the FIFA World Cup group stage for the first time ever. They'll face either France or Norway. The U.S. men's team headed for the knockout phase, even though they were beaten by Turkey last night. Sherry Preston, ABC News.
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go on being me once my eulogy's been read. Don't spread my ashes out to sea. Don't lay me down to rest. You can put my mind at ease if you fill my last request.

Country 1260, Real Country for South Dakota and Nebraska. Thanks for joining me this morning in Todd County. Here's George Strait.

Country 1260, Real Country 4, South Dakota and Nebraska on a Friday morning. I want to take just a second on this Friday to talk about the Diamond Store in Mitchell. They are locally owned. They're on Main Street in Mitchell. See, they're in the former Wolfel Jewelry location. They are Central South Dakota's jewelry.

0: jewelry store, and they are super, super people. They'll treat you like family at the Diamond Store in Mitchell. Main Street in Mitchell. All righty. Hey, thanks for checking me out on your Friday morning at 12:60.
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0: July 3rd and 4th, Fort Pierre welcomes you to a big-time SDRA rodeo with lots of added purse money and a huge fireworks show after the July 4th performance. 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
6: Good Friday morning, Derek Beck with your Ag Network. Time for your Friday farm joke. What's a scarecrow's favorite fruit? Well, of course, it's strawberries. Final Friday in June, 4th of July, a week away. Let that set in for a second. Sioux Steel weather, a few spotty showers around the territory. 36 in Brookings, South Dakota, 64 in Fort Dodge, Iowa, 65 in Beatrice, Nebraska. Grain markets all down overnight. December corn, 442. November soybeans off 7 3/4 at 11:49. December soybean oil, 66.58. December bean meal, 303. Wheat also feeling the hurt overnight. Chicago September wheat fell 10 3/4. Minneapolis off a nickel at 609. Kansas City September wheat, 618. That's down 11 3/4. Cattle futures closed higher yesterday with August live cattle finishing the day at 247. August feeders closing at 373. August lean hogs closed lower at 96.60. Might run into me at an exotic animal auction this weekend. My wife has eyes on a camel. Ugh. Have a great Friday, friends.
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0: couple of fries short of a Happy Meal. 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
2: I'm Kara Hart, and this is Managing for Profit on Brownfield. USDA's acreage report will be released on Tuesday, and a market analyst with RCM Ag Services says he's interested to see what surprises might be coming for rice and cotton. Find out more on Brownfield right after this.
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2: Jamie Wilkerson with RCM Ag Services in Arkansas says he's expecting U.S. planted rice acres to be lower than USDA expected in March.
5: On the rice, and me dealing directly with a lot of rice farmers and rice industry people, I really think they overstated the acreage in March, the intentions for Arkansas especially, at 900,000 acres, which that was a significant reduction from what Arkansas typically would plant. But we actually have people who have grown rice for years. They have cut back to 0 acres of rice or the minimum amount that they had to plant on certain types of fields. I think that the USDA made a conservative reduction, but seems like the USDA, they eventually get to the real number, but sometimes it takes them a little while to get there. If acreage doesn't come down in this report, that would be the surprise to me. And the only thing that we have left in rice at this point would be the failed or prevent plant acres, which would come out in the August and September reports. Those will be trued up, squared away at that point. But I really think, you know, with certified acres, they should be down significantly.
6: What's the chat about cotton?
5: That's a wild card, in my opinion, because they have already cut the acreage in the May report. From the March intentions, they lowered it. I would think we could see a lower number, but if we do see a lower number, it's definitely supportive to cotton. Cotton's kind of at a point where any supply reduction is going to be critical and very supportive of the prices. In this June report, I'm watching this corn. There's a lot of back and forth that we lose corn acres because fertilizer prices shot up at that point. You know, and of course, we lose corn acres. Then do we gain bean acres from that? There's most likely going to be a lot of volatility in the markets that day. And I think typically the June 30th report on the planted acreage report itself creates a lot of volatility historically. There's going to be surprises, just which side is going to be on.
2: USDA's acreage report will be released Tuesday, June 30th at noon Eastern, 11 a.m. Central Time. I'm Kara Hart, and this is Managing for Profit on Brownfield.
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0: from ABC News. I'm Sherry Preston. As the search for victims trapped in the rubble goes on, those living in Venezuela who survived this week's earthquake say they aren't sure what to do now.
1: Even in my own building, there are many, many cracks in some of the apartments. In my own apartment, there's a lot of cracks in the walls.
0: Alex de Riviere, an American living in Caracas. ABC's Victor Oquendo has more.
2: It's extremely difficult right now, partly because they just don't have a lot of the equipment needed to get through everything that we're seeing on the ground there. There are so many people in need right now with its battered infrastructure, a deteriorating hospital system, to even food insecurity. Venezuela was already facing a national crisis before these two earthquakes.
0: New concerns about immigrants in the United States now that the Supreme Court has ruled 6-3 to end a temporary protected status for those from Syria and Haiti who have fled wars and natural disasters in their home countries. ABC's Karen Hua with more on the decision's impact.
3: The court's decision reaches far beyond any one community. Industry groups warn it could have serious consequences on the nation's elder care workforce, where tens of thousands of Haitians work as nurses and home health aides.
0: There will be a big firefighting effort underway in the state of Utah this weekend.
4: South of Salt Lake City, the Iron Fire has consumed more than 40,000 acres near the town of Eureka.
5: That fire just started raging over the top of that mountain.
4: Charles Davis knew it was time to leave his home quickly.
5: That was probably one of the most scary experiences I've ever had in my life, other than the time that I spent in Iraq.
4: The Iron Fire is now 26% contained. Farther south, the much larger Cottonwood Fire is at 0% containment. Jim Ryan, ABC News.
0: The European heat wave is spreading east, headed for places like Switzerland, Germany, Austria, and Luxembourg. Dozens of people have drowned trying to cool off in the hot temperatures. You're listening to ABC News.
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0: Accused CEO killer Luigi Mangione in court next week as his defense team works behind the scenes.
10: As Luigi Mangione heads back to court on Monday, we're learning that his lawyers were in talks for a possible plea deal. Sources say the defense and federal prosecutors in Manhattan discussed the possibility of Mangione pleading guilty to killing UnitedHealthcare CEO Brian Thompson. It's not clear how close they may have come to an agreement. Mangione has pleaded not guilty. His state trial begins in September, and his federal trial is set for next year.
0: ABC's Sophie Flay. Jurors considering the case against the man accused of setting the fire that sparked the Palisades blaze in Southern California cannot reach a verdict. ABC's Kevin Zodebeck in Los Angeles.
11: That jury sent a note to the judge saying a verdict was reached only about 30 minutes later, to then send the judge another note saying, actually, there's a deadlock. For 2 days now, this jury has been deliberating. Before that, they were really presented with a ton of circumstantial evidence from prosecutors.
0: The Palisades fire destroyed more than 6,800 homes and killed a dozen people. International visitors here for the FIFA World Cup apparently love ranch dressing. They're buying so much of it and trying to take it home. Earlier this month, TSA had to offer guidance on how people should pack the dressing. Now UPS wants to help, offering a 20% discount on international shipping through the end of September. Sherry Preston, ABC News.
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0: Good morning, everyone. It is 7:05 and time for the news being brought to you by Statewide Ag Insurance. Our first look at the weather shows some scattered showers in central South Dakota. Some scattered showers north central South Dakota, also in eastern South Dakota, southeastern South Dakota, and northeastern Nebraska. Got a few little pockets of maybe some heavier rainfall. Might warm up a little more for us today. Some gradual clearing. High of 81 for you today. And then it starts to get warm with the overnight lows in the 60s and highs eventually in the 90s. Tomorrow's high should be around 85. Going to bring in that south wind. And then Sunday, sunny, high near 97 for you on your Sunday. Didn't get a lot of rain out of this. Dan Bezik, 10 miles south of Cologne, says 2,500s. Jim Vaughn in winter, not much, just 500s in winter. Chances of maybe a little rainfall here today. We're seeing some very light rain showers as we speak. 57 in Gregory, 61 Chamberlain, 58 right here at 1260. The 10th annual Ladies Only Fishing for a Cure fishing tournament happens tomorrow in Chamberlain, and a few events actually happening tonight. Holly Nagel gives us the details.
1: This event is the main fundraiser for the Tri-County Community Cancer Fund, which provides assistance to the residents in Brule, Lyman, and Buffalo counties. The fund's all going to start at 5 p.m. at the Chamberlain Community Center down on Main Street in Chamberlain. We're going to have the Calcutta, the rules meeting. We'll have silent and live auctions. Then on Saturday, June 27th, the fishing tournament is going to be starting. The first launch is at 7:30 a.m. at the Smoking Mule in the American Creek Marina. But we're going to be there early. We'll have a Bloody Mary bar, mimosa bar, breakfast pizza, burritos. This year, we're excited to have two new additions. We're going to have the coffee cantina in the morning. And then once everybody comes in and is working on weigh-in, Bear Paw Eats and Sweets is going to be there with ice cream and a lot of other goodies that the participants and the public is welcome to join in and access that. So get everybody cooled down after a morning on the water. The tournament is walleye focused, but we do have other fish category as well. Following the weigh-in, the prizes are going to be awarded to the winning teams. There's going to be a lot more silent and live auction items. The festivities will conclude at 4 p.m. with the teams. Men are welcome to join, though. They can drive the boats. They can be the deckhands. They can help take those fish off and get them in the live wells. Teams are going to consist of 1 to 4 team members.
0: That, again, was Holly Nagel. The 10th annual Ladies Only Fishing for a Cure tournament is tomorrow in Chamberlain, with plenty happening tonight as well in Chamberlain. This is your news on this Friday morning. News time is 7:08.
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3: Well, we got a fun event coming up next Tuesday at the Gregory Public Library. Tara Engel fills us in.
4: Tuesday the 30th from 10:30 until noon, we'll have our local Rural Electric Association bringing out their bucket trucks and show us how tall the long necks were. So they'll be raising up their bucket trucks to show us how tall the dinosaurs were in real time. So we're excited for that. The participants will also get to view the truck and learn more about the equipment that is used here in town.
3: That again was Tara Engel with us, the Gregory Public Library. Platte Creek Store and Campground is getting set for a busy 4th of July weekend next weekend. Adam Houdeshell tells us what they have planned.
5: Well, next weekend we got entertainment both Friday night and Saturday night. On Friday night, we have a trio led by Todd Casilla. And then Saturday night, we do have Todd Keeper, Todd Live, everybody likes to call him. And they both do a phenomenal job. Some of the crowd favorites around Platte Creek Store and Campground. So that's what we got coming up as far as entertainment. Then also we have the parade. If you've never been to the 4th of July parade at Platte Creek Store, it is something special. Everybody out there, probably 70 entries. They have really different dress-ups and they decorate all their cars and side-by-sides and golf carts, and it's a pretty good time. That happens 5 o'clock on Saturday the 4th.

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1: Man, I tell you what, our Uplands are really excited. They've expanded their own personal Extreme line of fireworks and going to have a lot more offerings than that. Got some brand new artillery shells that are going to be offered. We had really good cakes, which is the multi-shot, large multi-shots that kind of do a show in a box, and as well as some smaller multi-shots and fountains last year, but kind of expanded out. We got a really good price, hot price of under $100 on a 24-shot artillery shell that's going to be really affordable for families to put on a nice big end of their show for them. And also excited that we're going to have a location there in Winter. It's going to be on the west side of town, on the south side of the highway, just west of John Dealer dealership out there. So just west of Grossenberg's. Mission locations is located just east of the main intersection there of the highway coming up from Valentine and 18. And so same place location we've been for the last 3 years out there at Mission. And you'll see the big trailer that says fireworks on it. It's right just west of Bowie's guest stop there. We're in Chamberlain, right next to the Chamberlain Food Center and their ag services. We're on the north end of that lot, a great big storage unit. You can't miss it. There'll be signage to get you there, and a great thing across from Charlie's Steakhouse there. And of course, we still have our location at the Burke Men's Association, right next to Pump and Stuff on the highway in Burke. And then Yvonne's Dance Studio in Fairfax, we still have our location there as well.
0: That again was Carter Bull. Festivities for the 100th annual Fort Pierre Rodeo will get underway June 30th at the Stanley County Fairgrounds. Shane Cramey with the Fort Pierre Chamber previews.
2: Hey, we sure do. We've got a lot of exciting events coming on. It's our Boots and Roots. It's the 4th in Fort Pierre, and it will be the 100th year of our annual rodeo. So we have a lot of groundbreaking events occurring in Fort Pierre. We'll kick it off with our Boots and Roots 4th of July celebration with a rope ride and slide at the Stanley County Fairgrounds. And there will be a fireworks extravaganza to follow. That will be near the Bren Drive Museum, the monument actually overlooking Fort Pierre. So then on July 1st, we'll continue with our 100th annual Fort Pierre Rodeo with a barrel racing and breakaway roping. And on the 2nd, we will have a family night with many fun events. You need to show up and see what's all going on there. It should be an exciting night. Then on July 3rd, we will see the rodeo slack begin at 10 a.m. There will be sculpture unveilings at 1 p.m. near Drifters along Tatonka Trail. That's an exciting time. Some great sculptures coming to Fort Pierre. The SDRA rodeo will begin at 5:30 at the fairgrounds. Now this is on the 3rd, and that will be at the Stanley County Fairgrounds. And then local artist Casey Hughes and the Wayward Travelers will take the stage, and this is in the Expo Center, and they will open for country music sensation Wade Hayes, who will begin around 8:30. So he's old enough to know better, still too young to care. It'll be $30 at the door. 14 and under are free. So we look forward to seeing everyone come to that concert. We've worked hard to bring Wade to town. We will have concessions and beverages available on site, so encourage everyone to show up early and get your seats and come on into the Expo Center for that. And then, of course, Fort Pierre, what would be Fort Pierre without the large parade on the 4th of July? That begins around 10 a.m. Central Time. We're looking for maybe 4,000 to 5,000 people to attend that parade this year. So I would encourage everyone to get here early if they want to witness that parade. And there will be a B-1 flyover again, as there has been the last 3 or 4 years. So that's very exciting as well. So, yeah, just a lot of great things going on at Fort Pierre. Encourage everyone to attend and help us celebrate America's 250.
0: That, again, was Shane Cramey with the Fort Pierre Chamber. Downtown Sioux Falls has a fun evening planned for the evening of July 3rd on Phillips Avenue. Marketing manager for Downtown Sioux Falls, Melanie Mosier, previews.
3: July 3rd from 5 to 8 p.m. is one of our open streets events. It'll be on Phillips Avenue between 6th and 7th Street, right in front of the old Orpheum Theater. And we're going to be celebrating America's 250th with lots of fun activities. We've got some dancers. We've got food trucks. We've got one of our mini golf holes from last month. We have aerial arts, Binfluencer, music, live music. It's going to be real fun. We even have a USA-themed dinosaur that's going to be walking about. So that'll be a fun evening from 5 to 8 p.m. And you have time after. You can walk down the block. It's only a block away to go to the Levitt free concert series, sit outside and listen to music on their programming from 7 until 9. Then, in the morning, come back downtown and you can go to the Independence Day Parade that will start at 10 a.m. and run from 14th Street to 6th Street on Phillips Avenue.
0: That again was Melanie Mosier with Downtown Sioux Falls. For KWIR News, I'm Chris Daske.
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1: 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Those are the funeral announcements this morning. They are brought to you by The Hobby Shop in Winter. It is 7:17. We'll get you going on this Friday morning. What's going on this morning, Chris?
3: Well, I guess the question should be, what isn't going on here going into the weekend? Because there's so much going on, news and sports-wise. Just highlighting last night, there was so much activity for Little League Baseball. You had teams from Winter, Gregory, Clearfield, Lyman, all over the place in action last night.
1: Burke, you mentioned Gregory, Colome, Ainsworth, U softball too, Burke and Clearfield in action. Plenty of amateur baseball last night too, Chris.
3: A lot of local teams won. You had Winter, Colome, Burke, Winter, some of the many local teams that got wins last night. And also, no surprise, we had a couple of games at Leahy Bowl. Winter, Colome was able to defeat Lyman County, so we'll talk about that. And also talk on sports later on this hour about a fun day and night coming up at the Bowling Dome in Chamberlain. Deb Halverson is going to highlight that coming up at 7:40.
1: Yeah, the games at Leahy Bowl were junior teener games last night. Winter Colome over Lyman County. We'll talk more about that. Who are you going to visit with this morning, Chris?
3: So in addition to Deb Halverson with the Bowling Dome, we're going to talk to Casey Kerner. She is the Winter Purple 8U softball coach. She will join us because they got a tournament that starts tomorrow in Gregory. And we'll also talk to Nick Martin talking about their tournament Sunday at the Ainsworth Golf Course. There's a lot of golf tournaments this weekend, and also a few golf courses having fun days next week. We're going to talk about what's going on next week in Murdo, Ainsworth. Winter Country Club's busy next week as well. Speaking of the Winter
1: tournament
3: Country Club,
1: tonight.
3: Winter Chamber, they got their two-person scramble. Dinner's at 5:30. That tournament starts at 6 at WCC. We're going to talk to Mike Scott and recap that tomorrow as well. So looking forward to that.
1: A lot going on at the Winter Country Club. Ladies, fun night is Tuesday. Separate nights next Wednesday, Chris.
3: Yeah, they're going to have a burger and broad bar in addition to some brisket as well.
1: Hot dog bar.
3: Hot dog bar. Sorry about that. Yeah.
1: It's one thing to say Brodzdowski. It's another. Hot dogs are all American. You know that.
3: That is right. Hot dog and burger bar coming up next Wednesday at the Winter Golf Course. We're going to talk to Chad Peterson about that later on today to just get all the details on that too.
1: It's a busy festive 4th of July week next week. Pretty much the entire week as we count down the days now to July 1st, which is next Wednesday as well. What else going on this morning, Chris?
3: Well, you mentioned next week being busy. Of course, we always talk about the great tradition that is in Witten a week from today. But remember, next Wednesday, coming up here on actually Thursday, July 2nd, we have a great winter summer nights planned on Main Street in Winter. Mike Scott talked about that this week. Colome on their Main Street on July 2nd. So if you don't have anything going on next week, something's wrong with you here next week.
1: Yeah, Witten's on the 3rd. Platt's got more going on than they normally do. And, of course, Chamberlain.

0: Dylan and Gregory. Got all kinds of stuff going on. We'll be all over that on the news next week, too, Chris.
1: Plenty of highlights that we're going to recap over this weekend. You're going to hear from Carla Rhino, Carla's Last Call on Wood for their 25-year celebration tomorrow, and also Rick Odenbaugh. He's going to talk about the Leo Westendorf Memorial Poker Run that's tomorrow as well, Scott.
0: And Holly Nagel, you'll recap with her.
1: Yeah, we got the Ladies Fishing for a Cure Fishing Tournament going on tomorrow. Doug Nelson talking about the Rosebud Shrine Circus as well.
0: Oh, that's happening tomorrow as well. What is not going on? Man, oh man, there'll be a quiz here later, folks. And it's going to warm up. I tell you what, our cold snap here, kind of chilly yesterday, a little bit rainy. Didn't get a lot of rain out of it, but... forecast certainly going to change. 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So some gradual clearing today. High of 80 in north central Nebraska for you today. 63 tonight, 86 tomorrow. See, lows in the 60s is going to kind of become normal. High today of 81 and breezy for you today. In central South Dakota, cloudy at 62 for you tonight. Tomorrow's high should be around 85. And then we look at 97 for you on your Sunday. And look at like Sunday night's low is 68. That is the overnight low. That was almost the high yesterday. But 68, the overnight low Sunday night gives you an idea. Central South Dakota. Stan Bezig, 10 miles south of Colombe, quarter of an inch. Some places in north central Nebraska get some decent rainfall yesterday. Jimmy Vaughn says just 500s here in winter. Just a trace, 61 at Pier, 61 in Chamberlain, Ainsworth 57, Valentine at 57, Gregory at 57, it's 58 right here at 1260. Conway Twitty is on the way on a Friday morning at 722.
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0: Thanks for joining us in Tripp and Gregory Counties this morning. This is Shram and Dusky on Country 1260 in the morning. 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

0: I can come along with you, and we're counting down the days to the 4th of July. So hopefully you have planned some big celebration in your community. 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
0: Something today on the good stuff that Jim had received a while back from Rod Nichols. And this has to do with veterans. But I thought as we count down the 4th of July, of course, veterans are a big part of that. So it's called On Veterans Day. Old Gene pulled back the closet door and dug around a bit. He then took out a uniform. I wonder, will it fit? An Eisenhower jacket, too. In U.S. Army green, he'd cut a handsome figure then, just barely, out of teens. He got the jacket on okay, but had to sigh and grin. He couldn't get the waist to meet, although he'd sucked it in. He had a dream that one fine day he'd march in that parade, the one that they'd held each Veterans Day for contributions made. But that was not to be for now. That younger guy was gone, and in his place an older man with uniform outgrown. How proud he'd been in that parade in 1945. He'd answered to his country's call. 'Twas great to be alive. The uniform was then returned. Someday he'd wear it yet. For now, a cap and pin would do to mark him as a vet. He'd have to stand along the route and watch the younger guys. How many now could still recall an Ernie Pyle GI? And now the flag was passing by. A cheer rose from the crowd. He raised his hand to snap, salute, American and proud. How many other uniforms are hanging now like Gene's? The Army, Navy, Air Force, Guard, or Semper Fi Marines? We'd probably never know, I guess, their ratings, grades, or ranks, but in or out of uniform, they've earned a nation's thanks. Something else from Rod Nichols today. About 20 years ago, we were crossing the country by troop train. My brother and I left our seat. As we'd walk up the aisle, the soldiers would smile and hand us some fruit for treat. My mom said that we shouldn't take it, but Dad said to leave us alone. Those boys, don't you see, are the reason that we are willing to fight far from home. I'll never forget what my dad said or soldiers I met on that train. That memory will stay to my last dying day, though I never saw them again. I bought a train ticket last summer, and walking up the aisle, I could see some soldiers in green with a seat in between, so I asked them to hold it for me. I came back with armloads of apples and spread them around on that seat. It must have seemed strange to those men on the train. An old man would bring them a treat. A couple of treats today from Rod Nichols here on The Good Stuff. And Kim, what did you have for today?
1: This is something that Gene shared back in 2019 when Jim was still doing the program. Well, actually, I believe that you shared it. That Gene had said the best murder weapon would be a Tupperware lid because no one would ever be able to find it.
0: Oh, isn't that true?
1: That is so true. Thanks so much for that bit of wisdom. That's Gene Burge out of Valentine shared that in 2019. This is from Shurish Karker. Billy Button bought a buttered biscuit. Did Billy Button buy a buttered biscuit? If Billy Button bought a buttered biscuit, where's the buttered biscuit Billy Button bought?
0: Ooh, wow. You know, I don't know that I've heard that tongue twister before.
1: I didn't think I had either, so I definitely thought it was time to share. And how about a fly and a flea and a flew were imprisoned, so what could they do? Said the fly, let us flee. Let us fly, said the flea. So they flew through a flaw in the flue. Ogden Nash wrote that.
0: There you
1: very
0: go.
1: Very good tongue twisting poems.
0: Thanks for listening to The Good Stuff.
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1: It's

0: here today. Some gradual clearing, at least. Your Heartland weather forecast brought to you by Rosebud Electric of Gregory. Breezy, we're bringing in that south wind here this morning. Some clearing skies at some point. High of 80 for you today. Cloudy and about 63, breezy for you tonight. Then cloudy again tomorrow. High of 86. Going to be a little breezy out of the south, 20 to 25 on your Saturday. Slight chance of shower Saturday night, 64. Lows kind of hanging in the 60s now. Sunny on Sunday, high of 96. Not overly windy, at least in the morning on Sunday. High of 96. Clear on Sunday night, 66. And then Monday looking sunny. Monday's high at 91. Chance of showers Monday night, clear 60. And then Tuesday looking sunny. Tuesday's high at 90. 62 on Tuesday night, kind of a broken record. Sunny at 94 on Wednesday, sunny at 95 on your Thursday. We'll take a look at your Central South Dakota extended forecast next.
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0: Well, we look at some gradual clearing for us today, a high of 81 in central South Dakota. 81 is going to be our coolest high for the next 10 days, Chris.
2: I noticed that too, and it looks like Dud's back on call at the wind machine.
0: Yep, Dud's got a pocket full of quotas. 62 for you tonight, breezy. And then a chance of showers again on your Saturday, windy tomorrow, high of 85. That chance of rain again Saturday night, down to 66. Sunday looking sunny. Sunday's high at 97 with southeast winds 9 to 13. Clear on Sunday night, down to 68. And then Monday looking sunny and breezy. Monday's high should be around 93. Monday night, that chance of showers clear otherwise, 63. And then Tuesday looking sunny. Tuesday's high should be around 92. Tuesday night, 64. 95 Wednesday. You getting the pattern here, Dusky?
2: Well, I think I have to go get some sunscreen here later next week, I think.
0: 90s for highs, lows in the 60s, pretty much. 97 next Thursday with breezy conditions as well. So Stan Bisick is 10 miles south of Cologne, quarter of an inch. Jim Vaughn in winter says just 500s. Vivian Sweeney, 16 miles northwest of Bassett, 60 hundredths. We were watching that kind of move through north central Nebraska yesterday. Just some light rain showers primarily now to our east and to our north on this Friday morning. Your Heartland weather forecast brought to you by Rosebud Electric of Gregory. All right, Dosky, where to begin in the sports room this morning, Chris?
2: Well, we got some big tournaments going on this weekend for the kids. We have a rookies tournament going on in winter starting up here tomorrow. That'll get going mid-morning. And we also have a big softball tournament going on in Gregory. That is tomorrow and wrapping up Sunday as well.
0: Man, oh man, lots to talk about. It's that time of the morning.
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4: Hey, good morning, sports fans. Little League Baseball last night. It was the Winter Purple Miners over Gregory Red 13-1. The Gregory Red Majors defeated Winter Purple 7-4. It was the Gregory Red Rookies over Winter Purple 9-3. The Winter Gold Rookies defeated Cologne Ainsworth 8-2. The Lyman Majors got a win over Gregory

0: Gregory White 14-2. The Gregory White Miners, they defeated Lyman 3-2. The Clearfield Majors defeated Burke 17-12. Burke Miners over Clearfield 10-2. Youth softball games that happened last night. Burke 8U over Clearfield 11-0. Burke 10U over Clearfield 9-8. Burke 12U tied with Clearfield 10-10. Amateur baseball last night. Winter Cologne over the Parks and Mudcats 8-4. Burke Bombers over Cologne 9-2. Winter Demons took down Plankton 11-2. Kimball Whitelake over Weston and Springs 10-0. Four Corners over Chamberlain 11-1. Junior Teener baseball last night. Winter Cologne over Lyman County 11-5 and 9-0. Legion baseball last night. Clyde Geddes over Alexandria 7-6. Well, we got a fun day and night coming up at the Bowling Dome in Chamberlain. Deb Halverson previews.
1: No-tap 9-10 tournament happening at the Bowling Dome. So one will start at 2 p.m., one will start at 7 p.m. We'll start signing up around 1:30. So first come, first serve. Adults and youth alike can take part in that. So in those tournaments. So they're two separate tournaments, so it'll be really fun time. We're going to have a supper at the Bowling Dome in between the two tournaments. It's free will donation for the state USBC. It's going to be a lot going on Saturday, then two over at Cedar Shore. So we're going to have professional bowler Kevin Williams in the house both Friday night and all day Saturday. He's going to be signing some pins and doing some other things. There's going to be silent auction. There's banquets to award state champions for all of the different USBC tournaments throughout the state that happened this year, youth awards. And then on Saturday night at Cedar Shore is the Hall of Fame induction banquet. And one of our very own from Chamberlain, Richard Duvall, is being inducted for classic performance. So we're very excited to get to help him celebrate that accomplishment as well.
0: That again was Deb Halverson at the Bowling Dome in Chamberlain. The Winter Chambers got their two-person scramble golf tournament tonight at the Winter Country Club. Suppers at 5:30. Play will start at 6 p.m. Cost is $80 to play. Legion baseball tonight. Winter Cologne takes on Middle River. First pitch at 6 p.m. at the Madison Tournament. Chamberlain Legion baseball teams at Alexandria. Clyde Geddes at Bennett County. Major League Baseball tonight. The Rockies will play at the Twins starting at 7:10. Well, we got the 8U softball tournament coming up tomorrow. That'll take place in Gregory. 10 a.m. Saturday, Gregory takes on Clearfield. 10 a.m., you got Burke taking on Lyman. At 11:15, Winter Gold takes on the winner Clearfield and Gregory. And also 11:15, Winter Purple takes on Winter Gray. Winter Purple coach Casey Kerner tells us how the team's been playing here late in the season.
2: They have been doing great. You know, 8U softball is always a fun time just because a lot of the girls at the beginning of the year aren't even sure where first base is. So went and played in Clearfield and they all hit the ball and got on base. So it's been fun to watch. They are starting to understand the things that are fun to do. And when you get a big out and when you hit a good ball, that it just everybody gets really excited and jacked up. So they're starting to catch on to that stuff too, about the fun parts of softball. So it's been fun.
0: That again was Winter Purple 8U softball coach Casey Kerner. The 20th annual Gregory Memorial Golf Tournament is tomorrow at the Gregory Golf Course. That tournament is full. Shotgun starts at 8 and 2:30 tomorrow. The Valentine Badger Alumni Golf Tournament is tomorrow at Fritter Peak Golf Course in Valentine. The tournament is full for that four-person scramble starting at 9 a.m. The Winter Country Club will be hosting a fun night for the ladies coming up next Tuesday. It'll be a two-lady best ball. Suppers at 5:30. 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The Ainsworth Golf Course has a tournament on Sunday. Nick Martin tells us more.
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4: The course looks good. 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
0: That again was Nick Martin with the Ainsworth Golf Course. 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
7: Hello, everyone. 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We will start with weigh-ups in the morning at 9 a.m., followed by feeders starting at 11. We'll show you a fancy lineup, starting with 70 black-white-faced fall steers and heifers coming from Mike Puckett, weighing 5 to 650 pounds. Roger Sloka with 50 black-white-faced fall steers and heifers weighing 4 to 700, and then on to strings of yearlings, with Dean and Barb Watchell family coming with 450 black and black white faced steers, one cut off grass weighing 9 to 950. Double D Cattle Company, 30 black and black white faced steers, 9 to 950. 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John Carey and Brody Kosher, 134 black steers, 9.25 to 975. 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Todd and Brandon and Blake Palmer, 115 black steers, 950 to 1,000. 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

0: 1260, Real Country for South Dakota, Nebraska with George Strait, 752. I tell you what, folks, if you missed all the Little League Baseball results, Central South Dakota, you can catch sports again on Rooster Country coming up here at 8:05 here this morning. Yeah, at 7:52, Schramm and Dosky this morning.
1: Tell you what, Scotty, our area golf course has been really darn busy over the last couple months here, and we're joined now by Bruce Vinard with the Murdo Golf Course. Bruce, what do you guys have planned for the 4th of July coming up here?
2: Well, we just got a little fun day thing activity going on. It's kind of for the locals and for the youth a little bit. Some of the few of the non-golfers, per se, that don't get a chance to get out there much. And so it's just kind of a fun day. We usually just put something together, little par threes on part of it, and then we just play and have a potluck and try to enjoy the day with that. So basically just a kind of a 4th of July fun day, get some people out there that normally ain't out there and have a little fun.
1: How has league play gone for the men and the ladies out there?
2: Hey, it's been great. We've got just good numbers this year, both in the men and women, and things have been going really well. We've had a little bit of issues with our water system early on, and the greens and stuff have not got to 100% yet, but we're working on those very hard, and things are looking better. We got some natural rain and stuff coming in this week, and we did a little work on them. So, yeah, things are looking good. Numbers are up. Everybody's enjoying the summer golf.
1: I know you want to get the word out about the late July member guest tournament. What can you tell us about the member guest?
2: Yeah, again, I'm hoping that we can get a few more of our local. Like I said, we've got good numbers in our league play. I'm just hoping some of these guys and gals will step up and bring somebody new in, maybe somebody from out of town, whatever we can do just to kind of, this is kind of a new atmosphere for us with this member guest deal, just trying to get some more people.

0: people that maybe haven't had a chance to play here or get involved in our golf area. So I'm looking forward to that. I think that could be a pretty good thing, and we'll see what happens.
1: How have people been liking your guys' new clubhouse you guys got finished last fall?
0: Oh, that's fantastic. It's just night and day difference. You know, we got plenty of room and a good atmosphere. People seem to want to hang around and visit and carry on. So, yeah, no, the clubhouse has been fantastic. Wish we could have done it years ago. But anyway, doing great. The clubhouse is doing great.
1: Hey, thanks for keeping us in the know with everything at the golf course there, Bruce. We appreciate it.
0: You're welcome, Chris. Thank you.
2: Yeah, big thanks to our friend Bruce Vinard with the Myrtle Golf Course here, Scotty.
3: 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All things Myrtle Country Club, Myrtle Golf Course. We'll get you taken care of. 7:55. 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
1: From ABC News, I'm Sherry Preston. Aid is on the way from the United States.

0: killed and more than 4,000 injured, tens of thousands believed still trapped. Iran striking a ship passing through the Strait of Hormuz, even though President Trump said just last night the strait was fully open. ABC's Rachel Scott's at the White House.
1: This is a clear escalation, and it's unclear this morning how this is going to impact the ongoing negotiations on making a longer-term deal to end this war. We are told that Iranian forces launched a drone strike on a cargo ship that was passing in the Strait of Hormuz. The strike stopped traffic in the strait. Oil prices jumping after the attack, but have fallen below $70 a barrel this morning. All of it, though, contradicting the president, who just hours earlier and later claimed that the strait was open as he praised the talks.
0: In a 6-3 ruling yesterday, the Supreme Court paved the way for the deportation of thousands of Haitian and Syrian immigrants as it ends their temporary protected status. The court has not ruled on birthright citizenship, which President Trump signed an executive order to end. His deputy chief of staff, Stephen Miller, saying,
2: obviously the right and correct way to end birthright citizenship is for the Supreme Court to rule what the 14th Amendment clearly and correctly means. But one way or another, this nation has to end birthright citizenship.
0: President Trump's former national security advisor, John Bolton, expected to appear in federal court today, pleading guilty to mishandling classified information. This is ABC News.
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0: Parts of Europe continue sweltering. That extreme heat and humidity is headed east now to Switzerland, Germany, Austria, and elsewhere. In London, bus drivers have been battling heat fatigue, and this store owner, Arun Raj, is facing melted inventory.
4: We had like at least 400 to 500 pounds worth of chocolates were thrown away. Yeah. And for a small shopkeeper, it is a big money.
0: Dozens of people have drowned trying to cool off. Wildfires in the western U.S., including in Utah, where extreme fire risk has triggered a statewide ban on fireworks for the nation's 250th birthday this Independence Day.
5: As crews in the air and on the ground fight the flames, some homeowners have taken matters into their own hands.
6: I just wanted to save my house.
5: Ray Dean has lived in Eureka, Utah for 80 years and used a garden hose to fight the flames approaching his home. And he won.
6: I'm feeling good. I'm thankful.
5: Meanwhile, the Cottonwood Fire in southern Utah has destroyed hundreds of cabins, condominiums, and a large part of Eagle Point Resort. Jim Ryan, ABC News.
0: 4th of July travel is already underway with record numbers of people expected to travel. American Airlines projecting more than 8 million flyers, United anticipating 6 million, AAA estimating more than 72 million people will be on the roads through July 5th. Nearly 700,000 bags of potato chips have been recalled due to salmonella. The chips in question, Utz-owned potato chip Zaps and Dirty brand. Sherry Preston, ABC News.
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8: Good morning, everyone. It's 8:05 and time for the news being brought to you by Frontier Motors in Winter, home of the lifetime powertrain warranty. Well, the Tripp County Library is sponsoring the Noise Guy, Charlie Williams, who will entertain children this morning at the Winter Community Playhouse beginning at 10:30. Misty Burns tells us all about it.
9: We're bringing in the Noise Guy, Charlie Williams, and he will be right here in Winter to do a show. He's a renowned vocal sound impressionist, a children's comedian, author, and illustrator who does these high-energy interactive shows that basically teaches your kids

0: how to make funny mouth-made sound effects, like toilet splashes, animal sounds, cartoon voices, something that kids always enjoy. And it's fun, and it brings stories to life. He's traveled the country doing these performances for over 30 years and comes highly recommended. We're very lucky to have him. His vocal sound effects are just amazing. It's a free show that Tripp County Library is sponsoring. And to accommodate more people, we will be hosting this at the Community Playhouse. Starts at 10:30 a.m. It's free Friday fun for kids, families, and anyone who wants to come see a good show.
1: That again was Misty Burns with the Tripp County Library. Well, the Winter Chamber of Commerce has its annual golf tournament tonight at the Winter Country Club. Mike Scott previews.
2: Dinner starts at 5:30, then golf starts at 6. This is a two-person scramble. It's $80 a team. If you're interested, just go to the golf course and sign up on the sheet there at the golf course. And like I mentioned, this has been a really popular tournament. Golfers of all abilities show up for this.
1: That again was Mike Scott with the Winter Area Chamber of Commerce, that chamber tournament going on tonight. This is your news on a Friday morning. News time is 8:07. 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
3: Well, we got a fun event coming up next Tuesday at the Gregory Public Library. Tara Engel fills us in.
4: Tuesday, the 30th, from 10:30 until noon, we'll have our local Rural Electric Association bringing out their bucket trucks and show us how tall the long necks were. So they'll be raising up their bucket trucks to show us how tall the dinosaurs were in real time. So we're excited for that. The participants will also get to view the truck and learn more about the equipment that is used here in town.
3: That again was Tara Engel with us at the Gregory Public Library. Platte Creek Store and Campground is getting set for a busy 4th of July weekend next weekend. Adam Houdeshell tells us what they have planned.
5: Well, next weekend we got entertainment both Friday night and Saturday night. On Friday night, we have a trio led by Todd Casilla. And then Saturday night, we do have Todd Keeper, Todd Live, everybody likes to call him. And they both do a phenomenal job. Some of the crowd favorites around Platte Creek Store and Campground. So that's what we got coming up as far as entertainment. Then also we have the parade. If you've never been to the 4th of July parade at Platte Creek Store, it is something special. Everybody out there, probably 70 entries. 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That happens 5 o'clock on Saturday the 4th.
3: That again was Adam Houdeshell, Platte Creek Store and Campground. 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
6: Man, I tell you what, our Uplines are really excited. They've expanded their own personal Extreme line of fireworks and going to have a lot more offerings in that. Got some brand new artillery shells that are going to be offered. We had really good Cakes, which is the multi-shot, large multi-shots that kind of do a show in a box, and as well as some smaller multi-shots and fountains last year, but kind of expanded out. We got a really good price, hot price of under $100 on a 24-shot artillery shell that's going to be really affordable for families to put on a nice big end of their show for them. And also excited that we're going to have a location there in Winter. It's going to be on the west side of town, on the south side of the highway, just west of John Dealer dealership out there. So just west of Grossenberg's. Mission Locations is located just east of the main intersection there of the highway coming up from Valentine and 18. And so same place location we've been for the last 3 years out there at Mission. And you'll see the big trailer that says Fire

0: works on it. It's right, just west of Bowie's guest stop there. We're in Chamberlain, right next to the Chamberlain Food Center and their ag services. We're on the north end of that lot, a great big storage unit. You can't miss it. There'll be signage to get you there, and a great thing across from Charlie's Steakhouse there. And of course, we still have our location at the Burke Men's Association right next to Pump and Stuff on the highway in Burke. And then Yvonne's Dance Studio in Fairfax, we still have our location there as well.
1: That again was Carter Bull. Festivities for the 100th annual Fort Pierre Rodeo will get underway June 30th at the Stanley County Fairgrounds. Shane Cramey with the Fort Pierre Chamber previews.
2: Hey, we sure do. We've got a lot of exciting events coming on. It's our Boots and Roots. It's the 4th in Fort Pierre, and it will be the 100th year of our annual rodeo. So we have a lot of groundbreaking events occurring in Fort Pierre. We'll kick it off with our Boots and Roots 4th of July celebration with a rope ride and slide at the Stanley County Fairgrounds. And there will be a fireworks extravaganza to follow. That will be near the Ren Drive Museum, the monument actually overlooking Fort Pierre. So then on July 1st, we'll continue with our 100th annual Fort Pierre Rodeo with the barrel racing and breakaway roping. And on the 2nd, we will have a family night with many fun events. You need to show up and see what's all going on there. It should be an exciting night. Then on July 3rd, we will see the rodeo slack begin at 10 a.m. There will be sculpture unveilings at 1 p.m. near Drifters along Tatonka Trail. That's an exciting time. Some great sculptures coming to Fort Pierre. The SDRA Rodeo will begin at 5:30 at the fairgrounds. Now, this is on the 3rd, and that will be at the Stanley County Fairgrounds. And then local artist Casey Hughes and the Wayward Travelers will take the stage, and this is in the Expo Center, and they will open for country music sensation Wade Hayes, who will begin around 8:30, so he's old enough to know better, still too young to care. It'll be $30 at the door. 14 and under are free. So we look forward to seeing everyone come to that concert. We've worked hard to bring Wade to town. We will have concessions and beverages available on site, so encourage everyone to show up early and get your seats and come on into the Expo Center for that. And then, of course, Fort Pierre, what would be Fort Pierre without the large parade on the 4th of July? That begins around 10 a.m. Central Time. We're looking for maybe 4,000 to 5,000 people to attend that parade this year. So I would encourage everyone to get here early if they want to witness that parade, and there will be a B-1 flyover again, as there has been the last 3 or 4 years, so that's very exciting as well. So, yeah, just a lot of great things going on at Fort Pierre. Encourage everyone to attend and help us celebrate America's 250.
1: That, again, was Shane Cramey with the Fort Pierre Chamber. Downtown Sioux Falls has a fun evening planned for the evening of July 3rd on Phillips Avenue. 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
3: July 3rd from 5 to 8 p.m. is one of our Open Streets events. It'll be on Phillips Avenue between 6th and 7th Street, right in front of the old Orpheum Theater. And we're going to be celebrating America's 250th with lots of fun activities. We've got some dancers. We've got food trucks. We've got one of our mini golf holes from last month. We have aerial arts, Spinfluencer, music, live music. It's going to be real fun. We even have a USA-themed dinosaur that's going to be walking about. So that'll be a fun evening from 5 to 8 p.m. And you have time after, you can walk down the block. It's only a block away to go to the Levitt free concert series. Sit outside and listen to music on their programming from 7 until 9. Then, in the morning, come back downtown and you can go to the Independence Day Parade that will start at 10 a.m. and run from 14th Street to 6th Street on Phillips Avenue.
1: That again was Melanie Mosier with Downtown Sioux Falls. For KWIR News, I'm Chris Dowski.
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0: 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Will be Monday, July 6th. That'll be at 11 a.m. First Baptist Church in Winter. Those are the funeral announcements. They are brought to you by Gregory Drug at 8:17 on this Friday morning. Well, in case you missed it, Little League Baseball last night, Winter Purple Miners, Gregory Red Majors, Gregory Red Rookies, Winter Gold Rookies, Lyman Majors, Gregory White Miners, Clearfield Majors, and Burke Miners all victorious last night. U softball, Burke had a big night. Burke 8, U 10, U and 12, U victorious last night. And in amateur baseball last night, Winter Cologne, the Burke Bombers, Winter Demons, Kimball Whitelake all victorious. And the Winter Cologne Junior Teeners over Lyman County in a doubleheader last night as well. 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Cloudy, breezy at 62 for you tonight. Gradual clearing, a high of 85 expected for you on your Saturday, and then Sunday's high at 97. Then it begins to be highs in the 90s and lows in the 60s in Central South Dakota. Stan Bezik, 10 miles south of Cologne, says a quarter of an inch just a trace for Jimmy Vaughn in Winter. Vivian Sweeney, 16 miles northwest of Bassett, 60 hundredths of an inch of rain. 58 in Valentine, 62 in Chamberlain. Ainsworth, 58. Pier, 61. Gregory at 58. It's 59 right here at 1260. It is 8:18. Birthdays and anniversaries are next.
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1: Hello, everyone. 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We will start with weigh-ups in the morning at 9 a.m., followed by feeders starting at 11. We'll show you a fancy lineup, starting with 70 black white-faced fall steers and heifers coming from Mike Puckett, weighing 5 to 650 pounds. Roger Sloka with 50 black white-faced fall steers and heifers weighing 4 to 700, and then on to strings of yearlings, with Dean and Barb Watchell family coming with 450 black and black white faced steers, one cutoff grass weighing 9 to 950. Double D Cattle Company, 30 black and black white faced steers, 9 to 950. 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

0: Our birthday and anniversary time brought to you by Shippey Realty and Auctions. Lots to get to. Jim and Pam Fritz of Winter. Happy anniversary to Jim and Pam today from the family. Also, happy anniversary, Jack and Ellen Storms of Winter, Chris.
1: Yeah, you weren't kidding about a good batch. Happy birthday to Melanie Bachman of Winter today. Tomorrow, happy birthday to Lori Tonak of Chamberlain. Saturday, happy birthday to Maggie Dyke of Platt from the family. Mel Williams of Winter celebrates from the family today.
0: Melvin Williams celebrating a birthday. That is today in Winter from family and friends. Happy birthday to Melvin today. Tommy Boy and Wanda. Happy anniversary, Tommy and Rhonda Waterbury of Gregory. From Tommy to Wanda. Happy anniversary, Waterberries and Gregory today. They'll have a nice time, I'm sure. Jess Kinsey of Gregory, happy birthday today as well, Chris.
1: Coming up on Sunday, I want to say happy birthday to Melanie Buell of Tripp County. Also on Sunday.

0: Happy birthday to Pierce Nelson of Winter. Happy birthday to Dory Dockin of Winter today. Tomorrow, happy birthday to Santa Greg of Winter and her sister Landy Sinkler of Winter from Vans and Darnell. And I want to say a happy birthday to Levi Miller of Chamberlain, too.
1: Yeah, happy anniversary. Lyle and Sarah Crumpus of Cologne today. Colleen Farley of Winter is celebrating a birthday. Logan Schroyer of Chamberlain celebrates on Sunday. Carrie Kruger celebrates a birthday. Go OU, I guess, right, Dask? Or is it Oklahoma? That's what I always do. She enjoys that. Carrie Kruger's birthday today. JD, Stefan, and Gregory, happy birthday as well, Chris.
0: Tomorrow, I want to say a happy birthday to Rita Holden of Winter. That is from the family. Coming up on Sunday, a happy birthday to Vicki Cole of Winter. Sunday, a happy birthday to Molly Harmon of Chamberlain. Tomorrow, a happy birthday to Eli Barreto, formerly of Gregory. Sunday, a happy anniversary to Steve and Denise Novotny of Winter as well.
1: Indeed. Where are we at here? Deanna Kartak of Winter. What a list. Sunday, happy birthday, Deanna Kartak of Winter. Happy birthday on Saturday, Devin Schell of Gregory. Happy birthday on Saturday, Michelle Schmidt, formerly of Winter from Friends today. Rita Hermit of Mission celebrates on Saturday as well. And Kayla Novotny of Winter celebrates on Sunday from the family, Chris.
0: Yeah, we're not done yet. Happy birthday on Sunday to Chance Bloom of Chamberlain. Sunday, happy birthday to Tanner Fireisen of Dallas. Sunday, happy birthday to Reuben Shippey of Cologne. Sunday, happy birthday to Stacy Bowes of Gregory. Gene Welch of Winter celebrates today as well here, Scotty.
1: And it's Bo Winkler's birthday today. Mark Winkler, formerly of Winter. Happy birthday to Bo today from all your friends as well, Chris.
0: And I got one more. Happy birthday to Steve Waters of Carter. Happy birthday to Steve from the family. What a batch of
1: birthdays. Are you exhausted, Christopher?
2: Is it almost noon?
0: It's got to be close to noon. That took a long time here.
1: It did. But we got time. It's okay. It's actually 8:28. If we're talking live local radio, which we are, it's 8:28 right now. All righty, with Jason Aldean, it's Amarillo Sky.

0: 1260 Real Country for South Dakota and Nebraska and Amarillo Sky on this Friday at 8:31. Yes, indeed. What a busy night it was last night. Chamber, a golf tournament going on Winter Country Club tonight. And then there is Legion Baseball and the Winter Cologne Legion team. They'll be at the Madison Tournament. Chamberlain's on the road tonight. They're at Alexandria. Platte Geddes Legion team will be at Bennett County tonight. Twins a winnable series. They got the Rockies in town tonight as well. And a big performance at Prairie View Gospel Barn in Gregory coming up on Sunday as well. Hey, your forecast this morning brought to you by the Rosebud Exchange and Mission. You know, there really isn't much, and we mean it, that they don't have at the Rosebud Exchange in Mission. Today's high 80 and breezy for you today, north central Nebraska, where Vivian Sweeney got about 60 hundredths northwest of Bassett yesterday and last night. So 81 central South Dakota for you today. We're looking at breezy conditions down to 62 tonight and gradual clearing, high of 85 on your Saturday. Valentine at 60, Chamberlain 61, Pier 62, Ainsworth 58, Gregory 58. We're up to 60 right here at 1260, 832, cruising on a Friday morning.
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1260 Real Country for South Dakota and Nebraska. Hey, want to say happy birthday on Saturday. 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

0: there, Country 1260, Real Country for South Dakota and Nebraska on this Friday morning. It's 8:50. Well, we got a big Shrine Circus going to be at the Tripp County Fairgrounds tomorrow night. It's the 71st annual here in winter. We're going to hear from Doug Nelson coming up on the news here at 9:05. And I tell you what, a fun evening, dare I say festive, will happen tomorrow night at Carlock Dance Hall. We got Shep with us, Doug Shepherd with us this morning, Mills, Nebraska.
1: We've got the usual July birthday party, but we're doing it in June because July is so busy. Anybody at the July birthdays, welcome. We're going to have a free barbecue. Can Cook is smoking up a couple hundred pounds of brisket, little dance, the whole nine yards in Carlock, America. Everyone's welcome. Bring those dancing shoes because it's kind of a special one this time around because we've got one guy that... He doesn't want to say his age, but we know he was 64 last year. And his name is Wooden Shoe, and everybody should know the Wooden Shoe I'm talking about. And he's always helped put this on, or a big part of putting it on, so it's a special thing for the Wooden Shoe. I think we start serving around 6. Just get there early. It'll be a good time. Get together, have something to eat, celebrate some birthdays.
0: Doug Shepherd, it'll be fun at Carlock happening tomorrow night. That is for sure. Sounds festive to me. 8:51, time for your morning markets. 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
1: We're looking at July corn down 3.5, 4.11 and a quarter. Kansas City wheat July down 15 and a quarter at 6.05 and a quarter. September Kansas City wheat down 15 and a half, 6.15. July soybeans down 7, 11.20. August down 7 and a quarter, 11.29. And three quarters. Your morning markets are brought to you by Litas Seed. 8:52. Yes, your forecast coming up too as we head toward 9 o'clock on your Friday.
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2: From ABC News. I'm Sherry Preston. An international aid effort has been mobilized trying to get more help to Venezuela. The death toll has risen to 589 people at least following this week's double earthquakes. ABC's Victor Oquendo says thousands have been injured and thousands more still missing.
3: As many as 25,000 still unaccounted for, as experts warn the death toll could ultimately top 10,000. New aerial footage capturing the extent of the devastation. High rises leveled. Blocks upon blocks reduced to debris.
2: Acting Venezuelan President Delcy Rodriguez says rescue crews

0: From Apple and Microsoft and video game consoles from Nintendo and Xbox going up. The reason? The AI chips needed to run them.
1: Computer chips are in pretty much every device we use every day. Think TVs, speakers, smartwatches, appliances, even cars. So far, iPhone prices are not going up, but one analyst tells me that if this shortage of components does not improve, this is really just the tip of the iceberg for other price hikes later this year.
0: ABC's Elizabeth Schulze, AAA, thinks 72 million Americans will be on the roads over the 4th of July holiday. 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
0: New worries for hundreds of thousands of people living in the United States after Thursday's Supreme Court decision.
3: And a 6-3 ruling, the Supreme Court clearing the way for the Trump administration to cancel the temporary immigration status of hundreds of thousands of Haitians and Syrians. This ruling will impact those immigrants and their families who have been living and working legally in the U.S. for years, forcing them to leave or face deportation.
0: That's ABC's Rachel Scott. The court has not ruled yet on birthright citizenship, the constitutional right that President Trump wants to take away. 2 weeks after she escaped from her enclosure at an exotic animal ranch in Texas Hill Country, Gracie the giraffe is still missing. Just as they would in a missing persons case, law enforcers are using every resource at their disposal in finding the missing giraffe. They say they've hired helicopters and flown in with drones. They also have people in the county who are keeping a watchful eye out. The sheriff there says that area is full of mountain lions and rattlesnakes. They say that Gracie is a very big animal. However, she could fall into a cave or a sinkhole and break a leg. They're trying to find her, but so far they have not been able to. The heat wave continues blanketing Western Europe, even though it's spreading further east. 55 people have now drowned after trying to cool off in rivers and streams in France. Drinking alcohol has been banned in Paris parks, and alcohol sales are banned past 6 p.m. with a suggestion to drink water instead. Sherry Preston, ABC News.
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6: This will be our 71st annual Circus Force here in Winter. 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There's a website. It's www.spectacularcircus.com. Use credit card or whatever to buy tickets. That way, if you're out of town or if it's more convenient to use a credit card, you're more than welcome to buy your tickets there as well. All the proceeds from the circus go to assist the Shrine Circus hospitals around the country. For all the kids and children that have deformities and things like that, they get completely free care. from us to help them recover and walk again or whatever it takes to get these kids back in shape again. So it's very good cause.
5: Doug talks further about this circus coming up tomorrow.
6: For the circus, we tip

0: they have animal rides, face painting. They can meet the different stars around if they come a little early, so they get to kind of tour things around, and that's fun for the kids. The a couple of things that they have in there is they got this mini globe that's a steel cage where there's up to, I believe, 5 motorcycles in there all at one time, buzzing back and forth. Just crazy. You got to see that to believe it. It's awesome. Besides all the high wire acts and all the animals and stuff, it'll be a great show. I don't want to forget to mention, too, that as far as tickets go, the kids that are 8th grade and under get in free no matter what. So there'll be tickets around town given out. And kids got some of them in schools, but all the kids get in free no matter what. Even if they come to the gate that night, don't have a ticket, don't worry, we'll get you in. Adults, $20, like I say, and they can do that online. Other stuff that we have, like beside the circus, that we do, of course, like break time with the animal ride and the face painting. They can meet the stars, and of course, we'll have concessions, cotton candy, novelties, and more. So we just hope that everyone come out and have a great evening at the circus.
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1: 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Gregory Memorial Golf Tournament happens tomorrow. 2 chefs, keep in mind, they're both full. That tournament is totally full in Gregory tomorrow. All righty, it's 9:10 on your Friday morning.
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0: 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The 71st Annual Rosebud Shrine Circus. 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
2: Joining us now is our good friend Doug Shepherd to talk about a really fun evening planned Saturday at Carlock Dance Hall. Doug, what do you guys have coming up here for Saturday?
3: We've got the usual July birthday party, but we're doing it in June because July is so busy. Anybody at the July birthday is welcome. We're going to have a free barbecue. Austin Cook is smoking up a couple hundred pounds of brisket, little dance, the whole nine yards in Carlock America. Everyone's welcome.
2: Sounds like a good time. 8 to midnight on Saturday, and bring those dancing shoes too, right?
3: Bring those dancing shoes because it's kind of a special one this time around because we've got one guy that he doesn't want to say his age, but we know he was 64 last year, and his name is Wooden Shoe, and everybody should know the Wooden Shoe I'm talking about. And he's always helped put this on, or a big part of putting it on, so it's a special thing for the Wooden Shoe, and we all know who Wooden Shoe is.
2: Doug, anything else you want to pass along before we part ways today, sir?
3: No. Everyone's welcome. I think we start serving around 6. Just get there early. It'll be a good time. Get together, have something to eat, celebrate some birthdays.
2: Doug, always great to talk to you. Thanks for joining us here today, sir.
3: You bet. Thanks for calling.
2: That, again, was Doug Shepherd with us.
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7: 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Our next weigh-up cattle sale will be Monday, July 6th at 9:30. Weigh-ups can be brought in on July 5th on Sunday from noon until 8 or Monday morning. 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For any information on all these upcoming sales in July, visit our website or give us a call for any consignments, as we are getting consignments for all of our upcoming summer and fall

specials. Next cattle sale Monday, July 6th, Burke Livestock Auction. Weigh-ups can be brought in on July 5th on Sunday from noon until 8 or Monday morning. Everyone have a safe and happy 4th of July holiday, and we'll see you on July 6th for our regular cattle sale. Remember, U.S. beef is what's for dinner.

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0: Country 1260, Real Country for South Dakota and Nebraska with Tanya Tucker on your Friday morning. I tell you what, right here in downtown Winter, Black Lab, they got quite the fun weekend beginning tonight. And Buck Jedlicky joins us.
1: Yeah, we've got the longest poker run in South Dakota happening this weekend. Those guys at Bait, Poker Run, Deadwood Poker Run, coming in on Friday. We're going to spend the night in Winter and then move on to the Black Hills on Saturday. We've got Weston Frank. He'll be there Friday night, starting about 8 o'clock. We're going to have a choice of a Philly cheesesteak sandwich or a burger with salad and chips and a well-drinking beer for $20. And then Saturday and Sunday both, we've got Lonnie E. and the show for great karaoke for anybody that wants to stop out.
0: Yeah, that's Buck Jedlicky with the Black Lab in Winter. Going to be a big weekend at the lab. Going to be a big day tomorrow.

0: Tomorrow, of course, at Carla's. This is a big weekend. Carla's Last Call in Wood celebrate 25 years in business. Carla Rhino joins us and tells us what they have planned.
1: Well, we're old now after 25 years, so nothing wild. But what we're really hoping is just people show up, visit, reminisce, see all the improvements that have happened over 25 years, and have some good food, a little music. Carly Bach is going to play guitar and sing at 7 to 9. And we just wanted a nice event, low-key, but just visit, gather, and enjoy having the opportunity to everybody get together and reminisce. It's phenomenal. When I look back just the other day, I was remembering what it looked like 25 years ago and what it looks like now. I guess you call it a labor of love, but it was definitely labor. With us, if you're talking the business itself, it's become kind of a family, really. We have so many customers that have been coming for 20, 25 years, those that are still with us. Obviously, we've lost a lot of good customers over the years, too, because of our, length in business. But just the camaraderie, we draw a lot from Mission, White River, Winter, Cologne, Wood, and it's just become almost a family more than a business.
0: That again, Carla Rhino with Carla's Last Call in Wood. They got a big get-together, 25 years in business, big get-together at Carla's Last Call in Wood happening tomorrow. Man, there are so many things going on here this weekend. Later on this hour, we'll hear from Rick Odenbaugh. We'll hear from Doug Shepherd again. Lots going on here this weekend. By the way, the Gregory Memorial Tournament, both shifts are full. Hopefully you didn't procrastinate. Yeah, what do we have? 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
0: Well, as we look at July corn down 1 1/4 at 413 1/2, September down 1/2, 423 3/4. July Kansas City wheat down 8 1/4 at 612, September down 9 1/4 at 621 1/4. July soybeans down 4 1/2, 1123. August down 4 1/4, 1132 3/4. Your morning markets are brought to you by Litas Seed. Yeah, your forecast this morning is brought to you by the Gustav Convenience Stores of Central South Dakota. 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Today's high with breezy conditions at around 80 in North Central Nebraska. 81 today in Central South Dakota. 62 tonight. And a chance of showers or thunderstorms Saturday. High of 85 on your Saturday. 62 in Valentine, 63 in Chamberlain, 62 at Pier, Ainsworth 61, Gregory at 61, at 62. Right here, 1260, and it is 934.
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Ask a happy birthday, or happy anniversary, I should say. Tommy and Wanda Waterbury and Gregory today. The Waterbury celebrating on this Friday. Here's George Strait.

0: 1260, Real Country for South Dakota and Nebraska. King George, George Strait on this Friday morning. Yeah, 9:44. Headed toward 10 o'clock. Going to warm up for us this weekend. Next week, it's going to be plum July, folks. It almost is July. Next Wednesday, it is. Of course, the 6th annual Leo Westendorf Memorial Poker Run going on tomorrow. Sign-ups at 11 at the Pheasant Bar. Rick Odenbaugh joins us.
1: Well, we'll be doing the same thing, I guess, as we have the last few years. We'll take off from the Pheasant Bar, check in at 11 o'clock, try to leave by noon. $25 entry fee, be a poker hand, and a meal afterwards. We'll make stops along the way to Geddes, visit the grave site, spend a few minutes with Leo, do a toast. And we'll work our way back towards the Pheasant Bar. I don't know how many stops we'll make. Dean will let everybody know the route the morning of, so it's going to be kind of a surprise. As many as you can drive whatever you want. We'll be, yeah, there'll be pickups, there'll be cars, there'll be bikes. You can make the trip with us, make the trip. We'll go do a little tribute to Leo down there and Geddes, and we will come back and enjoy the festivities.
0: That again was Rick Odenbaugh. The Leo Westendorf Memorial Poker Run is tomorrow. Fun evening tomorrow night too at Carlog. Doug Shepherd with us again.
2: We've got the usual July birthday party, but we're doing it in June because July is so busy. Anybody at the July birthdays, welcome. We're going to have a free barbecue. Tim Cook is smoking up a couple hundred pounds of brisket. Little dance, the whole nine yards in Carlock, America. Everyone's welcome. Bring those dancing shoes because it's kind of a special one this time around because we've got one guy that he doesn't want to say his age, but we know he was 64 last year. And his name is Wooden Shoe, and everybody should know the Wooden Shoe I'm talking about. And he's always helped put this on, or a big part of putting it on. So it's a special thing for the Wooden Shoe. I think we start serving around 6. Just get there early. It'll be a good time. Get together, have something to eat, celebrate some birthdays.
0: Dougie Shepherd, you bet you're going to be festive in Carlock tomorrow night. 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

0: conditions. High of 81 expected for you today. Down to 62 at breezy for you tonight. And then tomorrow's high after some wind comes in. Dutt with his wind machine. 85 expected for you on your Saturday. Valentine at 62. Chamberlain at 63. Pier 63. Ainsworth at 61. Gregory at 61. And at 62 right here at 1260. Dixie Chicks on the way. 947 on your Friday morning.
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6: It looks like our co-host David Woodruff has Wahpeton, North Dakota custom harvester Mike Matichek on the phone.
7: But I understand they're getting some rain down there now. Is that, have you heard that?
8: It depends where you're at. The first week we were in Pretty Prairie, we had over 6 inches. We left there on Monday, and I think they've been getting rain on and off. I know I got a friend of mine down there in Lamont, Oklahoma. It's shown he's had 4 inches in the last 24 hours. And he had a picture on one of the social medias of like 2.5 inch hail. He's done with his main guy, but he was kind of picking up odds and ends there because his Colorado stuff wasn't going to be ready for a few days yet. But I think he's done there now with that, if he can get his stuff to high ground to get it loaded on trailers. There's some rain here and there. They got a pretty good chance of rain here. Oh, not so much. Some chance tonight, 30% or 40% chance, and then a better chance tomorrow. But personally, I'd like to see it wait a week to get this job done. But it is what it is, you know. It's been in this business 49 years. You take what you work with, what you get.
7: Yeah.
8: The back two thirds of the south run are going to be pretty good. Now we missed the first that saw it, you know, to make her mediocre. South run, but hopefully we get the good moisture and crop conditions in North Dakota there and have a good fall, and things will.
7: Am I remembering right, you work with sugar beets a lot?
8: We do have some sugar beets there, yeah.
7: Okay.
8: I lost my brother 2 years ago, so the nephew and the other brother that I left farming, I've cut back on the sugar beets considerably on the acres. So,
6: Wahpeton, North Dakota custom harvester, Mike Matichek. That's going to do it for today's Harvest USA Report. Thanks again for listening, and may God bless. I'm Brian Hale.
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4: Good morning. This is Pat Durkin with Prairie Tourism Fort Pierre with a mid-morning commodity futures update at the Mercantile here this morning. June cattle, 257.47, up 7. August at 246.60, down 62. October's at 239.85, down 77. December down 75 at 239. August feeders down 240 at 370.90. September's down 222 at 369.15. Over in the hogs, July hog 93.10, up 40. August up 40 at 97 even. October's up $1.30 at 82.22. December's up $1.20 at 74.97. Gray markets are pretty much mixed to lower here. July corn down 2 at 412 and 3 quarters. The December corn's at 442 and a half, down a half a cent. Over in the beans, July beans 1122 and 3 quarters, down 4 and 3 quarters. July meals down $3.20 a ton at 305.20. Over in the wheat, we got July Chicago wheat at 570 and a quarter, down 12 and 3 quarters. Kansas City wheat in July is down 8 and a half, it's 611 and a half. And the Minneapolis wheat in July is at 580 and a half, and that's down 7 3/4. In the financial markets, the bonds are down 4/32 for the day in September to 11/31. Over in the dollar, the index in September is trading at par 92. That's down 27 points. June gold, 4,079.80. That's up $48.50. July silver's up 70 cents at 59.08. In the energies, August crude 69.14, down 278. Sugar market in July is at 14.05, that's up 50 cents. The cotton market in December is trading at 76.26, down 71. And July coffee is down 570 at 283.10. Our toll-free number for Fort Pierre is 1-800-658-2232. 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
2: From ABC News, I'm Sherry Preston. Former National Security Advisor John Bolton has pleaded guilty to retaining classified documents. He was in a federal court today, says ABC National Correspondent Stephen Portnoy.
3: Asked by the judge whether he was in fact guilty of illegally retaining national security information, the former National Security Advisor said, "I am, Your Honor. I'm sorry for it." John Bolton had faced 18 counts, but he reached a deal with prosecutors to plead guilty to just one, related to emails he sent his wife and daughter containing top secret information. As part of the agreement, prosecutors have pledged not to seek more than a 5-year prison sentence. Maryland-based federal judge Theodore Chuang will decide in late October.
2: President Trump insists the Strait of Hormuz is back open. An Iranian drone, however, struck a vessel in the waterway overnight. ABC News contributor and former senior Pentagon official Mick Mulroy saying,
4: "The strait is not open. If Iran controls it, it's closed. And eventually, they will start charging some kind of fee, whether they'll call it a toll or environmental fee. It is the same, and that should be unacceptable."
2: The earthquake in Venezuela, leaving nearly 600 people dead and many more believed trapped.
5: A race against time in Venezuela as the death toll rises from those devastating back-to-back earthquakes. Hundreds still believed to be trapped. Emergency crews digging through mountains of concrete and twisted metal.
2: ABC's Victor Oquendo.

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2: King Charles is saying goodbye to Buckingham Palace. In a break with tradition, the monarch will no longer make it his London home.
3: The palace announcing that when renovations here are complete next year, the king's not going to move in, breaking with tradition. This was the London home of his mother, grandfather, and great-grandfather before him. Now instead, the king plans to remain at Clarence House just up the street. Buckingham Palace will remain kind of the headquarters for the royal family. We'll host things like state functions and royal banquets.
2: ABC's Maggie Rooley in London. Another section of Texas has been designated an infested zone after an animal was found to be carrying larvae from the New World screwworm.
4: State and federal agricultural officials have ordered quarantines for 9 west and southwest Texas counties as they sterilize adult flies and release them into the environment.
5: We've released 100 billion a week for 19 months. That's 8 billion sterile flies.
4: But Texas Agriculture Commissioner Sid Miller tells ABC News,
5: the sterile flies aren't working.
4: He wants to add a bait and insecticide regimen to the program, something federal officials have resisted. Jim Ryan, ABC News in Dallas-Fort Worth.
2: There's a giraffe on the loose in Texas Hill Country, and agriculture officials are hoping it doesn't get infected by the screwworm. Gracie, the giraffe, lived at Cedar Hollow Ranch until June 12th when she walked up a stone slab and over an 8-foot gate. Now she's in the land of mountain lions, coyotes, and screwworms. Sherry Preston, ABC News.
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10: Sunday afternoon at 3 o'clock, we've got Authentic Unlimited coming into the Gospel Barn. They are really just a top-notch bluegrass band. They do some country covers, and of course, they do some gospel music as well, and we're excited about having them. They used to play for a group called Doyle Lawson and Quicksilver, and some of the people on KDBYR might have heard them before. And when Doyle Lawson went off the road, these guys formed a group of their own, and they've just been burning it up, and so we're just thrilled to have them. Doors are open at 2, and concert starts at 3. We got tickets left, so if people want to reach out to me, they can do that. They can either text me or call me at 605-830-1545. They could drive through the bank in Gregory at Bank West and just pick up tickets at the drive-through there. We are going to have a little bit of concessions going on, and I'll have our espresso machine going at the Gospel Barn. Yeah, well, the guys are showing up early that day and getting all set up, and we're excited about a good day on Sunday.
9: That again, Jeff Smith with the Prairie View Gospel Barn in Gregory. The Hilltop Drive-In west of Gregory begins playing a new action movie tonight. Don Boyer tells us more.
11: Well, if you're looking for a really action-packed show, why, we've got Mortal Kombat 2. The movie is rated R because we got lots of violence, gore, and intense scenes for 2 hours. We've got an awesome candy selection, so if you like sweet or sour, we've got something for you. We got the hot barbecue nachos and the chili cheese dogs and those walking tacos and, of course, that good old hot butter popcorn. The movie is still starting somewhere around 9:30, so we open our gate at 7:30. People can come in, let your kids run, whatever, eat supper, whatever. Enjoy some quiet time out there before the movie starts.
9: That again, Don Boyer with the Hilltop Drive-In Theater.

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0: 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Those are the funeral announcements. They are brought to you by Winter True Value at 10:09. 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I want to remind you that Hall of Fame banquet coming up with the Chamberlain Booster Club is on July 10th at the Chamberlain Community Center. All righty, boys and girls. And if you're in Gregory, do not forget, the Gregory Bakery has their popular pizza buffet today. How about it at the Gregory Bakery? It is 10:09.
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1: Joining us in studio once again is Buck Jedlicke at the Black Lab here in downtown Winter. Buck, I understand we have some poker players coming through town this weekend, so if you can, give us all the details.
2: Yeah, we've got the longest poker run in South Dakota happening this weekend. Those guys at Bait Poker Run, Deadwood Poker Run, coming in on Friday. They're going to spend the night in Winter and then move on to the Black Hills on Saturday.
1: So you guys have some great entertainment this weekend, right?
2: We do. We've got Weston Frank. He'll be there Friday night starting about 8 o'clock. And then Saturday and Sunday both, we've got Lonnie E. and the show for great karaoke for anybody that wants to stop out.
1: And I want to remind people out there, I know we talked about last time, but bring an appetite too, right?
2: Yes. There's going to be a lot of food. We're going to have a choice of a Philly cheesesteak sandwich or a burger with salad and chips and a well-drinking beer for $20 that night. So come on out and have some food and listen to some great music.
1: Anything else, Buck, or is that about it?
2: Nope, that should be about it.
1: And Buck Jedlicke at the Black Lab in Winter.
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0: 1260 Real Country for South Dakota and Nebraska on this Friday morning. Happy Friday morning to you. Yeah, I tell you what, folks, the Winter Drive-In holding over the popular Toy Story 5 movie from last weekend. We have Jill Mosier with us.
1: Yes, we are so excited for a second week of Toy Story 5. Gates open at 8 this weekend. Shows will start at dusk around 9:50. The weather's looking great for this weekend. We hope to see as many people out at the movies.
0: That again, Jill Mosier with the Winter Drive-In Theater. Yes, indeed. Want to remind you, folks, no sale at the Valentine Livestock Auction Thursday, July 2nd. Their next sale will be July 9th at noon at the Valentine Livestock Auction. Hey, don't forget the Winter Chamber Golf Tournament going on tonight. That'll be at the Winter Country Club. Speaking of the Winter Country Club, next Wednesday night is supper night. All American. We're talking hot dogs and hamburgers, all the fixings next Wednesday night. 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
0: Well, as we look at July corn, up 1.5, 416.5. September, up 1.5, 425.75. July Kansas City wheat down 7.5, 613. September down 9.25, 621.25. July soybeans down 1.5, 1126. August down 1, 1136. Your morning markets are brought to you by Litaw Seed. 1047, we are cruising toward 11 o'clock. Got your forecast coming up just a bit.
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10: 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The Word of God from the Gospel of Matthew, chapter 10, verses 21 and 22 and 32. Jesus said, "Brother will betray brother to death, and a father his child. children will rebel against their parents and have them put to death. You will be hated by everyone because of me, but the one who stands firm to the end will be saved. Whoever acknowledges me before others, I will also acknowledge before my Father in heaven." On June 25, 1530, Lutheran princes and representatives stood before Emperor Charles V in the city of Augsburg in Germany and presented a confession of their faith. The emperor was among the most powerful rulers in the world. The pressure to stay quiet, compromise, or soften the truth was enormous. But they confessed Christ. One of the signers was John Frederick of Saxony. A few years later, Emperor Charles V went to war against the Lutheran princes in an effort to force them back into submission. John Frederick's own cousin, Maurice of Saxony, sided with the emperor and invaded John Frederick's territory. John Frederick was eventually defeated, captured, sentenced to death, and stripped of his royal title. The details of history are complicated. The pain was not. Confessing Christ had cost him dearly, even within his own family. Jesus had warned his disciples that this could happen. "Brother will betray brother to death," he said. "You will be hated by everyone because of me." Following Jesus would not always bring peace with the people closest to them. Sometimes it would bring division, rejection, and loss. But Jesus also gave a promise. "Whoever acknowledges me before others, I will also acknowledge before my Father in heaven." That promise gives courage. You may never stand before an emperor.

0: You may never lose lands or titles for confessing Christ, but you will have moments when faithfulness costs you something. It may cost approval. It may strain a relationship. It may make you feel alone. In those moments, remember who stands with you. Jesus confessed you first. He claimed you as his own. He carried your sins to the cross. He rose from the dead. He speaks for you before the Father. So confess him. Speak the truth humbly. Speak it lovingly. Speak it with confidence. The Savior you confess is the Savior who confesses you. Lord Jesus, thank you for confessing me before your Father. Give me courage to confess you before others, even when it costs me. Amen. Thank you for listening. 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
2: Hello, I'm Bill Bullard with RCAF USA, the voice of the independent cattle and sheep producer in the United States of America. Well, at the time of this recording, there are 19 cases of New World screwworm in the United States. 18 cases are in central and southwest Texas, and one case was detected in a dog in southeast New Mexico. The cases involve cattle, goats, sheep, and a dog. So far, there have been no detections in U.S. wildlife, nor are there any flytrap detections. And it's been 20 days since the first detection, which occurred on June 3rd. Now, the New World screwworm does not impact the safety of meat. It's a pest that affects live animals before they enter the food supply. Now, just across the border into Mexico, and within about 100 miles of the U.S. border, Mexico has detected 62 new cases since June 3rd, the date when the first case was detected in the U.S. Now, this is a real threat to U.S. livestock, pets, and wildlife, and can be to humans. How far into the United States the New World screwworm will penetrate is unknown. Fortunately, the U.S. dealt with this pernicious pest

before, back in the 50s and 60s, and learned how to combat it. It's the production and dispersal of sterile male flies that is known to depopulate the pest. Now, the U.S. Department of Agriculture is producing and strategically dispersing sterile male flies in an attempt to arrest the northward and lateral spread of the New World screwworm in the U.S. And it's been reported that the U.S. needs to substantially increase the production of sterile flies, and the USDA is gearing up to accomplish this, but it will take time. What ranchers and other citizens should do now is keep a close eye on their livestock, pets, and themselves for any open wounds that the fly may infest. And as the temperature continues to warm up, the fly will become more active. And while it could be carried by the winds, it's known to remain in close proximity of its potential hosts. That means livestock and all other

0: Mexico in anticipation of selling them in the United States. Mexico has now had a total of 29,898 cases through June 22nd, and most of those cases are in southern Mexico, where the New World screwworm remains endemic. The U.S. should continue doing all it can to convince Mexico to cease any northward movement of cattle, and keeping the U.S. border closed will help facilitate that effort. And though that might sound simple enough, there's a serious complication. Illegal cattle trafficking by cartels and other criminals has been cited as a factor in the screwworm's breach of the containment zone in Panama and its reintroduction into Mexico. Reports indicate that about 800,000 cattle are entering Mexico illegally each year. Now, it's one thing for nations to cooperate with each other to combat a common pest, as the United States and Mexico are doing to fight the screwworm, but the illicit activity of organized crime can effectively undermine that cooperative effort. It is Mexico that must put an end to any illegal cattle trafficking into and within its borders, and the United States must closely monitor Mexico's progress to ensure that Mexico is effectively enforcing its laws to prevent illicit cattle trafficking from endangering U.S. livestock. Now, the New World screwworm is a shining light on the dangers of becoming increasingly reliant on foreign countries for our food supply. America's dependency on Mexico for a percentage of its needed cattle supplies has contributed to the long-term liquidation of the U.S. cattle herd. Now, in times like this, when the domestic supply is already inadequate to meet domestic demand, the inaccessibility of Mexican cattle supplies exacerbates the supply-demand imbalance, sending markets spiraling. Let's learn from our mistakes and develop a plan to end our reliance on foreign countries for our food by rebuilding our U.S. cattle herd so America can become self-reliant in the production of a critically important protein source. And of course, that's beef. Well, with that, have a productive week. Thank you and goodbye.
1: Buck and the crew at the Black Lab on Main and Winter welcomes all Deadwood Poker Run participants and locals to stop by this Friday night around 8 p.m. for great music provided by Weston Frank, playing all your favorite country tunes and other hits. 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
1: Something today on the good stuff that Jim had received a while back from Rod Nichols. And this has to do with veterans. But I thought as we count down the 4th of July, of course, veterans are a big part of that. So it's called On Veterans Day. Old Gene pulled back the closet door and dug around a bit. He then took out a uniform. I wonder, will it fit? An Eisenhower jacket, too, in U.S. Army green. He'd cut a handsome figure then, just barely, out of teens. He got the jacket on okay, but had to sigh and grin. He couldn't get the waist to meet, although he'd sucked it in. He had a dream that one fine day he'd march in that parade, the one that they'd held each Veterans Day for contributions made. But that was not to be for now. That younger guy was gone, and in his place an older man with uniform, outgrown. How proud he'd been in that parade in 1945. He'd answered to his country's call. 'Twas great to be alive. The uniform was then returned. Someday he'd wear it yet. For now, a cap and pin would do to mark him as a vet. He'd have to stand along the route and watch the younger guys. How many now could still recall an Ernie Pyle GI? And now the flag was passing by. A cheer rose from the crowd. He raised his hand to snap, salute, American and proud. How many other uniforms are hanging now like Gene's? The Army, Navy, Air Force, Guard, or Semper Fi Marines? We'd probably never know, I guess, their ratings, grades, or ranks, but in or out of uniform, they've earned a nation's thanks. Something else from Rod Nichols today about 20 years ago. We were crossing the country by troop train. My brother and I left our seat. As we'd walk up the aisle, the soldiers would smile and hand us some fruit for treat. My mom said that we shouldn't take it, but Dad said to leave us alone. Those boys, don't you see, are the reason that we are willing to fight far from home. I'll never forget what my dad said or soldiers I met on that train. That memory will stay to my last dying day, though I never saw them again. I bought a train ticket last summer, and walking up the aisle, I could see some soldiers in green with a seat in between, so I asked them to hold it for me. I came back with armloads of apples and spread them around on that seat. It must have seemed strange to those men on the train. An old man would bring them a treat. A couple of treats today from Rod Nichols here on The Good Stuff. And Kim, what did you have for today?
0: This is something that Gene shared back in 2019 when Jim was still doing the program. Well, actually, I believe that you shared it, that Gene had said the best murder weapon would be a Tupperware lid because no one would ever be able to find it.
1: Oh, isn't that true?
0: That is so true. Thanks so much for that bit of wisdom. That's Gene Burge out of Valentine shared that in 2019. This is from Shurish Karker. Billy Button bought a buttered biscuit. Did Billy Button buy a buttered biscuit? If Billy Button bought a buttered biscuit, where's the buttered biscuit Billy Button bought?
1: Ooh, wow. You know, I don't know that I've heard that tongue twister before.
0: I didn't think I had either, so I definitely thought it was time to share. And how about a fly and a flea and a flew were imprisoned, so what could they do? Said the fly, let us flee. Let us fly, said the flea. So they flew through a flaw in the flue. Ogden Nash wrote that.
1: There you
0: go.
1: Very
0: good tongue-twisting poems.
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3: Joining us once again is Cody Moore at Winter Livestock Auction. Cody, hard to believe summer season kind of snuck up on us. So just reflecting on the spring, how'd things treat you guys at the sale barn?

0: on there?
1: Oh, it's been good. Was a little dry to start with, but we've had good runs of cattle, and looks like it'll probably be about August before we get to another big run of yearlings. But cattle market is creeping up, so which is good for all the ranchers and cattle feeders in the country. So hope that stays.
0: Yeah, and how's the buyer market been for you guys here in the last couple of months, Cody?
1: Yeah, there has been a lot of interest in cattle. As everybody knows, the cattle numbers as short as they have been in a long time. And the feed, I think, like in the Corn Belt, they're getting lots of rain. So there will be feed around to get these cattle to market.
0: Yeah, and of course, a lot of optimism. I've talked to a lot of people at different sale barns in South Central South Dakota and North Central Nebraska. People are optimistic with some of this recent rainfall in the last couple of weeks, and I'm sure you guys are the same way, right?
1: Yeah, I mean, we keep getting some rain and getting some feed around. There'll be a lot more optimism. They're early, a little dry, so people are getting a little worried, but hopefully everybody will get a bunch of feed in their thing before winter. I believe there's a lot of crops for feed in the ground, so this rain should help that.
0: Now, Cody, for those coming to a sale of winter livestock for early in the summer compared to a spring sale, how do spring sales compare and contrast to summer sales for you guys at the barn there?
1: We're getting into some bigger yearlings. Now we're into the 900 to 1,000-pound cattle off grass, which in early spring, you know, them cattle all come out of background yards, so there's a lot of feed yards that just like the grass cattle, so that'll boost the market.
0: Now, Cody, if people want to do business with you guys, what's a good phone number or website to check out?
1: You know, you can check us out at www.winterlivestock.com or give us a call here at Winter Livestock at 605-842-0451.
0: Cody, thanks for your time. Hope you guys have a great summer here.
1: Thanks. Yeah, you too.
0: That again was Cody Moore, Winter Livestock.
2: 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We'll see you at the circus.
3: 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There will be no cattle sales on the 27th weekend or the 4th weekend. Our next weigh-up cattle sale will be Monday, July 6th at 9:30. Weigh-ups can be brought in on July 5th on Sunday from noon until 8 or Monday morning. Then we will have another regular cattle sale on Monday, July 20th, and a special feeder cattle and weigh-up cattle sale the end of the month on July 25th. For any information on all these upcoming sales in July, visit our website or give us a call for any consignments, as we are getting consignments for all of our upcoming summer and fall specials. Next cattle sale, Monday, July 6th, Burke Livestock Auction. Weigh-ups can be brought in on July 5th on Sunday from noon until 8 or Monday morning. Everyone have a safe and happy 4th of July holiday, and we'll see you on July 6th for our regular cattle sale. Remember, U.S. beef is what's for dinner.
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0: 1260. That is Waylon Jennings. I've always been crazy. Hey, we're saying happy anniversary to Jim and Pam Fritz and Winner today. 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
0: And trading for corn in July up one at 415 and three quarters, September up half at 424 and three quarters, December up one and a quarter at 444. Kansas City wheat for July down seven and three quarters at 612 and three quarters.

0: quarters. September down 8 3/4 at 621.5. December down 9 1/4 at 636 3/4. Soybeans in July down 1 at 1126.5. August down 3/4 at 1136 1/4. September up 1 at 1142 1/4. And trading for live cattle in June, down 22 at 257.17. August down $1.10 at 246.12. October down 135 at 239.22. Feeder cattle in August down 465 at 368.65. September down 462 at 366.90. October down 452 at 363.82. Lean hogs in July up 37 at 93.07. August up 52 at 97.10. October up 130 at 82.27. 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
0: And good morning. It is 11:28 and time now for Country 1260 News Highlights. Highlights are being brought to you by Winter Regional Health, professional care with a personal touch. I'm Leslie Schramm. Coming up on the 1205 News today, save the date for this year's Rosebud Range Workshop, which is July 15th at the Rosebud Sioux Tribal Ranch by Rosebud. The South Dakota Department of Veterans Affairs will host a Fallen Hero Bridge dedication to honor U.S. Army Private First Class Alvin R. Spider. The ceremony will be held Friday, July 10th at noon Central Time at the Yacosita Motto Gymnasium in Fort Thompson. Governor Larry Rodin announced the appointment of Cassidy Stolle as a circuit judge in the 7th Circuit, a vacancy created by the appointment of Justice Kuczynski to the state Supreme Court. This is Country 1260 News Highlights. Time is 11:29.
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0: Graveside services for 86-year-old Rodney F. Shelton of Ainsworth will be held Saturday at 2:30 at the Olive Branch Cemetery in Mills, Nebraska. Visitation will be held tonight

0: from 5 to 7 p.m. at Hoke Funeral Home in Ainsworth. Memorial services for 68-year-old Mike Dreyer of Winter will be held Monday, July 6th at 11 a.m. at the First Baptist Church in Winter. Burial will follow in the Winter City Cemetery. Visitation will be held 1 hour prior to the service. Those are your funeral announcements brought to you by Gregory Drug. 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More than just the keys to your new home. You can check out all their listings, some new ones as well, at screalty.team. Call Twyla Owen at 605-842-5745 or Kay Bolton at 605-830-2932. For North Central Nebraska, today mostly sunny and a high of 80, breezy with a south wind at 15 to 20 miles an hour. Tonight, partly cloudy, low around 63, breezy with a south wind 15 to 20 miles an hour. Tomorrow, mostly cloudy and a high near 86, breezy with a south wind 20 to 25 miles an hour. For South Central South Dakota, today mostly sunny and a high near 81, breezy with a south wind at 18 to 23 miles an hour. Tonight, partly cloudy, low around 62, breezy with a south wind 21 to 23 miles an hour. Tomorrow, a chance of showers, thunderstorms possible after 4, cloudy through mid-morning, gradually clearing, and a high near 85. Currently, Chamberlain has 69 degrees, Pier at 68, Valentine 66, Ainsworth 65, Gregory 66 degrees, and here at Country 1260, we have 68 degrees. Congratulations to Doug, who was Bowie Foods' latest Chase the Pink Ace winner. He took home $136.50 and a Bowie Foods shopping spree. That jackpot now sits at $27,000. You can get your tickets at any store in the Els Oasis Ocoma or online at chasethepink.org. And the first Burke Area Farmers Market of the season. Mark your calendars. It will be Thursday, July 9th from 5:30 to 7 p.m. at the Burke City Park. Burke Senior Meals is providing dinner that night. There's going to be at least 15 vendors for you to check out featuring baked goods, crafts, kids games, and more. It is 11:33. Time now for Word from His Word.
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2: From Galatians chapter 5 comes this word of the Lord for your hearing. But the fruit of the Spirit is love, joy, peace, patience, kindness, goodness, faithfulness, gentleness, self-control. Against such things there is no law. Patience. The Greek noun makrothumia is most often translated patience or long-suffering. Such a concept is nearly foreign to our fast-paced right now culture. How many of us have gone to the Golden Arches and become impatient because the burger took an extra 5 seconds to reach the counter? Ours is a world of instant gratification and instant satisfaction. Garden fruits and vegetables don't just appear ripe and ready a few hours after planting. They take time. A lot of time, and a lot of tending. The fruit of the Spirit yield long-suffering. Life isn't a sprint, it's more like a marathon. In this marathon, you run the race with others, even others who step in your way and hold up your hard-fought progress. Makrothumia is that patience you need to endure under injuries inflicted by others. You and I need a lot of help in that area because human nature would have us be the opposite. Human nature lashes out and seeks revenge when wronged. Human nature insists on its own way and not the way of Christ,

0: who long suffered for us to the point of shedding blood. Let's ask for Jesus' help with our impatience now. Lord, when I'm tempted to steamroll a brother or sister who stands in my way, give me eyes and ears that see and hear. You endured the long suffering of the cross in my stead. Amen.
1: 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And if you'd like more information about Christ Lutheran Church, go to pastorhar730@gmail.com or like their Facebook page.
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2: 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First of all, Kim, you want to tell me about that sale you have coming up?
4: Well, we're having the sale at the farm like we traditionally do. 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
2: Oh.
4: As well as the heaviest black Angus weight per day of age bulls that were at the Denver Stock Show. So we had a good run out there, and this is a remarkable set of bulls, and anxious to share them with the public.
2: Right, and that's a new website for you there. It looks great, sdiamondangus.com. 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What else is going on in your world with the cattle business? Anything else you want to share with us?
4: Well, we got hooked up with a company called Bullseye GX out of Lincoln, Nebraska, that seems to have a pretty good handle on the congestive heart failure and the things that how that affects the Angus breed more so than some of the other breeds. There are three bulls that tested really well because they want to collect data on the calves out of those three bulls and see what the heritability trait is of their tests going forward. They have a pretty good idea from past results, but they want to see if they can learn. They're always trying to learn more.
2: That's Kim Siebert of S. Diamond Angus, Henderson, Nebraska. That's going to do it for today's Cattleman's Corner. Thanks again for listening, and may God bless. I'm Brian Hale.
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and beer never broke my heart. 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
0: And trading for corn in July up 1.5 at 416 and a quarter. September up 3/4 at 425. December up 1.25 at 444 and a quarter. Kansas City wheat for July down 7.5 at 613. September down 8.75 at 621 3/4. December down 9 at 636 3/4. Soybeans in July down 1.75 at 1125 3/4. August down 1.25 at 1135 3/4. September up half at 1141 1/2. And trading for live cattle in June up 10 at 257.50, August down 72 at 246.50, October down 107 at 239.55. Feeder cattle in August down 335 at 369.95, September down 337 at 368, October down 335 at 365. Lean hogs in July up 30 at 93, August up 20 at 96.80. October up 117 at 82.12. 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For North Central Nebraska, today mostly sunny and high near 80, south wind 15 to 20 miles an hour. Tonight, partly cloudy, low around 63, south wind at 15 to 20 miles an hour. For tomorrow, mostly cloudy with a high of 86, breezy with a south wind 20 to 25 miles an hour. For South Central South Dakota, today mostly sunny and a high near 81, south wind 18 to 23 miles an hour. Tonight, partly cloudy, low around 62, south wind 21 to 23 miles an hour. And tomorrow, a chance of showers, thunderstorms possible after 4, cloudy through mid-morning, gradually clearing in a high near 85. Currently, Chamberlain has 69 degrees, Pierre at 68, Valentine 67, Ainsworth 66 degrees, Gregory at 67 degrees, and here at Country 1260. We have 69 degrees. If you need a ticket to the Shrine Circus this Saturday at the Tripp County Fairgrounds, stop in here at the radio station today prior to 5 p.m. We have tickets available. They are free. It is first come, first serve for those tickets to tomorrow's show at the Tripp County Fairgrounds in Winter. And lunch and dinner today at Huckleberry's in Winter. It is Fish Friday. They've got your choice of walleye or salmon dinner, plus their popular hot dog menu, and you can order off the great menu as well. And the Sons of the American Legion, they're holding a raffle drawing. First prize will be $500 meat gift card. Second prize will be a Revival cooler. And the third prize is a Luger High Point pistol. The cost to purchase a ticket is $10, or you can get three tickets for $25. And that drawing is going to happen July 2nd during the Winter's Summer Nights event on Main Street. Coming up at the top of the hour, we've got ABC News.
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1: Hello, this is Pastor Ron Sneathan from the Winter Ministerial Association. 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
3: From ABC News. I'm Mike Dubusky. A judge in California has declared a mistrial in the case of Jonathan Rendernecht, the man accused of setting the devastating Palisades wildfire last year. Jurors deadlocked, with 10 saying he's not guilty, 2 opting for guilty.
4: Hearing that 10 of the jurors said not guilty, I think would give an air of confidence to the defense to say, if you choose to retry this case, why does it make sense? Why move forward? Because for any case, a prosecutor must show that they believe they can get a guilty verdict. With an outcome like this, I think it's a very difficult conversation for the prosecution to move forward. So interesting to see what happens next.
3: ABC News legal contributor Brian Buckmeyer, U.S. Attorney Bill Assayley, says he fully intends to retry the case. On Capitol Hill today, billionaire Leon Black walking out of a closed-door interview about his ties to Jeffrey Epstein, with his attorney saying the interview was nothing more than a planned political stunt. Ahead of the interview, House Oversight Committee Chairman James Comer said Black's testimony had the potential to be the most groundbreaking.
5: There's a lot of concerning things in the documents. There are a lot of statements from the survivors that are very concerning as well with respect to Mr. Black.
3: Comer now

0: says he's issued 2 subpoenas to Black after he apparently refused to answer questions from the Oversight Committee. According to his opening remarks obtained by ABC News, Black argued the more than $150 million he paid Epstein was for legitimate services. Former National Security Advisor John Bolton pleading guilty to illegally holding on to classified material after serving in the first Trump administration. He faces up to 5 years in prison. And no relief yet from the heat wave in Europe. In France, 55 people have now drowned while trying to cool off in the water. And in the UK, several prominent London landmarks are now closed. You're listening to ABC News.
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0: Certain immigrant communities in the U.S. are

0: Ryan says a total of 25 cases have now been detected.
1: State and federal agricultural officials have ordered quarantines for 9 west and southwest Texas counties as they sterilize adult flies and release them into the environment.
2: We've released 100 billion a week for 19 months. That's 8 billion sterile flies.
1: But Texas Agriculture Commissioner Sid Miller tells ABC News,
2: the sterile flies aren't working.
1: He wants to add a bait and insecticide regimen to the program, something federal officials have resisted. Jim Ryan, ABC News in Dallas-Fort Worth.
0: And Gracie, that missing giraffe in Texas that captured the attention of social media in recent days, has been found safe about 4 miles south of where she went missing. Mike Dubusky, ABC News.
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5: And good afternoon. It is 12:05 and time now for Country 1260 News. South Dakota News is being brought to you by Capital City, Ford, Lincoln, Toyota in Pierre. I'm Leslie Schramm. The Gregory Dallas Chamber is gearing up for their 4th of July parade. Jamie Brown gives us all the details.
6: We've got a lot of questions about how to participate in the Gregory 4th of July parade. And really, it's quite simple. We do not require registration. We just ask that you show up with your float. If you would like to be judged, we'd like you there by 9:45 a.m. on the morning of the 4th of July. And the location is the Baseball Road at the Gregory City Park. So what you're going to want to do is you enter from the southwest end of that Baseball Road and just pull in. You're going to pull around as close to the front of the line as possible. It's first come, first serve, but line up there by 9:45. We'll get you judged, and then the parade starts at 11 o'clock. Couple of rules for the 4th of July Gregory Parade. There is no selling of products on the parade route. So please, if you're driving through with your business, that's great, but no selling of any products. We also ask, really want to cut down on the gaps in the parade. So for some reason, if your tractor stalls or if your horse gets a little antsy or if you're walking in the parade, please make sure that you keep up. And if any of those things happen, like I said, your tractor stalling, just pull off to the side and allow the other floats to pass by. Again, we don't want our parade goers waiting to see if that's the end of the parade or not. So just no gaps, please.
5: And that was Jamie Brown with the Gregory Dallas Chamber. Save the date for this year's Rosebud Range Workshop, which will be July 15th at the Rosebud Sioux Tribal Ranch by Rosebud. Hosted by South Dakota State University Extension, the Natural Resources Conservation Service, South Central Resource Conservation and Development, and Rosebud Sioux Tribal Ranch, this event has sessions for adults and children on rangeland education and management. From 9 a.m. till noon, adult participants will learn about calculating proper stocking rates, plant identification, and uses and view a rainfall simulator demonstration. Each adult will receive a range kit with educational materials from the South Dakota Grassland Coalition and the South Dakota Soil Health Coalition, a grazing stick, and supplies to calculate forage production. The afternoon session from 1 to 3 is designated for youth to learn about the importance of rangeland ecosystems and their components. They will learn basic plant identification and uses, including the different types between the three major plant types on rangelands, grasses, forbs, and shrubs, and why each type is important. Youth will also receive kits, including educational materials, coloring pages, and snacks. A free lunch is provided to all attendees. It's been a busy 2026 for the crew at Winter Livestock Auction. Cody Moore tells us how business has been over the last quarter.
7: Oh, it's been good. It was a little dry to start with, but we've had good runs of cattle, and looks like it'll probably be about August before we get to another big run of yearlings, but cattle market is

0: up, so which is good for all the ranchers and cattle feeders in the country, so hope that stays. There has been a lot of interest in cattle. As everybody knows, cattle numbers as short as they have been in a long time, and the feed, I think, like in the Corn Belt, they're getting lots of rain. There will be feed around to get these cattle to market.
1: That again was Cody Moore with Winter Livestock Auction. The South Dakota Department of Veterans Affairs will host a Fallen Hero Bridge dedication to honor U.S. Army Private First Class Alvin R. Spider. The ceremony will be on Friday, July 10th at 12 p.m. noon at the Ocasita Motto Gymnasium in Fort Thompson. This dedication is part of a statewide initiative established during the Noam Rodin administration and expanded under Governor Rodin. The South Dakota Highway 47 bridge over Lake Sharp, southwest of Fort Thompson, will be dedicated as the PFC Alvin R. Spider Bridge. PFC Spider served with honor and distinction, and this dedication will ensure the legacy continues to inspire all who travel this roadway. SDDVA invites the public to attend and recognize this hero's sacrifice and service to our nation. Governor Larry Rodin announced the appointment of Cassidy Stolle as a circuit judge in the 7th Circuit, a vacancy created by the appointment of Justice Gosinski to the state Supreme Court. Cassidy Stolle has spent her legal career in civil litigation, representing individuals and businesses in state and federal court. A Rapid City native, she graduated magna cum laude from the University of Mary and earned her law degree with honors from the University of South Dakota School of Law before serving as a judicial clerk for the 2nd Judicial Circuit. Cassidy Stolle and her husband have 3 children. Together, they enjoy playing sports, boating, and exploring the great outdoors. The Lyric Theater in Platte will start showing a new movie tonight. Bonnie Ringling tells us more.
2: Masters of the Universe, and this the Sword of Power leads Prince Adam back to Eternia, a world shattered under the friendish rule of Jolene Skelter. Forces with Tila and a man-at-arms, Adam, must embrace his true destiny as He-Man, the most powerful man in the universe. And then movie tickets are $5 for adults, $2.50 for a child under 12.
1: And that again was Bonnie Ringling with the Lyric Theater in Platte. The 10th annual Ladies Only Fishing for a Cure fishing tournament will happen tomorrow in Chamberlain. They will also have a few events happening tonight. Holly Nagel gives us the details.
3: This event is the main fundraiser for the Tri-County Community Cancer Fund, which provides assistance to the residents in Brule, Lyman, and Buffalo counties. The fund's all going to start at 5 p.m. at the Chamberlain Community Center down on Main Street in Chamberlain. We're going to have the Calcutta, the rules meeting. We'll have silent and live auctions. Then on Saturday, June 27th, the fishing tournament is going to be starting. The first launch is at 7:30 a.m. at the Smoking Mule in the American Creek Marina, but we're going to be there early. We'll have a Bloody Mary bar, mimosa bar, breakfast pizza, burritos. This year, we're excited to have 2 new additions. We're going to have the coffee cantina in the morning. And then once everybody comes in and is working on weigh-in, Bear Paw Eats and Sweets is going to be there with ice cream and a lot of other goodies that the participants and the public is welcome to join in and access that. So get everybody cooled down after morning on the water. The tournament is walleye focused, but we do have other fish category as well. Following the weigh-in, the prizes are going to be awarded to the winning teams. There's going to be a lot more silent and live auction items. The festivities will conclude at 4 p.m. with the teams. Men are welcome to join, though. They can drive the boats. They can be the deckhands. They can help take those fish off and get them in the live wells. Teams are going to consist of 1 to 4 team members.
1: That again was Holly Nagel. The Pix Theater in Winter is holding over the popular Toy Story 5 movie this weekend. Brenda Klein tells us more.
4: Continuing the story of Woody, Buzz, and the gang as they face a new challenge of modern technology, specifically a smart tablet named Lilypad. It's Friday and Saturday at 7:30, then we have the matinee on Sunday at 4, and then again on Monday at 7:30.
1: And that again was Brenda Klein with the Pix Theater in Winter. The Winter Area Chamber of Commerce will hold its annual golf tournament this evening at the Winter Country Club. Mike Scott previews.
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0: 6. This is a two-person scramble. It's $80 a team. If you're interested, just go to the golf course and sign up on the sheet there at the golf course. And like I mentioned, this has been a really popular tournament. Golfers of all abilities show up for this.
1: And that again was Mike Scott with the Winter Area Chamber of Commerce. The 7-day first annual Rosebud Shrine Circus will happen tomorrow at the Tripp County Fairgrounds beginning at 8 p.m. Doug Nelson previews.
2: This will be our 71st annual circus for us here in winter. It's at 8 p.m. at the fairgrounds. 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Those tickets will be sold for cash only, but we have an option this year that you could go online. There's a website. It's www.spectacularcircus.com. Use credit card or whatever to buy tickets. That way, if you're out of town or if it's more convenient to use a credit card, you're more than welcome to buy your ticket there as well. All the proceeds from the circus go to assist the Shrine Circus hospitals around the country. For all the kids and children that have deformities and things like that, they get completely free care from us to help them recover and walk again or whatever it takes to get these kids back in shape again. So it's a very good cause.
1: That again was Doug Nelson. This is Country 1260 News. Time is 12:15. More of your local news is on the way. Actually, we're going to hear more from Doug about the circus for tomorrow night first.
2: For the circus, we typically have animal rides, face painting. They can meet the different stars around if they come a little early, so they get to kind of tour things around, and that's fun for the kids. The a couple of things that they have in there is they got this mini globe that's a steel cage where there's up to, I believe, 5 motorcycles in there all at one time. Buzzing back and forth, just crazy. You got to see that to believe it. It's awesome. Besides all the high wire acts and all the animals and stuff, it'll be a great show. I don't want to forget to mention, too, that as far as tickets go, the kids that are 8th grade and under get in free no matter what. So there'll be tickets around town given out. Kids got some of them in schools, but all the kids get in free no matter what. Even if they come to the gate that night, don't have a ticket, don't worry, we'll get you in. Adults, $20, like I say, and they can do that online. Other stuff that we have, like beside the circus, that we do, of course, like break time with the animal ride and the face painting. They can meet the stars, and of course, we'll have concessions, cotton candy, novelties, and more. So we just hope that everyone come out and have a great evening at the circus.
1: That again was Doug Nelson. And now more of your local news is on the way.
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4: Well, we got a fun event coming up next Tuesday at the Gregory Public Library. Tara Engel fills us in.
5: Tuesday the 30th from 10:30 until noon, we'll have our local Rural Electric Association bringing out their bucket trucks and show us how tall the long necks were. So they'll be raising up their bucket trucks to show us how tall the dinosaurs were in real time. So we're excited for that. The participants will also get to view the truck and learn more about the equipment that is used here in town.
4: That again was Tara Engel with us, the Gregory Public Library. Platte Creek Store and Campgrounds getting set for a busy 4th of July weekend next weekend. Adam Houdeshell tells us what they have planned.
6: Well, next weekend we got entertainment both Friday night and Saturday night. On Friday night we have a trio led by Todd Casilla. And then Saturday night we do have Todd Keeper, Todd Live, everybody likes to call him. And they both do a phenomenal job. Some of the crowd favorites around Platte Creek Store and Campground. So that's what we got coming up as far as entertainment. Then also we have the parade. If you've never been to the 4th of July parade at Platte Creek Store, it is something special. Everybody out there, probably 70 entries. They have really different dress-ups and they decorate all their cars and side-by-sides and golf carts, and it's a pretty good time. That happens 5 o'clock on Saturday the 4th.
4: That again was Adam Houdeshell, Platte Creek Store and Campground. 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
7: Man, I tell you what, our Uplands are really excited. They've expanded their own personal Extreme line of fireworks and going to have

0: A lot more offerings than that. Got some brand new artillery shells that are going to be offered. We had really good cakes, which is the multi-shot, large multi-shots that kind of do a show in a box, and as well as some smaller multi-shots and fountains last year, but kind of expanded out. We got a really good price, hot price of under $100 on a 24-shot artillery shell that's going to be really affordable for families to put on a nice big end of their show for them. And also excited that we're going to have a location there in winter. It's going to be on the west side of town, on the south side of the highway, just west of John Dealer dealership out there. So just west of Grossenberg's. Mission locations is located just east of the main intersection there of the highway coming up from Valentine and 18. And so same place location we've been for the last 3 years out there at Mission. And you'll see the big trailer that says fireworks on it. It's right, just west of Bowie's guest stop there. We're in Chamberlain, right next to the Chamberlain Food Center and their ag services. We're on the north end of that lot, a great big storage unit. You can't miss it. There'll be signage to get you there, and a great thing across from Charlie's Steakhouse there. And of course, we still have our location at the Burke Men's Association right next to Pump and Stuff on the highway in Burke. And then Yvonne's Dance Studio in Fairfax, we still have our location there as well.
1: That again was Carter Bull. Festivities for the 100th annual Fort Pierre Rodeo will get underway June 30th at the Stanley County Fairgrounds. Shane Cramey with the Fort Pierre Chamber previews.
2: Hey, we sure do. We've got a lot of exciting events coming on. It's our Boots and Roots. It's the 4th in Fort Pierre, and it will be the 100th year of our annual rodeo. So we have a lot of groundbreaking events occurring in Fort Pierre. We'll kick it off with our Boots and Roots 4th of July celebration with a rope ride and slide at the Stanley County Fairgrounds. And there will be a fireworks extravaganza to follow. That will be near the Bren Drive Museum, the monument actually overlooking Fort Pierre. So then on July 1st, we'll continue with our 100th annual Fort Pierre Rodeo with a barrel racing and breakaway roping. And on the 2nd, we will have a family night with many fun events. You need to show up and see what's all going on there. It should be an exciting night. Then on July 3rd, we will see the rodeo slack begin at 10 a.m. There will be sculpture unveilings at 1 p.m. near Drifters along Tatonka Trail. That's an exciting time. Some great sculptures coming to Fort Pierre. The SDRA Rodeo will begin at 5:30 at the fairgrounds. Now this is on the 3rd, and that will be at the Stanley County Fairgrounds. And then local artist Casey Hughes and the Wayward Travelers will take the stage, and this is in the Expo Center, and they will open for country music sensation Wade Hayes, who will begin around 8:30, so he's old enough to know better, still too young to care. It'll be $30 at the door. 14 and under are free. So we look forward to seeing everyone come to that concert. We've worked hard to bring Wade to town. We will have concessions and beverages available on site, so encourage everyone to show up early and get your seats and come on into the Expo Center for that. And then, of course, Fort Pierre, what would be Fort Pierre without the large parade on the 4th of July? That begins around 10 a.m. Central Time. We're looking for maybe 4,000 to 5,000 people to attend that parade this year. So I would encourage everyone to get here early if they want to witness that parade, and there will be a B-1 flyover again, as there has been the last 3 or 4 years, so that's very exciting as well. So, yeah, just a lot of great things going on at Fort Pierre. Encourage everyone to attend and help us celebrate America's 250.
1: That, again, was Shane Cramey with the Fort Pierre Chamber. Downtown Sioux Falls has a fun evening planned for the evening of July 3rd on Phillips Avenue. Marketing Manager for Downtown Sioux Falls, Melanie Mosier, previews.
3: July 3rd from 5 to 8 p.m. is one of our Open Streets events. It'll be on Phillips Avenue between 6th and 7th Street, right in front of the old Orpheum Theater. And we're going to be celebrating America's 250th with lots of fun activities. We've got some dancers. We've got food trucks. We've got one of our mini golf holes from last month. We have aerial arts, Binfluencer, music, live music. It's going to be real fun. We even have a USA-themed dinosaur that's going to be walking about. So that'll be a fun evening from 5 to 8 p.m. And you have time after. You can walk down the block. It's only a block away to go to the Levitt free concert series. Sit outside and listen to music on their programming from 7 until 9. Then, in the morning, come back downtown and you can go to the Independence Day Parade that will start at 10 a.m. and run from 14th Street to 6th Street on Phillips Avenue.
1: That again was Melanie Mosier with Downtown Sioux Falls. For KW Wire News, I'm Chris Dowski.
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1: Weather permitting, work will begin June 29th on Nebraska Highway 92 from reference post 203.5 to post 203.77 and reference post 228.27 to reference post 228.95, according to the Nebraska Department of Transportation. Western Engineering Company of Harlan, Iowa is the contractor for this project. Work includes milling and asphalt resurfacing, sidewalk accessibility improvements, culvert work, and electrical items. Traffic will be maintained with a pilot car and flaggers for paving operations. Pedestrian access will be maintained at nearby crossing during sidewalk construction. A 12-foot width restriction will be in effect. Anticipated completion is August of 2026. The purpose of this project is to preserve the transportation asset, improve the reliability of the transportation system, and perpetuate the mobility of the traveling public. Educators from Nebraska Game and Parks will host a workshop to train volunteers for a new community science program, Dead Ahead, Nebraska's Roadkill Reporting Project. The workshop will be at 10 a.m. July 18th at the Schramm Education Center near Gretna. The goal of Dead Ahead, Nebraska's Roadkill Reporting Project, is to collect enough statewide reports so researchers can pinpoint locations where wildlife vehicle collisions happen most often. The information then can be used to make roads safer for people and wildlife by adding warning signs, fencing, and wildlife crossings. Survey observations will be uploaded to iNaturalist, a free community science website and app. Every observation submitted to Dead Ahead also contributes to a global roadkill data set managed by the Road Ecology Center at UC Davis. That means observations made on Nebraska roads help inform national and global efforts to reduce wildlife vehicle collisions. In this training, participants will learn about community science, gain a deeper understanding of road ecology and how it impacts wildlife and humans, acquire basic identification skills for common animals in Nebraska, learn how to conduct a survey and upload observation data to iNaturalist, and receive resources and materials. Individuals must attend a Dead Ahead training workshop to conduct surveys for this project. This project is in collaboration with Nebraska Game and Parks Commission and the Natural Legacy Project. A Nebraska vehicle park entry permit is not required to park in the Schramm Education Center parking lot. This is Country 1260 News. Time is 12:27.
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0: Olive Branch Cemetery in Mills, Nebraska. Visitation will be held tonight from 5 to 7 p.m. at Hoke Funeral Home in Ainsworth. Memorial services for 68-year-old Mike Dreyer of Winter will be held Monday, July 6th at 11 a.m. at the First Baptist Church in Winter. Burial will follow in the Winter City Cemetery. Visitation will be held 1 hour prior to the service. Those are your funeral announcements brought to you by Prairie View Gospel Barn in Gregory. Farm Digest News is on the way next.
1: It's back and bigger and better than ever. The 71st Annual Rosebud Shrine Circus. 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The 71st Annual Rosebud Shrine Circus this Saturday, June 27th, with one performance at 8 p.m. at the Tripp County Fairgrounds in Winter. Proceeds from this very special event will benefit local hospitals, Shriners Children's Hospital in Minneapolis, and area families. 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We'll see you at the circus.
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0: Country 1260. That is Chris Cagle. I breathe in, I breathe out. Hey, we're saying happy birthday on Saturday to Rita Holden of Winner. 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For North Central Nebraska, today mostly sunny with a high near 80, breezy and a south wind at 15 to 20 miles an hour. Tonight, partly cloudy, low around 63, breezy with a south wind 15 to 20 miles an hour. Tomorrow, mostly cloudy and a high of 86, breezy with a south wind at 20 to 25 miles an hour. For South Central South Dakota, today mostly sunny with a high of 81, breezy with a south wind at 18 to 23 miles an hour. Tonight, partly cloudy, low around 62, breezy with a south wind, 21 to 23 miles an hour. And tomorrow, a chance of showers and thunderstorms possible after 4. Cloudy through mid-morning, gradually clearing in a high near 85. Currently, Chamberlain has 71 degrees, Pier at 70, Valentine 69, Ainsworth 68 degrees, Gregory 69 degrees, and here at Country 1260, we have 70 degrees. And if you need a ticket to the Shrine Circus for tomorrow at the Tripp County Fairgrounds, stop in here at the radio station today prior to 5 p.m. We have some free tickets to pass out. It is first come, first serve for those tickets here at the radio station. Carla's Last Call in Wood, they are celebrating their 25th anniversary tomorrow. They're going to get started at 2 p.m. with beverages and conversation in the bar. And then around 5 p.m., food's going to be served, followed by live music from Carly Batch from 7 to 9. Also, you're invited to a 40th anniversary open house celebrating Melvin and Lee Ray Smith. It will be Wednesday, July 1st from 5 to 7. A dance will follow from 7 to 11. That is at the Dallas American Legion. It is 12:36 and time now for Farm Digest News, brought to you by Sandhill Equipment in Bassett. Trading for corn in July, down a quarter at 414 and a half. September, down one at 423 and a quarter. December, unchanged at 443. Kansas City wheat for July, down 9 3/4 at 610 and 3/4. September, down 11 at 619 and 3/4. December, down 11 at 634 and 3/4. Soybeans in July, down 1 3/4 at 1126. August, down half at 1136 and a half. September, down a quarter at 1141. We'll take a look at those livestock futures right after this.
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2: I'm Kara Hart, and this is Managing for Profit on Brown Field. USDA's acreage report will be released on Tuesday, and a market analyst with RCM Ag Services says he's interested to see what surprises might be coming for rice and cotton. Find out more on Brown Field right after this.
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2: Jamie Wilkerson with RCM Ag Services in Arkansas says he's expecting U.S. planted rice acres to be lower than USDA expected in March.
3: On the rice, and me dealing directly with a lot of rice farmers and rice industry people, I really think they overstated the acreage in March, the intentions for Arkansas especially, at 900,000 acres, which that was a significant reduction from what Arkansas typically would plant. But we actually have people who have grown rice for years. They have cut back to 0 acres of rice or the minimum amount that they had to plant on certain types of fields. I think that the USDA made a conservative reduction, but seems like the USDA, they eventually get to the real number, but sometimes it takes them a little while to get there. If acreage doesn't come down in this report, that would be the surprise to me. And the only thing that we have left in rice at this point would be the failed or prevent plant acres, which would come out in the August and September reports. Those will be trued up, squared away at that point. But I really think, you know, with certified acres, they should be down significantly.
4: What's the chat about cotton?
3: That's a wild card, in my opinion, because they have already cut the acreage in the May report. From the March intentions, they lowered it. I would think we could see a lower number, but if we do see a lower number, it's definitely supportive to cotton. Cotton's kind of at a point where any supply reduction is going to be critical and very supportive of the prices. In this June report, I'm watching this corn. There's a lot of back and forth. Do we lose corn acres because fertilizer prices shot up at that point? You know, and of course, we lose corn acres. Then do we gain bean acres from that? There's most likely going to be a lot of volatility in the markets that day. And I think typically the June 30th report on the planted acreage report itself creates a lot of volatility historically. There's going to be surprises, just which side is going to be on.
2: USDA's acreage report will be released Tuesday, June 30th at noon Eastern, 11 a.m. Central Time. I'm Kara Hart, and this is Managing for Profit on Brown Field.
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5: 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Farm machinery using public roads are supposed to have signage and lights to warn motorists, but don't assume it'll be there. Farm safety and health is everyone's business. This reminder is brought to you by Farm to Fork, through the generous support of listeners like you across the country. 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It's not in the best interest of a farmer to have his fertilizer and crop protection effort get washed away by big rainstorms. And Gurpal Tour of University of Maryland Extension recognizes that.
7: Many farmers from my state, they are actively looking for new solutions that we can suggest to them so they can use on their farms. This may vary in different states. I think most of the farmers, I will say, they want to be part of the solution. The challenge here is we don't really have a lot of new tools.
5: But, says Tour, farmers do use the tools they have.
7: cover crops, for example. You can do buffer strips. You can do enhanced fertilizer management. That really

0: It doesn't answer that question. How do I reduce the 10 pounds of nitrogen that's going to lose if I have 2 inches of rain? So that's part of the challenge. We've got to figure that out and provide farmers better solutions and tools so they can implement on their farm fields.
1: Tuer says cooperation with the farming community is key to water quality protection.
0: Agriculture is an important part of this conversation because that covers a large part of our landscape, and we have to involve farmers in that conversation, and that's the only way to develop solutions that could work on the landscape.
1: That's Farm to Fork. I'm Darrell Anderson.
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3: And trading for live cattle in June, down 2 at 257.37, August down 110 at 246.12, October down 112 at 239.50. Feeder cattle in August down 297 at 370.32, September down 310 at 368.27, October down 312 at 365.22. Lean hogs in July up 22 at 92.92, August down 5 at 96.55, October up 107 at 82.02. 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Coming up at 12:50, we'll have a check on sports, but first we've got T.G. Shepherd and Slow Burn as we say happy birthday to Gene Welch of Winter.

0: Sports on Country 1260 AM is brought to you three times daily by the Sports Boosters Club, Farmers Union Insurance in Winter, proud corporate sponsor of the South Dakota High School Activities Association. 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
1: Good afternoon, sports fans. Keep in mind that Chamberlain will be hosting a youth volleyball camp coming up here July the 17th. Cost is $20 for girls in grades 1st through 8th. That'll be at the Chamberlain High School gym for that youth volleyball camp for 1st through 8th graders, July 17th from 9 to noon. The White River Frontier Days Rodeo is fast approaching in White River. Donna Green previews.
2: Well, the main performances will be on the 10th and 11th at 7 o'clock, and then our timed event slack will be on Sunday the 12th at 10 a.m., and all of our times are central time. We'll have kids mutton busting and kids candy scramble both Friday and Saturday night during the rodeo. The Hollenbeck Rodeo Company of Winter will be providing all the great rough stock for us. We'll also have ranch bronc riding on Friday and Saturday night, provided by the Hollenbeck Rodeo Company. Saturday morning, we'll have a free will offering breakfast at the fire hall, and that's provided by the White River Fire Department. And we'll have a parade at 11 o'clock on Saturday morning, and that's sponsored by the White River's Lions. Tickets are available right out the gate. It's $12 for high school and adults, and it's $5 for grade school, and 5 and under are free.
1: That again was Donna Green. Golf coming up this evening. Winter Chamber has a two-person scramble golf tournament at the Winter Country Club. $80 cost. Dinner will be served at 5:30. Tournament starts at 6. Legion Baseball tonight. Winter Cologne's the Madison Tournament. They will take on Middle River at 6. Chamberlain tonight's at Alexandria. Plaque Geddes at Bennett County. Major League Baseball tonight. Rockies and the Twins starting at 7:10. The South Dakota USBC Bowling Association will be holding two no-tap bowling tournaments today at the Bowling Dome in Chamberlain. Shifts are at 2 and 7 p.m. First come, first serve basis for youth and adults going on here for later today. The 20th annual Gregory Memorial Golf Tournament is tomorrow at the Gregory Golf Course. That tournament is full. Shotgun starts are at 8 and 2:30. The Winter Country Club will be hosting the Ladies Fun Night on Tuesday next week. That'll be a two-lady best ball. Several will be served at 5:30. Cost is $50. To get signed up for Tuesday's play, call 842-0686. While Burke and Gregory are looking for alumni flag football players for the game coming up next Friday night at Mike Dacey Field in Gregory. Jamie Brown at the Chamber tells us more.
3: Yeah, super exciting. This is a new event that we are creating just for this year. It's the Friday Night Lights Alumni Flag Football Game. It's going to start Friday night, like you said, at the Mike Dacey Field at 9 o'clock. And we are still looking for a couple of team members for the Gregory and the Burke team. So if any alumni is out there and is interested in playing a nice, easy, friendly game of flag football on Friday night, go ahead and reach out to the Chamber. You can reach me at the Gregory Dallas Chamber Facebook page, or you can get a hold of me via phone or text, 605-830-2326. So, yep, any alumni, football players from Gregory, Burke, actually, if you're from Cologne or anywhere else, like if you're interested in playing in this game, we would love to have you. So just get a hold of me as soon as possible so we can get you set up for that.
1: That again was Jamie Brown, the Gregory Dallas Chamber. An alumni golf tournament will take place tomorrow at Frederick Peak Golf Course in Valentine. Megan Hawthorne tells us more.
4: This weekend is the alumni tournament. It is a four-person scramble, a nine-hole tournament. Two people from on the team have to be from

0: graduating, the same graduating class from Valentine High School.
1: That again was Megan Hawthorne with Federal Peak Golf Course in Valentine. With your KW Wire Sports, I'm Chris Dasky.
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1: From ABC News, I'm Mike Dubusky. More than a year after those devastating wildfires in California, the case against the man accused of sparking the Palisades blaze has ended in a mistrial, with a jury deadlocked over the federal arson charges filed against 29-year-old Jonathan Rindernex.
2: His defense team was really saying, hey, look, there is no evidence that his client actually did this, and then that fire led in from the Lockman fire to the Palisades fire, that connection should then go back to his client, and that he's responsible for what ultimately happened.
1: ABC's Alex Stone in Los Angeles. Prosecutors say they'll request a retrial. After private equity billionaire Leon Black walked out of a closed-door interview on Capitol Hill today, apparently refusing to answer lawmakers' questions about his ties to Jeffrey Epstein, House Oversight Committee Chairman James Comer now says,
3: I have just issued two subpoenas to Mr. Black, one for all the NDAs that he is party to, and second for a deposition.
1: Black's lawyer called today's interview a political stunt. President Trump is now accusing Iran of violating the ceasefire agreement after Iran attacked an oil tanker in the Strait of Hormuz yesterday. More from ABC News White House correspondent Karen Travers.
4: We heard Secretary of State Marco Rubio say this week that if Iran threatens commercial shipping in the Strait of Hormuz, that would be a violation of the agreement between the U.S. and Iran. Rubio had said this week, quote, we're going to have a problem with it. But the president last night was expressing optimism about the state of negotiations. He said Iran wants to make a deal very badly, and he said we probably will, and again insisted that the strait was open.
1: Meanwhile, a source tells ABC News representatives from Israel and Lebanon are expected to sign a framework peace agreement tonight. You're listening to ABC News.
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1: A prosecutor in the case of Tyler Robinson, the man charged with killing Charlie Kirk, has been held in contempt of court. A judge saying that prosecutor violated a pretrial gag order when he spoke to TMZ and other outlets about a ballistics report in the case. However, the judge says the death penalty is still on the table for Robinson. An update in the case of Luigi Mangione, the man charged with shooting the CEO of United Healthcare in New York City in late 2024. ABC's Perry Russum has the story.
9: Sources say lawyers for accused CEO killer Luigi Mangione and federal prosecutors are discussing a possible guilty plea. Mangione has pleaded not guilty in the murder of United Healthcare executive Brian Thompson. Prosecutors and Mangione's defense team declined to comment on any plea talks.
1: A record number of

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2: 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We are Country 12.

Is it Friday yet? Why, yes it is, and it's the last Friday in June, believe it or don't. Thrill Country, Shotgun Taylor here. This guy, George Strait, getting ready to perform at Alan Jackson's farewell soiree in Nashville tomorrow night.

0: if I could fly. That's all I do.
1: Sarah Evans in Real Country. 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

0: You know, there are 95 million households in this country that have pets, and it turns out that has a positive effect. See what I did there? The health benefits even have a name, the pet effect. Here are some of the bennies: improve mental health, reducing loneliness, improving mood, creating healthy routines, reducing the effects of Alzheimer's and dementia, social connections, and an increased sense of purpose.
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1: 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On the overnight, north central Nebraska, looking at cloudy skies and breezy conditions. Temps down to 63. South-southeast winds 15 to 20. Partly sunny and staying breezy for Saturday, a high of 86. South winds 20 to 25. Saturday night, there is that chance of scattered showers and thunderstorms. Temps down in the mid-60s. Winds will pull back to 10 to 15. On the overnight, south central South Dakota, looking at partly cloudy skies and breezy conditions. Temps down to 62. There is a 40% chance of scattered showers and thunderstorms Saturday. Gradual clearing throughout the day with a high of 85. South winds 25 to 31. Saturday night, south central South Dakota, 30% chance of showers and thunderstorms after midnight. Breezy with temps down to the mid-60s. Looking at Sunday, warming up. Sunny with a high of 97 on Sunday. Southeast winds 9 to 13.
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2: From ABC News, I'm Mike Dubusky. A judge in California has ordered Jonathan Rindernecht, the man accused of sparking the Palisades fire last year, detained until his retrial in October. The case against the 29-year-old ended with the jury deadlocked today, with two jurors saying he's guilty and 10 saying he's not. Juror number 4 was in the second camp.
3: There's just not enough proof. It was just happened so late in time, and I just felt like a lot of holes, yeah.
2: More than 900 people are now confirmed dead in Venezuela after this week's powerful back-to-back earthquakes.
4: Experts warn the death toll could ultimately top 10,000. New aerial footage capturing the extent of the devastation. High-rises leveled. Blocks upon blocks reduced to debris.
2: ABC's Victor Akendo. Tensions are mounting in the Middle East again. President Trump now accusing Iran of violating the ceasefire agreement after Iran attacked an oil tanker in the Strait of Hormuz yesterday. Iran launching 4 attack drones, 3 of which were knocked down by the U.S., according to the president. ABC's Britt Clenett reports from the region.
5: Iranian state.

0: Media, they have reported that three foreign oil tankers were turned back in the Strait of Hormuz. That's after encountering warnings from Iran after that cargo ship that we've been reporting on was struck off the coast of Oman while traveling along the Omani-approved route. That's according to the British military.
1: The president himself is at a faith and freedom conference in Washington today and weighing in on Tuesday's primary results, which saw a number of socialist Democrat wins.
2: With the communists elected in New York City recently, the communists, they're not social Democrats. They want to completely destroy the traditional American way of life.
1: And Secretary of State Marco Rubio has announced a framework peace agreement between Israel and Lebanon, though it's unclear whether Hezbollah will abide by the terms of the deal. You're listening to ABC News.
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1: King Charles saying goodbye to Buckingham Palace as his official residence in London. ABC's Maggie Rooley is at the palace with details.
5: The king plans to remain at Clarence House just up the street. But guys, Buckingham Palace will remain kind of the headquarters for the royal family. We'll host things like state functions and royal banquets. And the palace had said that this plan will open up more opportunities for greater public access. Although exactly what that means remains somewhat unclear.
1: Apple is jacking up prices across its range of tech devices. MacBook Pros will now go for $2,000 to start. They had been $1,700. The entry-level MacBook Neo also seeing a price hike from $600 to now $700. ABC's Elizabeth Schulze says the tech giant is blaming the artificial intelligence boom.
6: AI uses a lot of computing power, and that has caused demand and prices for computer chips to skyrocket. This is not just a problem that's hitting Apple. Microsoft just announced that it will increase Xbox prices by $100 to $150, citing the chip shortage. Nintendo also raising the price for its Switch 2.
1: The price hike's not affecting the iPhone for now, says Apple. And a small aircraft crashed into the tallest skyscraper in Beijing today, with eyewitnesses describing a plane striking a high floor before spinning downwards, crashing in front of the tower's entrance. Photos show what appears to be a hole or broken glass on one side of the building. Authorities have yet to address the incident. Mike Dubusky, ABC News.
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1: Well, last weekend in June, here we go. 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Happy 250th birthday.

0: Lainey Wilson on Real Country. Lainey, very, very busy these days, you know, getting married and stuff and cranking out new music. Good news, bad news. Mars rolling out M&Ms without artificial dyes in August. 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
0: July 3rd and 4th, Fort Pierre welcomes you to a big-time SDRA rodeo with lots of added purse money and a huge fireworks show after the July 4th performance. 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
5: 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On the overnight, north central Nebraska, looking at cloudy skies and breezy conditions. Temps down to 63. South-southeast winds 15 to 20. Partly sunny and staying breezy for Saturday, a high of 86. South winds 20 to 25. Saturday night, there is that chance of scattered showers and thunderstorms. Temps down in the mid-60s. Winds will pull back to 10 to 15. On the overnight, south central South Dakota, looking at partly cloudy skies and breezy conditions. Temps down to 62. There is a 40% chance of scattered showers and thunderstorms Saturday. Gradual clearing throughout the day with a high of 85. South winds 25 to 31. Saturday night, south central South Dakota, 30% chance of showers and thunderstorms after midnight. Breezy with temps down to the mid-60s. Looking at Sunday, warming up. Sunny with a high of 97 on Sunday. Southeast winds 9 to 13.

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2: Joining us once again is Winner head boys basketball coach Brett Gardner. We'll talk about their camp coming up here featuring Mount Marty women's basketball coach Alan Bertram. Coach, what can you tell us about this camp coming up here? It's a couple of different sessions, right?
3: Yeah, absolutely. And it was one of these where we really wanted to get in the gym and have our middle school and boys and girls and our high school boys and girls together but separate. And it just kind of worked out. Coach Ben Connett, the head girls basketball coach, and I got together and we reached out to a few different coaches. And Alan Bertram said he would love to come here. So we're going to put on a camp. And the high school session will be from 9 a.m. until 11 a.m. And then the middle school will be 11:30 a.m. until 1:30 p.m. So really looking forward to having him put on the camp.
2: So this will be July the 9th. What's the cost for each camper out there, Coach?
3: So it's going to cost $35 per camper. They can show up the day of the camp and register, and their checks will be written out to Winner Boys Basketball, and then we'll divvy it out from there.
2: This has got to be a fun time of year. Of course, there's something different, obviously, during the season when you have competition, wins and losses and all that, but just the off-season workouts and camps and getting the guys ready, you got to be excited, huh?
3: Yeah, absolutely, and that's kind of the reason we really wanted to do it. Obviously, the guys get in the gym during open gym, and they've been shooting on their own. Same with the girls. But anytime you can have your basically your whole team together and to hear a different voice.

0: voice. And that's the biggest thing why we wanted a guest clinician is, you know, as coaches, you can say the same thing over and over and over again, but hearing it from a college coach, somebody that has the expertise that Coach Bertram has, it just maybe hits home a little bit more. So we're dang excited about having him and his knowledge and his experience come to the Winter National Guard Armory.
1: What do you guys use the money towards, all the money you guys make from this? Does it just go back into the basketball programs?
0: Yes, absolutely. 100% goes to fundraising for travel gear, for meals, for new equipment, practice jerseys, etc. So, yep, it's just it goes back to the basketball programs.
1: Hey, thanks for all you guys do, Coach. Thanks for joining us here.
0: Hey, thanks for all the coverage. Warrior pride.
1: That again, Winter Boys Basketball Coach Brett Gardner with us.
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6: Good afternoon, this is Pat Durkin with Purchase at Fort Pier with your afternoon commodity futures closes. At the Merkle on the close today, last trading June cattle 257.45 up a nickel. August cattle down 140 at 245.82. October's down 142 at 239.20. Diesel down 125 at 238.50. August down 345 at 369.85. September feeders at 367.67, down 370. July hogs up 22 at 92.92. August down 2 cents at 96.57. October's up a dime at 81.95. And diesel's up 117 at 74.95. Over in the grain market, generally lower on the close. At July corn at 412 and 3 quarters, down 2. The D's corn's at 441.5, down 1.5. July beans down 1¼ at 11.26¼. The July meal closed today at 307, down $1.20. In the wheat market, July Chicago wheat is down 12¾ at 578¼. The Kansas City wheat closed today in July at 611, down 9½. And the Minneapolis wheat in July closed at 575.5, down 11¾. In the financial markets, bonds are up 1/32 for the day in September at 114.04. Dollars a little lower. The September dollar index at 101.12 is down 7 points. June gold at 4,787 even. That's up $48.20.

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3: Joining us now is Tom Mathis. T-Bone joining us to talk about Mathis Fireworks here in winter. T-Bone, what can you tell us about your selection of fireworks this year, sir?
4: Yes, with the celebration coming on, the 250th celebration, we'll have a nice selection of fireworks from smaller kids to the small family packs to the big adults to the nice color varieties. And we have some new varieties this year, Dosky.
3: I was going to ask you about some of the newer stuff. I'm sure a lot of that stuff lights up the sky. What can you tell us about your offering this year, T-Bone?
4: Yeah, we have some bigger celebrations for the backyard. People are having an event, family gathering. It'll sure light up the backyard. Some of the nice bigger items that we have, you'll just have to come and check it out.
3: And I've always said, T-Bone, if people can find Bowie's Ace Hardware, they're going to be able to find you pretty darn easily, right?
4: Yep. We're just a block east of Bowie's there. Saturday, the 27th, is the day that we can open up till the July 5th for the week. So, and our hours are going to be 9:30 to 11 o'clock.
3: T-Bone, I'll make sure I'm not leaving anything out. Anything else you want to pass along to our listeners today, sir?
4: Nope. We'll have a variety for every sort of person, to the smaller kids, to the driveway things, for the small kids to the big adults. I mean, we'll have a color, a great selection this year with the celebration. We ordered a few more nice, bigger events, the 500 grams. So if it whistles, barks, or bangs, we'll get something for the event that you're putting on.
3: T-Bone, it's always great to catch up with you. Thanks for joining us here, sir.
4: Thank you.
3: That again, Tom Mathis on behalf of Mathis Fireworks in Winter.
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1: 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Chris, what do you guys have coming up for the big 4th of July weekend here, sir?
2: Yeah, we have our 4th of July tournament, which, you know, every year kind of fluctuates on what day it is, depending on which one works the best. But this year we just did it right on the good old 4th of July on that Saturday, 10 o'clock start. We're going to limit it to around 27 to 30 teams. Just be prepared if you're coming. It's going to be all day long. But I guess if you're playing a golf tournament in South Dakota on the 4th of July, what else would you do all day long? So it'll take us a while with that many teams. And we're getting full. We have 21 or 22 teams so far signed up. So if people want to play, get us called out at Medicine Creek. We need to get you on the tee sheet, so you got a spot to play, and we'll need to know how many carts we need to get. But it's always one of our big tournaments of the year. Course is in just great shape. If you haven't played Medicine Creek for a few years, it's just a different course than it used to be. We've put a lot of time into it. New irrigation system. Greens are growing really good. Fun pin placements. It'll be a nice tough test for everybody playing a four-man scramble on the 4th of July, but we'd love to see people come on in and play the creek.
1: Chris, anything else you want to mention in regards to upcoming events at the golf course there?
2: You know, no, it's just, the tee sheet's pretty open during the days, and like I said, it's a great deal. You can come out and play golf and have a cart for about 40 or 50 bucks, which is a great deal, and, full service clubhouse, and it's just a good chance to get away and play some golf. So if anybody wants to come play on any other day just to get some golf in, we welcome it. We do have the Pressure Area Chamber Tournament coming up here later in July, but after that, we kind of die down with tournaments until we get into September, and we have three or four really big tournaments in September and early October, so we'll let people know about those too. But looking forward to having everybody come out and come check the golf course out.
1: Chris, thanks for your time as always. We appreciate it.
2: You bet. Have a great day.
1: That again was Chris Long, Medicine Creek Golf Course and Press Show.
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9: And good afternoon. It is time now for your afternoon weather discussion, brought to you by Rosebud Concrete. For North Central Nebraska, partly cloudy for tonight with a low around 62, south wind at 21 to 23 miles an hour. Tomorrow is light chance of showers and thunderstorms between 10 and 4, mostly cloudy, gradually becoming sunny with a high near 81. Saturday night, a 50% chance of showers and thunderstorms after 10, increasing

0: Increasing clouds and a low around 65, southeast wind, 24 to 29 miles an hour. On Sunday, cloudy through mid-morning, gradually clearing and a high of 93, south wind 8 to 10 miles an hour. Sunday night, mostly clear, a low around 68, south wind at 10 to 13 miles an hour. Monday, sunny with a high of 93. Monday night, a slight chance of showers and thunderstorms, mostly clear, and a low around 62. Tuesday, sunny with a high of 91. Tuesday night, a chance of showers and thunderstorms, mostly clear with a low around 63. Wednesday, a slight chance of showers and thunderstorms, mostly sunny, and a high of 94. Wednesday night, a chance of showers and thunderstorms, partly cloudy with a low around 65. We'll take a look at the extended forecast for South Central South Dakota right after this.
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0: And for South Central South Dakota, for tonight, mostly cloudy, a low around 60, south-southeast wind at 15 to 20 miles an hour. Tomorrow, partly sunny with a high near 83, south wind 20 to 25 miles an hour. Saturday night, a 30% chance of showers and thunderstorms. Mostly cloudy, a low around 63, south-southeast wind at 15 to 20 miles an hour. On Sunday, sunny with a high of 92, south wind 5 to 10 miles an hour. Sunday night, mostly clear and a low around 65. Monday, sunny with a high of 91. Monday night, a slight chance of showers and thunderstorms, mostly clear and a low around 59. On Tuesday, sunny with a high near 90. Tuesday night, a chance of showers and thunderstorms, mostly clear with a low around 61. Wednesday, mostly sunny and a high of 92. Wednesday night, slight chance of showers and thunderstorms, partly cloudy, and a low around 63. Currently, Chamberlain has 75 degrees, Pier 77, Valentine 75, Ainsworth 72, Gregory at 72 degrees, and here at Country 1260, we have 75 degrees. And that's your afternoon weather discussion brought to you by Rosebud Concrete. Coming up today is Ag News, but first it's time for the Harvest USA Report.
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3: It looks like our co-host David Woodruff has Wahpeton, North Dakota custom harvester Mike Maticek on the phone.
4: But I understand they're getting some rain down there now. Have you heard that?
5: It depends where you're at. The first week we were in Pretty Prairie. We had over 6 inches. We left there on Monday, and I think they've been getting rain on and off. I know I got a friend of mine down there in Lamont, Oklahoma. It's shown he's had 4 inches in the last 24 hours, and he had a picture on one of the social medias of like 2.5-inch hail. He's done with his main guy, but he was kind of picking up odds and ends there because his Colorado stuff wasn't going to be ready for a few days yet. But I think he's done there now. With that, if he can get his stuff to high ground to get it loaded on trailers. There's some rain here and there. They got a pretty good chance of rain here. Oh, not so much. Some chance tonight, 30 or 40% chance, and then a better chance tomorrow. But personally, I'd like to see it wait a week to get this job done. But it is what it is, you know. Been in this business 49 years. You work with what you get.
4: Yeah.
5: The two-thirds of salt, the back two-thirds of the salt run are going to be pretty good. No, we missed the first that saw it, you know, to make our mediocre salt run. But hopefully we get the good moisture and crop conditions in North Dakota there and have a good fall, and things will.
4: Am I remembering right, you work with sugar beets a lot?
5: We do have some sugar beets there, yeah.
4: Okay.
5: I lost my brother 2 years ago, so the nephew and the other brother that I left farming, I've cut back on the sugar beets considerably on the acres, so.
3: Wahpeton, North Dakota custom harvester, Mike Maticek. That's going to do it for today's Harvest USA Report. Thanks again for listening, and may God bless. I'm Brian Hale.
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1: And good afternoon. It is time now for today's Ag News. No sale this Saturday at Burke Livestock Auction. 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Hayden Outdoors will have an online auction for a Highway 183 farm in Tripp County, 761.10 acres. Online auction will begin July 1st at 8 a.m., ends July 2nd at 1 p.m. For more information on this property, contact Nathan Smither at 605-841-0690. You can also check it out online at haydenoutdoors.com. This is Country 1260 Ag News. We'll take a look at those closing numbers right after this.
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1: And let's take a look at those closing numbers for corn in July, down 2 at 412 and 3 quarters, September down 2 and a half at 421 and 3 quarters, December down 1 and a half at 441 and a half. Kansas City wheat for July down 9 and a half at 611, September down 11 at 619 and a half, December down 11 and a quarter at 634 and a half. Soybeans in July down 1 1/4 at 11.26 1/4. August down half at 11.36 1/2. September up 1/4 at 11.41 1/2. And your closing numbers for live cattle in June up 5 at 257.45. August down 1.40 at 245.82. October down 1.42 at 239.20. Feeder cattle in August down 3.45 at 369.85. September down 3.70 at 367.67. October down 375 at 364.60. Lean hogs in July up 22 at 92.92. August down 2 at 96.57. October up a dollar at 81.95. And that's your Country 1260 Ag News, brought to you by Mathis Farm Equipment in Winter. Coming up during the Farm and Ranch Review today, we will hear from Dylan Lamley. But first, we'll check in with Pam Geppert and today's Dakota Farm Talk.
3: The soybeans are planted, and now the South Dakota Soybean Association is encouraging growers to enter their fields in the 2026 South Dakota Soybean Yield and Quality Contest. This annual competition not only rewards farmers for their winning yields, but it contributes to real-world research, according to contest chairman Jeff Klochek.
4: It's been extremely variable, and I mean, these are the years where we can really learn something, so getting guys to sign up and register their fields for the contest and collecting all the data as far as, you know, what practices did they implement on their operation to, you know, adapt to the ever-changing climate conditions that we have. That data has a lot of value for us to continue to help South Dakota soybean growers drive their yield up.
3: Contest categories are split by maturity group and practice, such as no-till, dry land, or irrigated. In addition, previous contest winners with yields of 100 bushels or more compete in a master's division. Farmers with top yields will receive cash awards up to $2,000, and all participating growers will be entered to win a trip to Commodity Classic or the South Dakota Soybean See for Yourself trip. Youth are also encouraged to participate in the yield contest, with their entries garnering cash rewards for themselves and their schools. Quality is another class of competition.

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1: 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It's not in the best interest of a farmer to have his fertilizer and crop protection effort get washed away by big rainstorms. And Gurpal Tour of University of Maryland Extension recognizes that.
3: Many farmers from my state, they're actively looking for new solutions that we can suggest to them so they can use on their farms. This may vary in different states. I think most of the farmers, I will say, they want to be part of the solution. The challenge here is we don't really have a lot of new tools.
1: But, says Tour, farmers do use the tools they have.
3: Cover crops, for example, you can do buffer strips, you can do enhanced fertilizer management. That really doesn't answer that question. How do I reduce the 10 pounds of nitrogen that's going to lose if I have 2 inches of rain? So that's part of the challenge. We've got to figure that out and provide farmers better solutions and tools so they can implement on their farm fields.
1: Tour says cooperation with the farming community is key to water quality protection.
3: Agriculture is an important part of this conversation because that covers a large part of our landscape, and we have to involve farmers in that conversation, and that's the only way to develop solutions that could work on the landscape.
1: That's Farm to Fork. I'm Daryl Anderson.
4: It's time for the Country 1260 Farm and Ranch Review.
5: Joining us once again is Dylan Lamley at Burke Livestock Auction. Dylan, now we have flipped the calendar. We're officially into the summertime, but looking back on the spring as a whole, how did the last quarter treat you guys at the sale barn?
6: Yeah, we had a busy spring there, you know, strong markets and kind of some weather concerns brought maybe a few more cattle to town earlier than sometimes what we see them, but people kind of just taking advantage of a good time in the cattle business, and people are kind of getting a little bit peace of mind of how they're going to approach the fall.
5: What have you noticed about the buyer market? Anything sticking out in the last couple of months of the buyers?
6: Yeah, I mean, buyer demand is strong. People have been selling their fat cattle real good, and they're wanting to replace and fill their pens. I think you'll see a little bit of reevaluating here on the feed price as far as what they think their costs are going to be. But nonetheless, the supply is working in our favor towards the buyers, and it looks like they're going to really want to be involved.
5: Dylan, how does a spring sale compare to a summer sale for you guys at the sale barn there?
6: We kind of switch our schedule a little bit going into summer. Go every other week, and then we have our cow sales on Monday instead of on Saturday, just for the fact of it kind of loosens up some weekends for our help and for our customers. It just seems to work really good. The cow buyers can still all be there on Monday, and we can still get a good market on all that kind of thing. And the numbers are shorter. Like I said, we were kind of looking at maybe moving quite a few cattle early on when it was a little drier, but we've got a little moisture, and now it looks like it'll be a little bit slower season. We'll skip a couple weeks in July and a couple weeks in August, and then get back to our full full schedule in the fall back to all Saturday.

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1: Now, Dylan, if people want to do business with you guys, they want to inquire, talk to you, or maybe check out your website, what are the best avenues for those?
0: Yeah, all of our cell phones are always on, and like I said, we're starting to talk to people about fall plans, and that's always a good way of communication. I try to keep the website updated there for a couple months out as far as sales schedule goes, and Facebook's a real good avenue to watch. As far as market reports go and upcoming sales schedule, and we always look forward to getting on the radio but just give us a call is one of the best ways.
1: Hey, Dylan, always great to catch up with you. Thanks for your time, bud.
0: Yeah, we'll talk to you soon.
1: That again was Dylan Lamley with Burke Livestock.
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3: It's time for my dad, Trent Luce, and today's Luce Tale.
4: So how do we present the information from agriculture? Do we do it in a way that would intrigue somebody, or do we do it in a farmer mentality that just goes over everybody's head? Bob Gunzenhauser from Wayne County, Iowa, who's also an associate professor at Iowa State University, I think he's got a handle on this. He's proposed something on social media, so I got him on the air. I wanted him to talk about it here with you today. 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Bob, coming to us from Wayne County. That is South Central Iowa. What do we call those things? Wraps?
5: It's just, you know, soft tortillas.
4: Corn
5: tortillas.
4: Go. Yeah. So anyway, the way that you positioned it caught my attention, and I think it catches more people's attention. But now, what's the rabbit hole you're in?
5: Okay. So the rabbit hole story is this. You know, like a lot of places in Iowa, rural Iowa, we are gaining more Latinos in this area. And in fact, I've kind of started meeting some of the folks here. I was part of a Sunday school class to bring in Latinos to help, you know, bring them to the church. I don't speak Spanish. I mean, my Spanish came from Taco Bell commercials, right? But I am respectful of that. And I have folks around me who do speak Spanish and reach out to the community. And one person said, I was talking to him, said, you know, I think it'd be really interesting to open up a tortilla shop in your small town. And because we've got some businesses, we've got some storefronts open. And so I started going down that rabbit hole. It's like, how many Latinos are in the 4-county area? Okay, well, how many tortillas do they eat a day? How much corn does it take? So I started going down this rabbit hole, and I thought, let's just expand to Iowa. And said, what if, because we are the tall corn state, Trent, we are, I mean, why are we eating bread? Why are we eating white wheat bread? Why don't we eat corn tortillas? And so I kind of went off this process like, oh, let's extrapolate from just my 4-county area to I'm feeding just Latinos to, hey, what if we just adopt as a state? And how many acres of corn could we divert towards corn tortillas if we ate probably about 6 a day? Now, I know that's extrapolating. It's probably not going to happen, but I figured out what that would be, and it's approximately 50,000 acres of corn at our typical, you know, yields. Now, one could argue, well, you're growing white corn, you're growing food grade corn, it's going to be a little less, whatever, I don't care. But it gives us an idea of how many acres, how many bushels of corn we go towards tortillas.
4: You went there, I was going to go to that spot, and that was, you said number 2 yellow corn is not what we use to make tortillas.
5: Right.
4: People see corn and they think corn is just across the board. There's so many different uses of corn. I mean, I'm talking white corn, colored corn, heritage corn, number 2 yellow corn, sweet corn. Thank you, Bob. You've opened a whole new can of worms. Loose tails, be gentle, stay firm.
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1: 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I'm Pam Geppert. The tight supply of calves and consumer demand for beef have driven cattle prices to historic levels. The price slide from lighter weight calves to heavier feeders is expanding, along with basis levels, making tried and true guidelines for figuring prices unrealistic, according to Matthew Dearson, SDSU Extension Risk and Business Management Specialist.
2: So as price differences have changed between fed cattle and feeder cattle, the same thing's happening when you compare feeder cattle and calf prices. So the absolute price level has gone up, and the price differential or differences between calves and cattle of different weights has gotten wider as well.
1: For example, 10 years ago, basis levels on 550-pound steer calves ran about $30 to $40 per hundredweight over futures. And even the five-year average from 2021 through 25 was $61. In 2026, Dearson reports basis for lightweight feeder calves has been running $140 per hundredweight, reflecting higher value and tighter supplies of feeder calves in the market. Dearson encourages both buyers and sellers of lightweight feeder calves to do their homework and figure in 2026 basis levels.
2: Having a general idea of the basis level helps you make good, longer-run decisions rather than a more quick response to just what happened yesterday or what's that current sale price that you're observing.
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and the eyes that used to burn for me. Now they no longer look my way. And the love that used to be, why, it just got lost in yesterday.

Century 1260. That is David Allen Coe and Mona Lisa Lost Her Smile. Hey, we're saying happy birthday to Melanie Bachman in Winter today. 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For North Central Nebraska, tonight mostly cloudy, low around 60, south-southeast wind 15 to 20 miles an hour. Tomorrow partly sunny with a high of 83, south wind at 20 to 25 miles an hour. Tomorrow night, a 30% chance of showers, mainly before 3 a.m., mostly cloudy with a low around 63. For South Central South Dakota, tonight partly cloudy, low around 62, south wind 21 to 23 miles an hour. Tomorrow, a slight chance of showers and thunderstorms, mostly cloudy, gradually becoming sunny, and a high of 81. For tomorrow night, a 50% chance of showers and thunderstorms after 10. Increasing clouds, a low around 65, southeast wind at 24 to 29 miles an hour. Currently, Chamberlain has 75 degrees, Pierce 76, Valentine 77,

0: Ainsworth, 73. Gregory, 72. And here at Country 1260, we have 75 degrees. And the Huckleberries in winter, they are open until 8 o'clock tonight. And they have, of course, on their special for Friday, it is Fish Friday. 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And the Burt Gregory Storm Wrestling Team, they are holding their third annual arm wrestling tournament. It's at Gregory Lanes. That will be on the 4th of July. It is a $20 entry fee. Weigh-ins will be from 5 to 6 p.m. A Calcutta will be held at 6:30. And the start time for the arm wrestling tournament is 7:30. It is 3:47. Coming up at the top of the hour, we've got ABC News.
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2: From ABC News. I'm Mike Dubusky. U.S. Central Command now says it's carried out strikes on Iranian missile and drone storage locations and coastal radar sites. It comes after President Trump said Iran violated the ceasefire agreement with the U.S. by striking a ship in the Strait of Hormuz yesterday.
3: I don't like the fact that they took a shot yesterday. Actually, four. We knocked down three at a ship. Not an allied ship, but a ship, a very expensive ship. And it was fine, but it took a little beating. They shouldn't be doing that.
2: Meanwhile, Secretary of State Marco Rubio announcing a framework peace agreement between Israel and Lebanon today, though it's uncertain whether Hezbollah will comply with that agreement. A judge in California has declared a mistrial after a jury found itself deadlocked in the Palisades fire case. ABC News legal contributor Brian Buckmeyer says two jurors thought Jonathan Rindernecht was guilty of sparking the blaze, and 10 thought he was not guilty.
4: Hearing that 10 of the jurors said not guilty, I think would give an air of confidence to the defense to say, if you choose to retry this case, why does it make sense? Why move forward? Because for any case, a prosecutor must show that they believe they can get a guilty verdict. With an outcome like this, I think it's a very difficult conversation for the prosecution to move forward. So interesting to see what happens next.
2: Prosecution says they will declare a retrial. The first plane packed with American aid arrived in Venezuela today, intended to help with the ongoing relief efforts from this week's devastating earthquakes.
5: There's just not enough people or equipment to get that done as quickly as it is needed. So a short while ago, we learned that a U.S. plane carrying some of those equipment landed in Venezuela. We also know that there are personnel and aid coming in from around the globe, including right here in the U.S., to help save as many lives as possible.
2: ABC's Faith Abube, you're listening to ABC News.
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5: Former Trump National Security Advisor John Bolton is facing up to 5 years in prison after pleading guilty to illegally retaining national security information today. After the hearing, Kelly Hayes, U.S. Attorney for the District of Maryland, said no one's above the law.
6: The rules governing classified and national defense information apply equally to everyone, regardless of position and regardless of how long you have served with the United States government.
5: Bolton's sentencing is scheduled for the end of October. Former Transportation Secretary Pete Buttigieg now says Child Protective Services were called to his house earlier this week over unsubstantiated allegations. The rumored 2028 presidential hopeful wrote he feels rage and sadness over how someone involved his children in something like this and implied it may have been rooted in homophobia meant to target him and his family. There are more than three dozen wildfires burning across the western half of the country. In Arizona, one of those blazes was sparked by a massive car explosion. ABC's Trevor Ault has details.
7: Fire crews working to put out the flames, and it forced the shutdown of Highway 87 outside Phoenix as aircrafts dropped flame retardant from above. The U.S. Forest Service says the forward progression of this fire has been stopped, but this is just one of many wildfires that have been raging across the West.
5: Utah also dealing with major wildfires this week. I'm Mike Dabusky, ABC News.
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0: 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We've tried to put together an assortment that everybody would enjoy and at a price everybody could afford.
1: Now, Jim, what do you guys use the money towards for the Men's Association, all the money that you guys get from the fireworks? What do you guys put that money towards?
0: We're going to take that money, and it's actually going to go to our local sports teams. We've got softball teams here that are getting part of that money. We have the football team is needing new equipment, and so is our basketball teams. So that's where all the money is going to be all going toward.
1: Jim, anything specifically you can tell us about your offering, maybe some of the things that will light the sky big time for our people out there?
0: We've got some very large assortments of packages that will light up the sky at night. We've also got stuff for the kids. So it's a wide assortment of displays that we could show. It'd be a great show. I'm thinking either way you look at it. Stop on by.
1: Jim, anything else you want to mention before we part ways, maybe when you guys are open for customers out there?
0: We're going to be open from the 27th to the 4th, 2 o'clock in the afternoon until 10 o'clock at night. So we should have plenty of time for people to stop by and see what we've got.
1: Jim, hope you guys have a great 4th of July season. Thanks for joining us here, sir.
0: Hey, thank you very much.
1: That again was Jim Moore with us at the Burke Men's Association.
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4: And good afternoon. 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I'm Leslie Schramm. The first Burke Area Farmers Market of the season is coming up on Thursday, July 9th from 5:30 to 7 at the Burke City Park. 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
4: And that again was Kelsey Sutton with the Burke Area Farmers Market. On July 1st, Governor Larry Rodin's anti-doxing bills, HB 1084 and HB 1298, will take effect. Doxing is the publishing of personal information about an individual, such as their home address and personal phone number, on the Internet with malicious intent to encourage people to seek out that official at their home. HB 1084 stops the doxing of law enforcement officers, and HB 1298 establishes the crime of doxing to protect officers and judges. Governor Rodin and Attorney General Marty Jackley previously led implementation efforts of HB 1084 to ensure law enforcement officers' personal information is protected from bad actors.

0: directors. Governor Roden announced initial versions of both HB 1084 and HB 1298 in his State of the State address, once again delivering results on his promise to keep South Dakota strong, safe, and free. This is Country 1260 News. Time is 4:12. More on your local news is on the way.
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2: Well, we got a fun event coming up next Tuesday at the Gregory Public Library. Tara Engel fills us in.
3: Tuesday, the 30th, from 10:30 until noon, we'll have our local Rural Electric Association bringing out their bucket trucks and show us how tall the long necks were. So they'll be raising up their bucket trucks to show us how tall the dinosaurs were in real time. So we're excited for that. The participants will also get to view the truck and learn more about the equipment that is used here in town.
2: That again was Tara Engel with us, the Gregory Public Library. Platte Creek Store and Campground is getting set for a busy 4th of July weekend next weekend. Adam Houdeshell tells us what they have planned.
4: Well, next weekend we got entertainment both Friday night and Saturday night. On Friday night, we have a trio led by Todd Casilla. And then Saturday night, we do have Todd Keeper, Todd Live, everybody likes to call him. And they both do a phenomenal job. Some of the crowd favorites around Platte Creek Store and Campground. So that's what we got coming up as far as entertainment. Then also we have the parade. If you've never been to the 4th of July parade at Platte Creek Store, it is something special. Everybody out there, probably 70 entries. They have really different dress-ups and they decorate all their cars and side-by-sides and golf carts, and it's a pretty good time. That happens 5 o'clock on Saturday the 4th.
2: That again was Adam Houdeshell, Platte Creek Store and Campground. Well, Carter and Tamra Bull with Extreme Fireworks have more locations to serve its customers all across South Central South Dakota. 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
5: Man, I tell you what, our uplines are really excited. They've expanded their own personal extreme line of fireworks and going to have a lot more offerings than that. Got some brand new artillery shells that are going to be offered. We had really good cakes, which is the multi-shot, large multi-shots that kind of do a show in a box, and as well as some smaller multi-shots and fountains last year, but kind of expanded out. We got a really good price, hot price of under $100 on a 24-shot artillery shell that's going to be really affordable for families to put on a nice big end of their show for them. And also excited that we're going to have a location there in Winter. It's going to be on the west side of town, on the south side of the highway, just west of John Dealer dealership out there. So just west of Grossenberg's. Mission locations is located just east of the main intersection there of the highway coming up from Valentine and 18. And so same place location we've been for the last 3 years out there at Mission. And you'll see the big trailer that says fireworks on it. It's right, just west of Bowie's guest stop there. We're in Chamberlain, right next to the Chamberlain Food Center and their ag services. We're on the north end of that lot, a great big storage unit. You can't miss it. There'll be signage to get you there and a great thing across from Charlie's Steakhouse there. And of course, we still have our location at the Burke Men's Association right next to Pump and Stuff on the highway in Burke. And then Yvonne's Dance Studio in Fairfax, we still have our location there as well.
2: That again was Carter Bull. Festivities for the 100th annual Fort Pierre Rodeo will get underway June 30th at the Stanley County Fairgrounds. Shane Cramey with the Fort Pierre Chamber previews.
6: Hey, we sure do. We've got a lot of exciting events coming on. It's our Boots and Roots. It's the 4th in Fort Pierre, and it will be the 100th year of our annual rodeo. So we have a lot of groundbreaking events occurring in Fort Pierre. We'll kick it off with our Boots and Roots 4th of July celebration with a rope ride and slide at the Stanley County Fairgrounds. And there will be a fireworks extravaganza to follow. That will be near the Bren Drive Museum, the monument actually overlooking Fort Pierre. So then on July 1st, we'll continue with our 100th annual Fort Pierre Rodeo with a barrel racing and breakaway roping. And on the 2nd, we will have a family night with many fun events. You need to show up and see what's all going on there. It should be an exciting night. Then on July 3rd, we will see the rodeo slack begin at 10 a.m. There will be sculpture unveilings at 1 p.m. near Drifters along Tatonka Trail. That's an exciting time. Some great sculptures coming to Fort Pierre. The SDRA rodeo will begin at 5:30 at the fairgrounds. Now, this is on the 3rd, and that will be at the

0: Stanley County Fairgrounds, and then local artist Casey Hughes and the Wayward Travelers will take the stage, and this is in the Expo Center, and they will open for country music sensation Wade Hayes, who will begin around 8:30, so he's old enough to know better, still too young to care. It'll be $30 at the door, 14 and under are free. So we look forward to seeing everyone come to that concert. We've worked hard to bring Wade to town. We will have concessions and beverages available on site, so encourage everyone to show up early and get your seats and come on into the Expo Center for that. And then, of course, Fort Pier, what would be Fort Pier without the large parade on the 4th of July? That begins around 10 a.m. Central Time. We're looking for maybe 4,000 to 5,000 people to attend that parade this year, so I would encourage everyone to get here early if they want to witness that parade, and there will be a B-1 flyover again, as there has been the last 3 or 4 years, so that's very exciting as well. So, yeah, just a lot of great things going on at Fort Pier. Encourage everyone to attend and help us celebrate America's 250.
1: That, again, was Shane Cramey with the Fort Pier Chamber. Downtown Sioux Falls has a fun evening planned for the evening of July 3rd on Phillips Avenue. 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
2: July 3rd from 5 to 8 p.m. is one of our Open Streets events. It'll be on Phillips Avenue between 6th and 7th Street, right in front of the old Orpheum Theater. And we're going to be celebrating America's 250th with lots of fun activities. We've got some dancers. We've got food trucks. We've got one of our mini golf holes from last month. We have aerial arts, spinfluencer, music, live music. It's going to be real fun. We even have a USA-themed dinosaur that's going to be walking about. So that'll be a fun evening from 5 to 8 p.m. And you have time after. You can walk down the block. It's only a block away to go to the Levitt free concert series, sit outside and listen to music on their programming from 7 until 9. Then, in the morning, come back downtown and you can go to the Independence Day Parade that will start at 10 a.m. and run from 14th Street to 6th Street on Phillips Avenue.
1: That again was Melanie Mosier with Downtown Sioux Falls. 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
4: 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Visitation will be held tonight from 5 to 7 p.m. at Hoke Funeral Home in Ainsworth. Memorial services for 68-year-old Mike Dreyer of Winter will be held Monday, July 6th at 11 a.m. at the First Baptist Church in Winter. Burial will follow in the Winter City Cemetery. Visitation will be held 1 hour prior to the service. 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
1: Good afternoon, sports fans. We got the National Junior High Rodeo Finals going on in Oklahoma. Hadley Pemple of Gregory County, she sits fifth overall right now in the bareback with a score of a 59. In the average standings for the bareback, Hadley is fourth overall with a score of 125. We'll continue to have more updates and results going into the weekend for the National Junior High Rodeo going on in Oklahoma. The Winter Cologne Legion baseball team is competing at the Madison tournament this weekend. They'll be playing at 6 p.m. here for this evening. Winter Cologne will take on Middle River. Winter Cologne manager Shane Phillips talks about that matchup and also touches on the win from Wednesday over Valentine.
2: Yeah, I don't really know much about them. They're Middle River, Minnesota, and then we play Laverne, Minnesota on Saturday, and then also play Vermilion on Saturday, and depending on how we do, we'll end up in the championship bracket on Sunday. Essentially, could have 5 games this weekend. It could be a long, long weekend. Everything's just kind of been starting to click and come together. Hounding them pretty much a lot of all year. We got to start fast against good teams, and you know, it seemed to be that we're starting quicker and quicker every game. Pitching's doing well. I mean, you know, luckily our hitting's keeping us in the games. Our offense, I mean, we've unfortunately kind of shot ourselves in the foot a couple different times on defense, or you know, getting some walks and different things, but luckily, I mean, our hitting's been right there and we've been hitting the ball well, and it's just been going pretty good.
1: That again was Winter Cologne Legion baseball manager Shane Phillips. Elsewhere in Legion baseball tonight, we got Chamberlain and Alexandria. Clyde Geddes is on the road playing at Bennett County. The Winter Area Chamber of Commerce has their two-person scramble golf tournament at the Winter Country Club this evening. Supper's at 5:30. Shotgun starts at 6. Golf on Saturday, 20th annual Memorial two-person scramble at the Gregory Golf Course. That tournament's full. The alumni tournament Saturday at Frederick Peak and Valentine, that is also full. Junior Tina and Junior Legion baseball tomorrow. Stanley County's at Winter. Little League baseball tomorrow. Day 1 of 2 of that Rookies Tournament winner, 9 a.m. Saturday at Bailey Field, Burke takes on Valentine. 9 a.m. at JC Field tomorrow, Gregory Red takes on Clearfield. 10:30 at Bailey Field tomorrow, Cologne takes on Winter Purple. 10:30 at JC Field, Gregory White takes on Winter Gold. AU softball tournament going on in Gregory tomorrow at 10 a.m., Gregory takes on Clearfield. 10 a.m., you got Burke taking on Lyman. 11:15 tomorrow, Winter Gold will take on the winner of Clearfield and Gregory. And also 11:15 Saturday, Winter Purple takes on Winter Gray. Well, the Chamberlain Legion baseball team's been busy over the last couple of weeks. Manager Bill Shepard talks about the team's overall play.
3: You know, we got a pretty young team, and they're starting to come around, starting to believe a little bit in themselves. It's definitely improving, yes. We got a pretty lax schedule this week. We got Alec, and then we'll have a little break for 4th of July. So we're kind of right in the middle of the season, but it's a little bit of a break time also.
1: That again was Chamberlain Legion baseball manager Bill Shepard. Been a really good season for the Gregory 10U softball program. Coach Katie Ott talks about her team's play here late in the season.
4: We've got a really good group of girls working hard at hitting the ball hard and being smart base runners and just learning the game of softball together and hopefully having a lot of fun while we do it. We've got a lot of older girls of what I think of as their second year in 10U. Kylie Shell's been hitting the ball well, and so is Brecken Arizmendez. Brenly Brown starting us off at the top of our lineup, kind of a spark plug getting us going. But it's really been a team effort. We like to think that, you know, from top to bottom, you know, all of our girls can make contact and make the defense work and make a play on us. So we like to think everybody can hit, and it's a really good team effort, and that's what makes us so strong.
1: That again was Gregory 10U softball coach Katie Ott. With your KWIR Sports, I'm Chris Dasky.
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1: 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I's dotted, T's crossed, and it's important for you to be informed of how things are going. 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
0: This is from Sean Diedrich. When I was a kid, church ladies ran the whole world. Elderly women were always telling me what to do, randomly appearing from the shadows and trying to feed me. Our little microcosmic community was operated by elderly women in beehive hairdos. They drove Lincolns, Mercury Grand Marquis, or Ford F-100 pickups with gun racks. Church ladies carried the keys to our universe. Not metaphorically, but worse, allegorically. The keys to the school, the library, the church building, they were all on huge keychains, which these ladies carried in their church lady purses, which were bags about the size of the Waffle Houses. You could find anything you needed in those purses, professional grade first aid kits, cosmetic supplies, a change of underpants, spare tires, etc. And if you were hungry, you could find a three-course meal in such a purse, although the food was likely to taste like Rolaids and purse dirt. So these were the women who raised me. They were always present in my life. They taught every class, directed every pageant, prepared every fellowship hat supper, played piano for every fifth Sunday sing, visited every hospital and babysat you when your mom worked doubles. And when you lost a loved one, it was these ladies who organized the committee that overloaded your front porch with casseroles, which is exactly what happened when my father died. My father died by his own hand when I was 11. At that very morning, I heard voices on our porch before sunrise, ladies' voices. There, the elderly women leaving casserole pans, glass cookware covered in foil, and Corningware dishes nestled in gingham dish rags. And it was also one such church lady who took pity on me in the weeks after my father died. After my father's end, I lost weight because I could not eat. I slept all the time. I'll never forget the morning when one such elderly woman came to visit me. She took me in her Mercury Grand Marquis to the hospital one autumn afternoon. "Where are we going?" I asked. She didn't even look at me. "You'll see. Would you like a cookie?" "No, ma'am." "They're butterscotch." "No, thank you." "Don't you like butterscotch?" "Well, maybe just one." We arrived at the hospital where another church lady was waiting for us, a lady I had never met before. Church ladies are like the police department. They have precincts all over this country. The women took me to the third floor. There we were greeted by more church ladies who were actually waiting for us. They washed my little hands and dressed me in a paper gown. They put shoe covers over my Chuck Taylors. They told me to be very quiet when we entered the next room. Whereupon the church ladies and I entered the NICU. There were babies everywhere. Infants in clear plastic crates with little bodies so pink against the stark white blankets, they looked like giant hot dogs. Plastic tubes were coming from their faces, oxygen cannulas draped beneath their tiny noses. "These babies need your love," they told me. The lady sat me in an enormous easy chair and placed a newborn into my arms. They said my job was to cuddle. And so it was. I cuddled infants for 3 hours. One baby, I'll never forget her. She was so small. I told her I loved her, and she clasped her tiny hand around my finger, which is how a baby says, "I love you" back. And, well, that was the first day I felt like eating.
1: Purse dirt? Is there really such a thing as purse dirt?
0: Absolutely, there is purse dirt. There is no doubt there is purse dirt.
1: I'm going to Google that. Well,
0: you don't have to Google it. Ask any woman.
1: Okay. You heard it here on The Good Stuff.
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1: July 3rd and 4th, Fort Pier welcomes you to a big-time SDRA rodeo with lots of added purse money and a huge fireworks show after the July 4th performance. And on July 3rd, Stanley County Fairgrounds, Wade Hayes in concert.
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3: I started at the store really early because I just loved it. He would bring me in and he might go to his office and I would go out where the carryouts were. And I can remember in the days where we'd stamp the prices on there with ink, and I would be old enough to run one of those if one of the guys would show me how to do it. They might have to change the prices or whatever. But I started off doing that, or I would scrape tape off freezer doors, shelves. My dad would pay me $3 a day plus lunch. I have done everything in a grocery store. I'm R.F. Bowie, president of G.F. Bowie Company. Swept up, stocked groceries, carried out groceries, checked out groceries. I spent a whole summer in our deli bakery department, worked in the produce department for a while, and one of my summer jobs was going around and doing tent sales for all the different stores. When I was paid $3 a day, I was happy with that because I loved what I was doing. Find something in your life you love doing. You'll be a lot happier.
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Country 1260. That is Cole Swindell with Left to Get Right. As we say happy birthday to Jesse Kenzie in Gregory. 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For North Central Nebraska, tonight mostly cloudy, low around 60, south-southeast wind 15 to 20 miles an hour. Tomorrow partly sunny with a high of 83, south wind 20 to 25 miles.

0: miles an hour. Tomorrow night, a 30% chance of showers, thunderstorms, mainly before 3 a.m., mostly cloudy and a low around 63. For South Central South Dakota, tonight partly cloudy, low around 62, south wind 21 to 23 miles an hour. Tomorrow, a slight chance of showers and thunderstorms between 10 and 4. Mostly cloudy, gradually becoming sunny with a high of 81. For tomorrow night, a 50% chance of showers and thunderstorms, increasing clouds and a low around 65. Southeast wind, 24 to 29 miles an hour. Currently, Chamberlain at 76 degrees, Pier 77, Valentine 76, Ainsworth 74, Gregory 73 degrees, and here at Country 1260, we have 76 degrees. And the Winter Drive-In Theater, they are holding over the popular Toy Story 5 movie from last weekend. Also, the 100th annual Fort Pier Rodeo, that is happening at the Stanley County Fairgrounds on June 30th. There will be a rope ride and slide the night of the 30th at 7. July 1st, they're holding barrel racing and breakaway roping at 4. On the 2nd, there will be a boot scramble, mutton busting, and steer tipping all throughout the day in that SDRA rodeo. Happening on July 3rd at 5:30, right before you hear from singer Wade Hayes. He will perform the night of the 3rd at 7:30. And then, of course, they have their huge fireworks show that night as well. Coming up at the top of the hour, we've got ABC News.
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1: From ABC News, I'm Mike Tabusky. The U.S. military carrying out strikes against Iran today, with CENTCOM calling it a response to yesterday's attack by Iran on a commercial ship in the Strait of Hormuz. ABC News White House correspondent Karen Travers has the latest.
2: U.S. Central Command said Friday it launched a, quote, powerful response to the attack by Iran on Thursday on a commercial ship transiting the Strait of Hormuz. The military says U.S. aircraft hit Iranian missile and drone storage locations and coastal radar sites. Iran on Thursday hit a Singapore-flagged cargo ship with a one-way attack drone. An hour before the announcement by CENTCOM, President Trump indicated to reporters in the Oval Office there would be a U.S. response. When asked if Iran would face any consequences, the president said, quote, you'll find out.
3: I don't like the fact that they took a shot yesterday.
2: Karen Travers, ABC News, Washington.
1: American aid has started arriving in Venezuela following this week's massive earthquakes that left at least 920 people dead. Billy Richardson is director of logistics for the disaster relief organization Global Empowerment Mission.
4: I mean, right now your greatest needs are your basic hygiene and basic food, right? It's the first thing they need to survive their initial part, and then we're going to start working on your secondary needs where your shelter gets more and more important and everything like that.
1: More than 3,300 people were wounded in the quakes. Former Trump National Security Advisor John Bolton pleaded guilty today to a single count of illegal retention of national security information. ABC News Chief Justice Correspondent Pierre Thomas was in the courtroom.
5: For him, is hoping that he will get a similar situation that former CIA Director Petraeus and some of the others who did not get jail time. That's what they're hoping for. But to be clear, as of right now, he faces months, if not years, in prison, depending on what the judge decides to do.
1: And a California judge declaring a mistrial today.

0: today due to a hung jury in the case against a 29-year-old accused of sparking the Palisades fire. 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
1: Man, I love this place. I've been surfing here since I was a kid. Now, seeing my grandson out on the water, it means everything to me. Watching him and taking in the blue waves, the sea breeze, the blurry horizon.
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0: The Centers for Disease Control today elevated its response to the Ebola outbreak to level one, its highest designation. That means Ebola is now being treated the same as the H1N1 pandemic and the Zika virus outbreak. A house explosion triggered by a gas leak rocked Twinsburg Township, Ohio, yesterday. Fire Chief Earl Wilson said today it's a miracle no one was killed.
3: We've transported two people. Minor injuries considering the amount of damage.
0: Authorities say the gas leak was caused by a contractor drilling. Major wildfires burning across several U.S. states this weekend, with Utah's governor declaring a state of emergency and restricting fireworks ahead of the July 4th celebrations. ABC meteorologist Kenton Jewicki says the next few days don't look much better.
4: Over in the West, it's going to get extremely dry for 2 days of extreme wildfire weather conditions. You don't get any worse than this in a lot of these locations, especially Nevada, Utah, and parts of California, Arizona there, where we have relative humidity down to about 5%. That's almost no moisture in that air. And those winds are gusting up to 50 miles per hour, but even sustained 25 to 35 miles per hour. So a windy day, regardless, with that extremely dry wind, that's going to fuel these fires.
0: And Gracie, that missing giraffe in Texas that captured the attention of social media in recent days, has been found safe. I'm Mike Dubusky, ABC News.
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Toby Keith and Who's That Man on your Real Country Friday. My name is Al Farb. Hey, thank you so much for having us on and making us a part of your day while we kick off your weekend with all your favorite Real Country songs right here in one place right now. Merle Haggard, Twinkle Twinkle Lucky Star on Real Country.

0: Luke Bryan, Rain is a Good Thing on your Real Country Friday. Buddy Bazell Farvel, what could your husband do better? Most wives say their spouses could learn to communicate better. They'd also like it if he gave better massages and cleaned and cooked more as well. More of your favorite old country songs are coming up right around the quarter for you from Blake Shelton, Who Are You When I'm Not Looking? Lori Morgan, What Part of No Don't You Understand? 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

0: Cody Johnson and the Painter on Your Real Country Friday. My name is Al Farbel. TSA is issuing a serious warning to International World Cup visitors who are going home. Don't pack ranch dressing in your carry-on luggage. As the World Cup brings millions of international visitors to the United States, many fans are trying out American food, and apparently ranch dressing is a huge hit, and they're trying to take it back home with them. The problem? Well, that violates the liquid limits for air travel here in the United States. 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
2: 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You don't want to miss any of these opening ceremonies. 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
4: 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On the overnight, north central Nebraska, looking at cloudy skies and breezy conditions, temps down to 63, south-southeast winds 15 to 20. Partly sunny and staying breezy for Saturday, a high of 86, south winds 20 to 25. Saturday night, there is that chance of scattered showers and thunderstorms, temps down in the mid-60s, winds will pull back to 10 to 15. On the overnight, south central South Dakota, looking at partly cloudy skies and breezy conditions, temps down to 62. There is a 40% chance of scattered showers and thunderstorms Saturday, gradual clearing throughout the day with a high of 85. South winds 25 to 31. Saturday night, south central South Dakota, 30% chance of showers and thunderstorms after midnight, breezy with temps down to the mid-60s. Looking at Sunday, warming up, sunny with a high of 97 on Sunday. Southeast winds 9 to 13.

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2: From ABC News, I'm Dave Packer. The U.S. retaliating following an Iranian drone attack targeting a ship in the Strait of Hormuz. President Trump calling it, quote, a foolish violation of our ceasefire agreement.
3: What U.S. Central Command is saying is that this was a response to yesterday's attack on a commercial ship that was transiting the Strait of Hormuz. We know that the Strait of Hormuz has been really the focal point of this war over the past several months.
2: ABC's Christian Cordero in Washington. Search and rescue operations around the clock in Venezuela after a pair of powerful earthquakes. The death toll now at least 920, 33 people injured, and more than 50,000 people unaccounted for. Several U.S. organizations are providing relief. Yuli Gobea was making donations in South Florida.
4: It makes me happy at least to see us that even if we have differences and stuff, we can all come together in time of need. And we're just here trying to help a little bit and do what we can.
2: A federal judge declaring a mistrial in the Palisades fire case. The jury deadlocked, unable to reach a verdict after 2 days of deliberations. Jonathan Rinderdick is charged with arson and malicious destruction. Prosecutors say they'll retry the case. Former hedge fund chief Leon Black voluntarily appeared before the House Oversight Committee today to speak about his relationship to the late convicted sex offender Jeffrey Epstein. Black refused to answer a number of questions, finally walked out. Now he's been subpoenaed. California Congressman Robert Garcia.
5: He made the decision to not answer questions. We kept pressing. The decision to not continue was his. The majority did the right thing in issuing those subpoenas.
2: Utah's governor declaring a state of emergency. Dozens of wildfires burning across the west. Extreme heat slowing firefighting efforts. ABC meteorologist Ken Jewicki.
6: We have a very rare level 3 of 3 extremely critical fire weather risk. It includes Cedar City, Richfield, St. George as well. Page, Arizona also almost.

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5: Customers loved it, but $20 Ultimate Endless Shrimp helped to drive Red Lobster into bankruptcy. Now some creditors are suing the former controlling shareholder, Thai Union, saying that seafood producer demanded the promotion remain in place because it benefited from it. In its filing, the creditors call the Endless Shrimp deal a car crash.
1: ABC's Jim Ryan. Independence Day just a week away, and a record number of travelers are expected over the holiday weekend.
6: The airports have been busy. The roads already busy as well. 4th of July travel, it is well underway, and it's expected to break records both in the air and on the ground. Major airlines, they're anticipating more passengers than ever before. So American is gearing up for 8 million flyers. More than that, yesterday, between yesterday and July 6th, United saying 6 million will be flying the friendly skies.
1: ABC's Gio Benitez. Washington, D.C. has reached a settlement agreement for an undisclosed amount with a resident who claims police illegally detained him for following an Ohio National Guard patrol in September while playing Darth Vader's Star Wars theme on his phone. Earth will get a close encounter this weekend. An asteroid named 1997 NC-1 will make its closest approach Saturday morning, coming within 1.6 million miles, according to the European Space Agency. It's between 2,400 and 5,400 feet wide, or about the size of 2 to 4 Empire State Buildings. Dave Packer, ABC News.
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My name is Al Farm. Hey, thank you so much for having us on and making us a part of your day while we kick off your weekend by playing nothing but your favorite Real Country songs like we do for you day in and day out. 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

0: Tucker Wetmore, wind up missing you on your Real Country Friday. My name is Al Farbel. 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Bonnaroo, Lollapalooza, Pitchfork, Mopop, Sasquatch, Governor's Ball, Panorama, Firefly, Boston Calling. 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
1: 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When weekly expenses fall or income increases even modestly, it can provide relief from stress equivalent to much larger gains, like a large work bonus or an inheritance. 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
3: 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On the overnight, North Central Nebraska, looking at cloudy skies and breezy conditions, temps down to 63, south-southeast winds 15 to 20. Partly sunny and staying breezy for Saturday, a high of 86, south winds 20 to 25. Saturday night, there is that chance of scattered showers and thunderstorms, temps down in the mid-60s, winds will pull back to 10 to 15. On the overnight, South Central South Dakota, looking at partly cloudy skies and breezy conditions, temps down to 62. There is a 40% chance of scattered showers and thunderstorms Saturday, gradual clearing throughout the day with a high of 85. South winds 25 to 31. Saturday night, South Central South Dakota, 30% chance of showers and thunderstorms after midnight, breezy with temps down to the mid-60s. Looking at Sunday, warming up, sunny with a high of 97 on Sunday. Southeast winds 9 to 13.

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2: From ABC News, I'm Dave Packard. A Herculean rescue effort in Venezuela after twin powerful and deadly earthquakes. 50,000 people missing.
3: As the death toll from the devastating earthquakes in Venezuela nears 1,000, remarkable rescues of the most vulnerable are giving fresh hope against all odds. Crews saving an 18-day-old baby named Juan and his mother. Teams cheering as they carefully brought him down from the debris to be reunited with his father.
2: ABC's Victor Oquendo. U.S. retaliation after Iran struck a ship in the Strait of Hormuz Thursday.
4: The U.S. military delivering a, quote, powerful response, attacking Iran for what President Trump called a foolish violation of our ceasefire agreement. U.S. Central Command says American aircraft struck Iranian missile and drone storage locations and radar sites along the coast.
2: ABC's Rachel Scott. Much of the U.S.-Iran peace deal relies on the end to fighting between Israel and Lebanon. Secretary of State Rubio said the agreement reached today begins to put in place a framework for lasting peace and security.
5: So as I said today, as I've told all the parties here today, it's the beginning of the beginning. There's a lot of work ahead. We don't in any way underestimate the difficulty of the task ahead, but we understand the importance of it, how vital it is.
2: The Ebola outbreak in Africa, now one of the largest on record, more than 1,200 cases and nearly 300 deaths. The CDC now declaring it a level one outbreak, allowing the deployment of additional resources. President Trump's former national security advisor, John Bolton, could face jail time after pleading guilty to mishandling classified information today. Kelly Hayes, U.S. Attorney for the District of Maryland, said Bolton knew what he was doing was wrong.
6: Mr. Bolton knew how to handle classified information, where it should be stored, how it should be stored, and with whom he could share that information.
2: The guilty plea makes Bolton the only successfully prosecuted case in President Trump's campaign against his political enemies. You're listening to ABC News.
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2: Another area of Texas is now considered an infested zone because an animal was found carrying the New World screwworm.
8: State and federal agricultural officials have ordered quarantines for 9 west and southwest Texas counties as they sterilize adult flies and release them into the environment.
9: We've released 100 billion a week for 19 months. That's 8 billion sterile flies.
8: But Texas Agriculture Commissioner Sid Miller tells ABC News,
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8: 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Jim Ryan, ABC.